This is the show that helps you realize that awesome moment when you listen to old songs and they remind you of the good old days. This is the Gold Rush.

0: She's a superstar performer born and raised in East Orange, New Jersey. From her 1968 album Valley of the Dolls, that's Dionne Warwick with As Long as There's an Apple Tree. From Three Rivers, Texas, we also heard Roy Head and the Traits with Apple of My Eye from 1965. A rock and roll fruit salad set of Apple songs also included one from June Valley, who was the original voice of the Chiquita Banana commercials. Oddly enough, her song from 1960 was not about bananas. It was called Apple Green. We heard from the quiet Beatle George Harrison from back in 1971 when he released an absolutely spectacular three-record set of songs called All Things Must Pass. From that collection, we heard Apple Scruffs. The Osmonds gave us their number one certified gold hit, also from 1971, called One Bad Apple. And we opened this edition of the Gold Rush with Jay Proctor and the Techniques from Allentown, Pennsylvania, and a top 10 hit from 1967 called Apples, Peaches, Pumpkin Pie. I'm Tom Daniels on the Gold Rush, and by now you've figured out that our special musical spotlight is on what we call rock and roll fruit salad. We'll bring out the Strawberries with Dawn, the Beatles, and the Brothers Johnson, and a tangerine from Tommy James, all when we come right back.
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0: Thanks for hanging out with us on the Gold Rush this week. I'm Tom Daniels, and this week, it's Rock and Roll Fruit Salad.
1: 1977.
0: Two brothers from Los Angeles, California, George and Louis Johnson, formed an R&B duo that put a series of hits on the charts in the later half of the 70s. One of those hits was a top five classic. Here are the Brothers Johnson and Strawberry Letter 23.

0: We're spotlighting rock and roll fruit salad on this week's Gold Rush, and our strawberries and tangerines set included Jimmy Page, Robert Plant, and Led Zeppelin from their third studio album, a track titled Tangerine. From the same 1968 album that brought us the number one hit Crimson and Clover, we heard Tommy James with a psychedelic impression called I Am a Tangerine. And from their 1967 Magical Mystery Tour collection, the Beatles gave us Strawberry Fields Forever. Tony Orlando and Dawn took us back to 1973 and asked the musical question, who's in the strawberry patch with Sally? Whoever he is, he probably has a bad rash by now. And from Los Angeles, the Brothers Johnson brought us their top five hit from 77, Strawberry Letter 23. There's still a lot of fruit in the bowl, and we'll be picking out a couple of bananas when we come right back, right here on the Gold Rush.
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This week, the Gold Rush is offering up a rock and roll fruit salad. We take you now to a baseball stadium somewhere in America. It's between batters when the PA speakers suddenly blast a common rally call. Damn!

One of the many story songs that made Harry Chapin famous was a song from his 1974 album Verities and Balderdash about a truck that carried 30,000 pounds of bananas. Right before Harry, we heard from Parrothead Jimmy Buffett with the title song from his 1996 album Banana Wind. And the set opened with a classic from Harry Belafonte, the Banana Boat song.

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So here's how you can do that. 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Go ahead. Leave us your song requests, dedications, and program ideas, and we'll be sure to give you a shout on a future show. And it'll be good to know you're out there. You can also find us over on Instagram or on Twitter with the handle Gold Rush Radio. Well, so far on our rummage through the fruit bowl, we've musically consumed some apples, strawberries, tangerines, bananas, and right now a slice of watermelon. Coming up in our second hour, we'll take on a couple of lemons, pineapples, raspberries, peaches, and cherries. Taking us out of hour one is Mongol Santa Maria with Watermelon Man. Come on back for another serving of musical fruit salad in just a moment right here on The Gold Rush.

0: 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I'm Mike DiGiorgio, a man of a certain age. I've got my concert shirts, they don't fit anymore, a stack of CDs, and my iPod Classic to play hard rock from the classic era with a line to what's happening today. 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
2: Thanks for staying with us. I'm your host, Tom Daniels. When you get three cherries on a slot machine, you get some sort of payout, right? Well, when you get five pop songs with the word cherry in them wrapped up in a single segment of one radio show, then you've got the Rock and Roll Fruit Salad edition of The Gold Rush.

It was his first top 40 hit, and superstar Neil Diamond came up with 37 more of those through the 60s, 70s, and 80s. Cherry Cherry was his first. It was top 10 in the fall of 1966. Let's go for two now from the 1969 file. Here's Tommy James and the Shondells with Sweet Cherry Wine. Oh!

0: The Gold Rush reaches back to 1977 for a band from New York that first recorded under the name Fallen Angels. Michael Lee Smith and the band known as Stars had just one top 40 hit in the spring of 77 called Cherry Baby. We heard John Cougar Mellencamp from his 87 album The Lonesome Jubilee. His ninth top 10 single was called Cherry Bomb. Billy Joe Royal from 1969 gave us a trip through Cherry Hill Park, and Tommy James and the Shondells offered a taste of sweet cherry wine. I'm Tom Daniels. You're tuned in to The Gold Rush. Thank you very much for staying with us this week as we pick and choose some tasty goodies from the musical Fruit Bowl. How'd you like some musical lemonade? Well, we've got some real lemons for you from Trini Lopez, Led Zeppelin, and Meatloaf. All when we come right back. Tom Daniels.
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0: I'm Tom Daniels. You're tuned in to the Rock and Roll Fruit Salad edition of The Gold Rush, and you're just in time to grab a glass of some musical lemonade. Starting off our lemon set is a 1965 hit by a singer from Dallas, Texas. In 1967, he acted the part of Pedro Jimenez in the movie The Dirty Dozen. But just 2 years before, he was on the pop charts with his third top 20 hit, Lemon Tree. Here's Trini Lopez.

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Some people love the smell of vinyl. Well, we love the sound of it. Except for that sound. The best of the vinyl years are on the Gold Rush.

0: He was born Marvin Lee Adey in Dallas, Texas, back in 1947. He sang the lead vocals on Ted Nugent's 1976 album Free For All, acted and sang the part of Eddie in the Los Angeles production and movie versions of the Rocky Horror Picture Show, before releasing his first multi-platinum album, Bat Out of Hell, in 1978. Since then, songs recorded by the man we know as Meatloaf have been straight from the Jim Steinman songbook, including one from the 1993 sequel album Bat Out of Hell, and two, we heard a track called Life is a Lemon and I Want My Money Back. From 1970 and their second album, we heard Led Zeppelin with The Lemon Song, and we started with a tune by another Dallas, Texas native, Trini Lopez, a 1965 top 20 hit called Lemon Tree. I'm Tom Daniels, and there are a few miscellaneous pieces of fruit still left in our musical fruit bowl, including some blueberries, peaches, pineapples, and even a raspberry. We'll explore those musical tastes next, right here on The Gold Rush. Tom Daniels.
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0: I'm Tom Daniels. Thanks once again for staying around with us this week for a rather pleasant-tasting episode of The Gold Rush. What do pancakes, waffles, yogurt, and a few other treats all have in common? Well, let's go back to 1971 now for a musical answer from the Mamas and Papas.

When they weren't dancing and singing up a storm behind Ike and Tina Turner, they were creating their own musical storm. And in 1965, they had their own chart magic. The Ikettes' first hit was called Peaches and Cream. I'm Tom Daniels on the Gold Rush, and we're handing out the last remaining goodies in our musical fruit bowl. From a 1960 Disney recording called Hawaii Annette, here's Annette Funicello, this time without Frankie Avalon, and Pineapple Princess.

proving that he could still produce some good rock and roll after almost 15 years off the top 40 charts, Huey Lewis and the News performed a theme song to a 2008 movie called Pineapple Express. I'm Tom Daniels, emptying the fruit bowl on this week's edition of The Gold Rush. From 1985, here's a number two hit from Prince, Raspberry Beret.

That record took the runner-up spot on the top 40 charts in the early summer of 1985. It was the 10th top 40 hit from Prince, Raspberry Beret. And with that, I can tell you that our musical fruit bowl is now empty.

The Gold Rush is written and produced by Tom Daniels, recorded and mixed at the TD Studio in Wayne, New Jersey. Production pieces used in making The Gold Rush come from Jam Productions, TM Studios, LA Air Force, and Audio Brand Central. Theme music is by Tom Scott and the LA Express, and our announcer is Bob McMahon. Once again, we invite you to stop by at our Facebook page and submit your song requests, dedications, and program ideas. Just type Tom Daniels Radio Show on the Facebook search line, and you'll find us in an instant. You can also find us over on Instagram or on Twitter with the handle Gold Rush Radio. I'm Tom Daniels, inviting you back next week for yet another journey into those classic pop hits of the 60s, 70s, and 80s. Until then, stay well, stay safe, stay musical, and please join us again for another edition of the Gold Rush.

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1: Yep, you got it right. It's WRFC LP Rochester at 106.3. And this is the 9th episode of Go to Sleep. What do you do with 9? Christo-Judaic stuff says 7 is the number of God. A bunch of other traditions say 8 is perfection, and 10 has that whole finger and toe thing going for it. So what do we do with 9? Turns out a trinity is fairly sacred throughout history, at least as much as a duopoly. And a trinity of trinities is 9. So yeah, the number takes on more significance in mysticism than in everyday daily life. With the exception of retail, habitually pricing things at something 0.99. So 9 is a kind of a magic number, beyond the control of religion, wild magic. You best ignore this esoteric stuff and just go to bed right now.

Oh, so it's witchery, is it? You're going to resist sleep by resorting to witchcraft? You up on me? You ain't seen the season of nothing. First set was Del Isola out in front of the Izio Pinzo Orchestra. Then Genesis said The Lady Lies. Gong with Zero the Hero and the Witch's Spell, Witch's Song, and I Am Your Pussy. It's just about a cat. Finished just now with Yellow, Angel No. Okay, I can match your silly tarot cards. I got Maxine Sullivan and the John Kirby Sextet. You're getting drowsy.

Oh, so that's what we've come to? Gypsy magic, for God's sake. Listen, if it's musical magic you're after, this guy made this thing when he was deaf. What kind of magic is that? Oh, don't clap till it's over.

You don't mess with the Ludwig van. His magic was hope, pretty powerful stuff. The basis for everyday charity, yeah, but also the basis for a lot of harmful cults. That was his ninth, the fourth and fifth movements, the Presto and the Recitativo. There you are, Presto, there's another magic word. Like I said, he wrote that when he was deaf. It was all in his head, so next time you don't have any music playing in your own head and something just jumps in there, pay attention to that. That's the real magic of music. If every trick of magic has been done, then every science has been invented. Thus, neither of those is true. So there's your simple explanation of magic, so you can finally get to sleep. But tomorrow, go to RochesterFreeRadio.com, and don't forget to slap that big orange donate button. Now, can you finally go to sleep? Hey, alright, there's another one in the can. Hope you enjoyed the ride. This hall is emptying out. Most of these folks are going home to go in the bed, lucky suckus. You know by now, you know you should get to bed too. But here's the skinny, there's an after party in the green room. I shouldn't be telling you this, but you seem mostly cool. Please don't pass it on, though. See that ramp there? Just down there. And your first left after the second right, you can't miss it. Most of tonight's bands will be there playing stuff off their own phone playlists. But I still have to close this hour out. You go on ahead. Hey people, can I get quiet in here? This game's not over. We're still broadcasting here. Thank you. 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Oh, hey, you made it to the green room. Cool. Well, hey, look, that fridge in the corner is stocked with all kinds of stuff, but I spy a thermos of something passing around on that magenta leatherette couch over there. Trust me, pull up next to her with an empty cup and she'll set you up. Get something to sip and settle in. There's a bunch of tunes cut with regret from the main show at the last minute. Here come some of them here.

0: Because you're mine.
1: If you want to cast a spell, you got to use one of the magic words. Perhaps the most famous one is abracadabra. It's a very old word. It first turned up in a 2nd century poem. Another famous one is hocus pocus, which has been around since at least the 17th century. It's been plausibly suggested that hocus pocus is much older, perhaps even a corruption of the Latin words hoc est anime corpus meum, for this is my body, spoken during the Roman Catholic Mass, when the wine and the wafer are said to be transformed into the body and blood of Christ. Other magic words are presto, open sesame, and alakazam. But to me, the most magical words are please and thank you.

Yeah, it happens. It's like magic how someone's there and then not there the next second. Last set was Pilot with Magic. Richard Thompson exploded the Season of the Witch. Augie Cologne flouted about the witch doctor. Mahogany Frog played We Encircle Within This Ring. Jericho Jones sang about black magic. Bill Shatner said, I put a spell on you. Then Lou Williams caught us up just now with Abracadabra. Hey, just spitballing here, but if you got to resort to magic to get what you want, is that going to turn out to be what you really wanted? That stuff has a way of turning.

I woke up this morning to a clickety-clack. Opened my ears and heard my suitcase being packed. Opened one eye and I seen you grin. And with the other eye, I saw your new man walking in. Well, let me tell you, baby, if you leave me, you're gonna have 7 years of bad luck you wouldn't believe. Your days will turn to darkness. Your nights be filled with woe, and nothing in your little garden of love will ever grow. I'm a magic man, baby, the kind you don't forget. I know a lot of tricks, honey, I ain't showed you yet. Put a curse on your pillow where my head used to be. I put a curse on a cup where you drink your tea. There'll be pain in your heart no whiskey gonna kill. There'll be things I used to do that no other man ever will. Got one your earring, a strand of your hair. I got a snippet of your black lace underwear. I'm gonna weave it in a dial and say booga booga boo and have you doing things you never dreamed you'd ever do. First you fly like a bird, then you crawl like a snake. You're gonna sweat while you sleep and shiver when you wake. Your voice gonna sound like a seagull shriek. And you're gonna laugh like you're crazy, then cry for a week. You get boils on your backside, blisters in your mouth. Your bones turn brittle, and your teeth will fall out. Your lovers all be sissies, and you're gonna lose your friends. And you'll cry, oh Lord, bring him back again. He's my magic man. You lose a lot of money, you gain a lot of pounds. Your boobs gonna start drooping way down on the ground, followed by a cloud of swarming flies, and your mama gonna live with you till one of you dies. I'll be making pretty music, but you ain't gonna hear, cause them little slimy things be crawling in and out your ears. You stare at my picture till you choke with tears, and you're gonna have your period 300 days a year. Your new man gonna turn into the clown of the town. Whatever he gets up, baby, gonna come right down. You get home at night, find him prancing around in your high heel wedges and your little pink nightgown. I put a hex on the bed where you both are laying. And every time you do it, he gonna scream with pain. And that diamond ring I gave you gonna give you the creeping crud, and that necklace gonna turn the spider and suck out all your blood. Cause I'm a magic man, the kind of woman don't forget. And believe me, I know a lot of tricks, baby, that I ain't showed you yet.

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All right, John Sebastian, you convinced me. That was our last set for the night. Started out with Coco Robichaux playing Magic Man, Open Mind did Magic Potion, DJ D-Blaze with Magic Hardcore, Omega, from the Hall of Floaters in the Sky, what a great album name. They did the song Magician. Major Parkinson played Before the Helmets, then just now The Love and Spoonful and Do You Believe in Magic? Well, at this point, it doesn't really matter if you do or not. This crowd is really starting to thin out here. It's probably time for you to head home and head to bed like a good little busy bee.

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1: Hey, baby, where are you going? My baby's going to the Agogo. Oh, shake it up, baby. This is the Underground, the Armin Schaumburg Spins Vinyl Radio Show with me, and Eric Schaumburg and Eric Pinellas on the mixing board. Hey, dig it! It's a 60s Irish band invasion mania! 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

Next up, Baby Doll, Take It Easy. Cool Texas Blues by U.P. Wilson. In 1998 on JSP Records, for everyone aboard the lonely midnight blues train heading out to Bluesville. Oh, we love you, baby!

Hey, dig it, man. Next up, baby, we'll glide into love. Cool Irish 45 by the Irish 60s band Gum in 1970 for pretty baby wearing the lime-colored long-legged stockings. She's got all the boys howling at the moon. Oh!

Hey, next up, sweet stuff. I'm Getting Ready, Cool New York Soul 45 by Bobby McNutt in 1966 for all our friends and listeners down at Studio 54 in New York Town. Oh, baby, shake that thing!

Baby, I dig this next cut. 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By the 60s band from Ireland, The Real McCoy in 1968. 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

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Well,

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The Strangers in 1967. For all our friends and listeners cruising on our rainbow sparkle cosmic airwaves down at the Yellow Balloon in Syracuse, New York. Oh, baby, you're so fine.

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1: 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Final live Chicago Blues by the late, great Magic Slim and the Teardrops. 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Oh, we love you, baby, sweet stuff. She's always too sweet. Don't drink and drive. It's a deadly combination. Bring a designated driver and everybody chip in for gas and then get them a garbage plate at the end of the night. Stay safe, my friends, but have too much fun.

Secret Police, a.k.a. the Shadow Chasers, by the 60s Irish band, the Freaks of Nature, in 1966, as part of our 60s Irish Invasion show series. Oh, baby, it's the way you make me feel. Find out why people from all over the world come to the Great House of Guitars in Rochester, New York.

0: Baby Doll, Vintage Rockabilly by Pat Kelly and the Shamrocks in 1957. For everyone down at the street dances, the sock hops, the school and barn dances. Oh, shake it up, Baby Doll. Hey, dig it. Next up, Thank You, Mrs. Gilbert by the Irish 60s folk artist John Lettingham in 1968. Dedicated to all the flower children around the world, for all our brothers and sisters, we wish you all peace, love, and music.
1: Thank you, Mrs. Gilbert, for the loaning of your son. We've dressed him up in

You've lost the love. Vintage Jamaican Rocksteady Sound by the Renegades in 1966. For all our friends and listeners down in Jamaica Town. And for Pretty Baby, who's rocking and rolling that booty to the sound, mon. Always be cool to all bands and musicians. They always give us their all. Crazy Baby, catch a band tonight.

Stop by the 60s Irish band, the Pan Pipers, in 1969. For everybody hanging out at the Limelight in Chicago and New York town. Also for pretty sweet baby Mary Jane, who lives down the lane. You got everything he wants. Oh, baby Jane, you drive the boys insane. You are listening to the Armin Shawbrook Spins Vinyl Radio Show, where we're spinning vinyl like a top with a cool music, baby. It never stops. The greatest songs you have never heard right here on your radio dial with Crazy Uncle Armand.

She's About a Mover by the 60s Irish band The Arrivals in 1969 for Baby Blue and her sweet friends hanging out at the Bitter End in the Village in New York Town. I'll catch you there later, baby. Oh, Baby Blue, man, how he loves you, you sweet thing. Always show respect to females of all ages. Women are God's special children, and they make the whole world go around and around and around. God bless all females.

just gotta have you. 45 single, New York Soul by Della Dodds in 1966. For all the good people down at the scene on Erie Boulevard in Syracuse, New York. Oh, baby, you're the most together person that I know. Sweet stuff. Catch you later down at the scene.

It Must Be Love. 45 single by the 60s band from Ireland, The Creatures, in 1966. For everyone hanging out at the Troubadour in L.A., Oh, We Love You, Baby. You're Too Much. You're the Cat's Meow. Meow.

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Final Chicago Live Blues by the late, great Magic Slim and the Teardrops. For all our friends in South Chicago and for Pretty Baby, please shake that thing. This is Armin Shawbrook Spins on Rochester Free Radio, WRFZ, LP Rochester.

Just Hang On, a 45 single by the Irish group Tina and the Mexicans in 1967. For all our beautiful listeners in California, oh, baby doll, you're the sweetest thing I have ever seen. Just keep on rockin'.

0: Too Bloody. Oman Cool Reggae by Buju Bantan with Anthony Cruz in 2005. Go, man, go! Man, I love adding a little reggae to the radio show. I dig you, baby! If you are having a drug problem, please, please get medical help. We don't want to lose you. I've gone to too many young people's funerals. We want you to come back stronger than ever. You can do it with medical help.
1: Now this is a story about a cute chick. 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

0: Carpet Man. 45 single by the 60s Irish band, The Freshmen, in 1968. For the sweet rock and roller, dancing and shaking her little tush away. Baby, baby, pretty mama. Catch you later at Flipside on East Main.
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Lolly, Oh Man, Cool Reggae by Adonia in 2005. Oh baby, you're way too sweet. Baby doll, shake it like a milkshake. Go, baby, go! Dance, dance, dance! Oh, baby, here comes summer! You warm my heart!

Daytime by the 60s British Beat, 45 single by the Hedgehoppers, Anonymous, in 1966. 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Oh, baby, you're the one. You're in my heart and soul.

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Hey-ho, Silver Lining by the 60s Irish artist Danny Hughes in 1969. 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It's a free rock and roll museum. Free outside House of Guitars concerts on Saturday afternoons on the I-Square stage next to the Hog.

The Good, the Bad, and the Blues by the Fort Worth, Texas Bluesman, U.P. Wilson in 1998. For all the blue lovers out there in bluesy radio wonderland, oh, he's got to see you right now, baby doll. You're home all alone with just your radio on. The House of Guitar says, thanks for listening to the show. If it's music, baby, we got it. The Great House of Guitars at 645 Titus Avenue, Rochester, New York. 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

It's a heartbreak. New York Soul by Little Charles in 1966. For all our friends and listeners down in Brooklyn, New York. Oh, we love you, baby. I really enjoyed doing the art exhibit there at the Brooklyn Art Gallery. Too much fun!

Just You Wait and See by the 60s Irish band, the Green Beats, in 1964. For everyone hanging out at Merce and McKenty's, Pretty Baby with the Dancing Eyes.

You Can Have My Love, Rockabilly 45 single by Judy Capps in 1958. For everyone down near the lakes and rivers and beaches. Oh, here comes summer. Baby looks so tough. Baby's just too sharp.

Growl, UK Vintage Rock by Johnny Kidd and the Pirates in the 50s. For everyone heading out in the town tonight, be careful, but have too much fun. Don't do anything I wouldn't do. That leaves you wide open.

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No blues by the Cashbox Kings in 2019 for everyone hanging out at Midtown Plaza in the food court. Oh, I dig the blues. Oh, I dig you.

The Belda 45 single by the Irish band Granny's Intentions in 1969 for the lovely woman wearing the strawberry long-legged stockings. Oh, baby, you're too sweet. Let's have fun this summer.

Step Inside, 45 single by the 60s Irish band The Strangers in 1968. For everyone having fun down at the amusement parks and the summer concerts and beaches.

I Don't Want to Cry. New York Soul 45 single by Pearlin Gray in 1966. For Pretty Mama, she's a big part of this town. Ouch, she's so sweet.

Looking at Tomorrow by the 60s band from Ireland, The Creatures in 1966. For all our listeners out there in the sunny blue skies and radio wonderland, I feel great. I hope you do too.

All Night Worker, New York Soul by Little Buster in 1966. For all our friends and listeners in upstate New York, boys, let that special girl know how you appreciate her. Oh, oh, I hear the sirens are calling me. Looks like our ride is here. Here comes little boy and fat man. Bye-bye, Armin Shobo. Bye-bye, baby, goodbye. 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I wish I lived at the Great House of Guitars. Baby, will you go back to Mars with me?

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4: Jesus, Christmas in July. The horror, the effing humanity. I can't take this. It's Rock and Roll Rumble. It's the Dictators! It's Kate Smith's big fat ass?

0: Yes, Rock and Roll Rumble's on the air. The old bastard made it in after all. Kind of shocked, to be honest. I've never been so effing tired. All these tired days dragging my ass up here every Saturday. This was the worst. But I don't feel sick like the last big chemo thing, so I did too much work to just say, hey, I'm going to stay home and pull my PUD and watch TV. So I'm going to pull my PUD and play part of what made this country great for 5 minutes, one of our musical heritage that we either would have forgot about or we just made it so bad that it went right down the toilet. Today's victim being country and western and some rockabilly. Because now it's like Foreigner or Journey with Stetson hats and overproduction and just pussified the crap out of this music. But there was a time, my friends. This was the, the S word. Oh, you can't say it. It's the FCC. But, yeah, I'm here. And, of course, being a holiday, I got to open with the Dictators doing America the Beautiful, which was from some crazy soundtrack to some unreleased movie from 1976 called Jabberwocky. And then we heard Axe doing 4th of July, which was written by Dave Alvin while he was in the band for 1987, See How We Are. I tried so hard to get a band kind of like X before the instrumental thing, but I couldn't find anyone to sing it. They were either too much of a douche or they were just too much of a douche. So I just said, hey, let's cut out the douche and go instrumental. And there you go. But I'll tell you what, douches will never get cut out because they're not. And those are my three wonderful underwriters. See how I did that? Because I've been doing this for a while. See, it's called a segue, kids. 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Precision Screen Printing. I'll take care of everything. 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And you're going to be hearing a lot of telly twanging today, boy. A lot of telly twanging today. Preferably send through some twin reverbs, some super reverbs, some deluxe reverbs. You want to get down in the volume, you get yourself a little Princeton reverb, and they can all be found at Allentown Music in Buffalo right now, 497 Amherst Street. You could be Don Rich for a day, maybe, if you're lucky. If not, you could be Joe Putz from down the street who has a cool-ass telly. Be grateful for that, man. And I'll be grateful that you bought it at Allentown Music, 497 Amherst Street. AllentownMusic.com, 716-88-MUSIC. And of course, right here in Rochester, Sound Source, 161 Chuck Norris Memorial Drive. They got tellies. They got to have tellies. You know, Chuck's store. I'd be very disappointed. It wasn't one or two or three or four groovy tellies, man. Maple, rosewood neck, whatever you need. Some kind of tube amplification. A little slapback echo, and there you are, man. Fatter than Kate Smith's big behind singing America the Beautiful. It all connects. It's a beautiful thing here at Rock and Roll Rumble. So you head on down to 161 Chuck Norris Memorial Drive, or you can do the old info at soundsource.com, or give them a holler, 585-271-5370. And, don't forget to mention Rock and Roll Rumble. Don't forget, don't be a jerk off. Don't be a jerk off. If you were a jerk off, you'd be listening to classic country radio right now on commercial FM rock and roll. So you've proved yourself worthy of going back to 1970, June, where the legend began. That's right. The first album, and then hooking up with Sam Peckinpah to become Billy the Kid. Kris Kristofferson from his first album. Kristofferson, although after the big money grab, it became me and Bobby McGee, but we're not going to pay attention to that. And here's a song. If this don't move you, I'm going to plant your ass after this show. You might have heard old Johnny Cash sing this one.
1: Well, I woke up Sunday morning with no way to hold my head. Didn't hurt. The beer I had for breakfast wasn't bad, so I had one more for dessert.

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I'd smoke my brain the night before on cigarettes and songs that I'd been picking. But I lit my first and watched a small kid cussing at a can that he was kicking.

Yeah, man. You're listening to Rock and Roll Rumble with your host, Baron Von Littbeck, here on the 4th of July. Goddamn. And it was kind of a mellow start off, but, you know, it's Chris effing Christopherson going way back to his first album, 1970, from Rhodes Scholar, helicopter pilot, record label studio janitor, to songwriting legend and just cool American badass. Quite a life. Quite a effing life. And then the opposite end, we get Gram Parsons, the man who, I guess, he came up with cosmic American music. We're going to play his second solo album, a couple of tracks before he passed on. And it's called The Grievous Angel. It came out in 1974. And this was after, of course, the submarine band, the international submarine band, the Byrds, the Burritos. And then he, you know, discovered life with the Rolling Stones and put out these two albums. Tried to keep up with Keith, Joshua, and Joshua Springs, where he OD'd at 26 on morphine and alcohol in 1973, because you don't keep up with Keith. I tried, and that's why I'm in the shape I'm in today. Didn't quite kill me. I pulled back at the last minute, but I've been paying for 30-something years. And no one knows who I am. But he recorded these two albums. He was so effing cool. He got to take guys from Elvis's TCB band, including the great James Burton and his protege, the lovely, angel-voiced, beautiful Emmylou Harris.

See, I'm off my game. That's not the song. I wanted the title track. So that's live radio, kids, or almost live when you're talking about me. Here we go. This is called, Jesus Christ, Return of the Grievous Angel. Not that Hearts of Fire ain't a bad one, but...

We're back, Rock and Roll Rumble, right here on Rochester Free Radio with Graham Parsons from Grievous Angel, 1974, on Reprise Records. His last solo before the big OD on morphine and alcohol, probably mezcal. God, I'd give my anything for some pharmaceutical morphine. Hey, anybody got a little drip they could pass to a friend? I'll be here till 3 o'clock. Just knock on the door. Tell them the Baron wants you. Anyways, let's continue. This is a real treat. But once upon a time, there was a real goddamn legitimate country and western dude called Hank Thompson. And he did one of those horrible cash grab albums in the late 90s, you know, where all the big cowboy hat guys were gonna jerk off all over his songs. But there was a forgiving Lord that year, and instead of having me buy the album for one damn song, he released a a CD single. And one side was a kind of lame-o Lyle Lovett big band thing, which wasn't too bad, but I wanted the A side. And I'm gonna play it, and then we're gonna jump into the guy that is guesting, trying to make sure this all comes worded out right. So we got Hank Thompson with the inventor of the Git Steel, Mr. Junior Brown, and then we're going into a couple of songs off Junior Brown's first release, which was an import called 12 Shades of Brown. And this is a special shout out to Farmer Rob's Carnival of Chickens and Blade Sharpening, who makes this show almost possible every week. 'Cause we gotta sell them chickens, boy.

0: chickens before they die and the eggs before they hatch.
1: Now I was told at the Super Bowl when the crowd let out a roar, a big old back with a ball and a jack and he went on in to score. The coach recalled when he spiked the balls and forget the old cotton patch. I want to sell them chickens before they die and the eggs before they hatch.

0: Parker's ball was a heading for the wall, and it looked like a home run cloud. But the fielder's glove went high above and caught it for the final out. On the sporting page, he was all the rage, but they asked him how he made that catch. Well, I sold him chickens before they died, and the eggs before they hatched.
1: Now the boxing king climbed into the ring to fight for the title bout. But a right to the jaw was all he saw, and the ref was a counting him out.

search high and low for the secrets to success. And he didn't stop till he got to the top of old Mount Everest. An old guru told him all he knew as he thumbed through his artifacts. You gotta sell them chickens before they die and the eggs before they

Lordy, lordy, what a set. We're selling chickens. Might have potential poultry violation going on behind the scenes. I don't know what's going on here. Hank Thompson and Junior Brown, and then Junior Brown from 12 Shades Of, which was came out in 1990 on Demon Records, which was a English label, I think. And it was his first studio release. From the inventor of the Git Steel, which was a lap steel and a Telecaster fused into one body that Junior himself invented and mastered and blew minds across the land. If you ever get a chance to see him, man, you never seen dude play Hendrix on a lap steel. Oh, god damn. All right, let's continue. This is one of the greatest bands of country rock and roll, or whatever you want to stick it under your hat. It was formed by legitimate original outlaw country man Billy Joe Shaver and his 30-something year old son Eddie, who learned how to play literally at the knees of Dickie Betts, who gave him his beat up old 50s Stratocaster. And they formed this band that I was trying to copy so hard, but I couldn't find anyone to sing. I could do the guitar stuff, but eventually Eddie OD'd in 2000 at 38, and Billy Joe kept pushing along. He finally died in October 2020 at 81 years old. And this was their big crossover, you know. The band was called Shaver. It wasn't under Billy Joe Shaver like the old Outlaw stuff. So if you see anything by Shaver, especially a live album, grab that sumbitch and run out the store. And this one's called Tramp on Your Street, 1993. To be honest, I wasn't sure I was going to play the second song because it's sad as a mofo, but I'm going to bookend it to showcase Eddie's guitar prowess. So here we go. I'm going to Georgia on a fast train, baby.

There you go, a Shaver, Billy Joe and Eddie from Tramp on Your Street, 1993, one of the greatest roots albums of all time, in my opinion, and some destroying some air guitar, man. Damn. Yeah, he made it to 38 years old, another junkie down the toilet, but we get to listen to him forever, so it's a good thing. In fact, Eddie toured with this next cat I'm going to play when his right-hand guy, producer, songwriter, lead guitarist finally decided to move on. Talk about Dwight Yoakam and Pete Anderson. This was one of those Dwight cover albums. He's put so many out because he's so good at them. Apparently he was on some crappy label and he still owed an album. So he said, hey, we'll do another one of them there covered ones. And it came out, it was called Dwight's Used Records. Came out in 2004 on Audium Records. And I think it was like the last production that Pete Anderson did and played on. So we got that. But we're going to start off with a Waylon cover, because you can't go wrong with a Waylon cover. And then he did two versions of a John Prine song. I'm going to play the second one, which is a lot faster and a lot more, as they say in country parlance, ornerier. So here's a little Dwight doing Waylon.

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And of course, Rock and Roll Rumble till Mr. Peabody's Coltrane done haul me away. This goddamn air smelled like snakes and we shot our pistols. Man, how do you write a song like that? Well, that's John Prine, effing genius. That's how you write a song like that. But that was interpreted by Dwight Yoakam from Dwight's Used Records, 2004. And I made it halfway through. I just took my pig skinner and cut me a steroid in half. I've come a long way. I didn't chop it up and do lines. So before anyone starts accusing me of chicanery, chemical chicanery, no less, doctor gave me them for a reason. So instead of popping the whole goddamn thing and then chewing on the microphone for the next hour, just took half of one just to give me some little fuel in the gas tank because I'm puttering here on fumes. So I think we'll get through the show. Better living through chemistry. I've been preaching it since I was in junior high school. Me, Keith, and a few other people. But let's, we got underwriters, and they might not even be open, to tell you the truth. I think I might have screwed up. I know Precision Screen Printing, they're not printing today. They got the printing elves have the day off. But you could always get your screen printing needs taken care of on Monday, Tuesday, Wednesday, and whatever else day you need. So whatever you need, be it clothing, barware, accessorizings, whatever you need screen printed on, I'll take care of you, man. 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And I know Sound Source ain't open today, Chuck. I hope he's sitting home with a cool beer. I know if he's listening, I know he's digging the crap out of the show because he likes his Americana music. But, you know, Monday, Sound Source, maybe tomorrow. I don't know. I don't keep up with these schedules. I have enough time, trouble figuring out what I'm going to do from day to day. But they're not open tomorrow. They'll be open Monday, 161 Chuck Norris Memorial Drive right here in Rochester. info@soundsource.com. 585-271-5370. They'll still have Telecasters. They'll have Fender amps. You could twang and bang and wham and bam, whatever you need. I'm not sure about Allentown either. They might be open. They might not. They'll be open either tomorrow or Monday. Can't keep good stores down. Especially if you cheap bastards get down there and buy some stuff. Huh? Oh, I gotta do everything? I gotta bleed on this goddamn mixer for you? And also go buy instruments that I can't even play anymore? No, help me out. Go down to 497 Amherst Street, Buffalo, either tomorrow or Monday. And you can check them out, 716-88 Music, AllentownMusic.com. They'll tell you when to get your little juicy keisters on down. Head on down. That's right. Head on down. Whew. Yeah, I can't do much of this today. So let's get back to music. We're going to be following up with, one of the coolest album titles ever. For a live album, no less. It's called Shut Up and Die Like an Aviator. Steve Earle and the Dukes came out in 91 on MCA Records. It was recorded in October 1990, just over the lake in London and Kitchener, Ontario. And I got two title tracks. We're going to play the title track to 1988's Copperhead Road. And then the album which started for me in 1986 is Guitar Town, baby. Steve Earle and the Dukes. This is back when he was on lots of drugs and he was a very, very pissed off man. And he is still righteously pissed off today.

Oh yeah, Steve Earle and the Dukes. Shut Up and Die Like an Aviator, live from 1991. Recorded up there in Canada, in London and Kitchener, Ontario. Man. So, I think, I don't know if I said it, but I probably wrote it on Facebook about having both kinds of music today, country and western, and I'll be goddamned if I'm a lying son of a bitch. I'm a son of a bitch, but and never lie on this show. My hand to God. That's when I decide to play Italian. But I got this great compilation of Johnny Cash and Marty Robbins called Gunfighter Ballads and More. If you're an old fart like me, this probably got you into country music when you were a little pisher of a kid driving around hearing these story songs, because it sucked me in big time. Even though my dad was the culprit behind it, he actually did something good. So, oh, we don't want that song. Yeah, I'm going to start it off. I'm going to start off with a really cool movie theme called The Hanging Tree by Marty Robbins. And then we're jumping back from Johnny and Marty and Johnny and Marty and Johnny.

Billy Joe's a man. I can shoot as quick and straight as anybody can. But I wouldn't shoot without a cause. I'd gun nobody down.

That was a long one, but essential. Listening to Rock and Roll Rumble, the 4th of July Country Western Spectacular here on Rochester Free Radio. Boy, that song never hit home so much before. I feel like those guys at the Alamo, 150 against 5,000 goddamn Mexican cancer cells coming at me. F you, man! No quarter, baby! Degüello, no Degüello, you puta! Damn, that Marty Robbins, what a voice, what a songwriter. He was also like a fast gun dude. All those things in the movies were real. He practiced and practiced. He was like Steve McQueen, got into, auto racing. Not one of these candy ass Matt Damon types. Oh, I'll put on a cowboy hat and look at me. I'll wiggle my ass in my chaps because I'm a fruity tooty. No, it ain't happening back then, man. Johnny Cash would have bent him over a railing. Huh? Squeal like a pig, boy. All right, he's losing his mind. I knew it was going to happen eventually. So let me get back to what we're doing here, because things are always going to be right when this guy's playing live. This was originally a single live album, came out in '76. Ooh, maybe I'll play it next week in my other special. Of course, the Suits. Ooh, you can't put out a double live album. That's for rock and rollers. We'll let you put out a single one. But a couple years ago, they finally released the whole thing. Waylon Goddamn Jennings Live, double CD.

Hell yeah. Boy, it's torturous. I could just listen to the whole rest of this damn CD and run out of here at 3 o'clock on the button, but gotta say adios to old Hoss, Waylon Live, 1976, because, holy moly, ain't no Buck Owens, ain't no Merle Haggard, ain't no Jerry Reed, what the flying? All right, let's go back to the very first Buck Owens self-titled 1961 Capitol Records.

Yeah, all right. We took care of Buck from his first release, well, his first national release, self-titled album, 1961 Capitol Records. Now we're going to jump up to 67, Merle Haggard and the Strangers. Killer band, just like the Buckaroos. This was his third studio album. I'm a Lonesome Fugitive, and I think this is the title track.

night. Took care of the essentials. Got another set. And then some intros, as I like to close out with. So let's get to a man formerly known as Mr. Bama McCall and the Snowman, because when he ran around with old boy, talking about Jerry Reed, and he wrote this one for Elvis. Oh, I'm a guitar man.

it there, Blake. That's it, man. Show 448, the 4th of July special here on Rock and Roll Rumble. And, of course, Rochester Free Radio. And we'll see what I come up. I think I have a good master plan for next week. Fortunately, I got two more pussy chemotherapies to deal with, not the big ball buster that I just experienced. So I should be in fine form next week. Just, as usual, just dragging my ass. But, you know, it's become part of the course the last 2-3 years. Today was a tough one. I really didn't think I was going to make it. So thanks for hanging out. Hope you dug the country. If not, hey, it's just one effing show. Give me a break, will ya? I got to thank my underwriters, even though they're all closed today. Precision Screen Printing, Allentown Music in Buffalo, the Mighty Sound Source here in Rochester. And I'm going to leave you with a bunch of instrumentals from Don Rich. Who? Don Rich. Who? The guy with the sparkle telly that played with Buck Owens and the Buckaroos. Come on. Get with me here. See you next Saturday, we hope. Take care. Be cool. Stay super fly. Don't let the bastards grind you down. They might be wearing a Stetson hat, but they're coming. They're coming. Yeah!

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1: Here's something special for all the people that love New York, and especially the Knicks. Here's Frank.

0: everyone. Irene and I are on the road. We're on vacation. So we're going to repeat last week's show. Still a lot of great information and a lot of great music. So stay with us. Got a huge parade going on in New York, Irene. I'm from upstate. Irene's from downstate. But this is fantastic. Let's say it's probably the biggest parade anybody's ever seen.
1: I'm sure that's what the Knicks fans think.
0: They love it.
1: It's going to be great.
0: And also, we've got a great show today.
1: Yes, we have a great show today. We have our VSO officer out of Franklin County, Jason Murray. And Jason always has very good information for our veterans. So I hope you all stay tuned for that.
0: Ken's a DJ at the Desert Open. He's been everywhere as a disc jockey. And he does a fantastic drop in the second hour. You got to hear it. It's fantastic. And as Irene said, these Knicks fans are going crazy. And you wanted to do what, Irene? You wanted to start with what?
1: I wanted to start the show off with something that's going to heal all of your souls. And that is the Rolling Stones with
0: Let It Bleed.
1: So let's go with the Rolling Stones.

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1: Well, matey, I've got news for you. 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
1: That's in Australia.
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5: Now, the musical Hair is showing down there, so if you get a chance to go down to Sydney on R&R, suggest you drop by and see it. I saw it 2 weeks ago. Fantastic. Just utterly fantastic. Here's Stevie Wonder. 82 degrees in downtown Da Nang. If you're out there driving on convoy tonight, drive very carefully.

0: Here is Eric Burton and War, Spill the Wine.
1: Yeah, Irene, that song is especially for you, Spilling the Wine.
0: Please, my.
1: You do that once in a while, I gotta admit.
0: Well, taste it good.

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0: We got Jason Murray on the Joe today. Jason Murray is a VSO, that's Veterans Service Officer for Franklin County, New York. I consider him a very important team member in Cup of Joe because he gives us veterans updates every week on what's going on. And Jason, you got a pretty important update this week.
1: Thank you. Yeah, I thought it'd be good to talk about an area with general wear and tear claims specifically that trip veterans up a lot during compensation exams. So when it comes to things like back claims, knee claims for your issues with your hips, a lot of that is going to be rated on your functional loss of range of motion. So pain and loss of range of motion. And for the compensation exam, that's exactly what that examiner is going to be looking for. They should be measuring the degrees of flex, how you can move, and everything like that. One common thing we see is veterans getting chronically underrated for these conditions because they try to push as far as they can, or they will allow the compensation examiner to talk them into pushing further than they should. And what I mean by that is that pain on motion is functional loss of range of motion. So if you're, say, having your back examined and they ask you to bend forward and try to touch your toes as far as you can, and you push it as far as you can and ignore the pain, you're not being true and honest to yourself in that compensation exam because the pain would have limited your range of motion at home to a more severe extent. So in those compensation exams, what I always recommend to veterans is you do exactly what they're asking, but as soon as you feel that pain, you stop and verbalize that to your compensation examiner. I can bend this far forward, but I'm in pain now, and I worry that if I bend further, I could cause permanent or worsen the damage I have. Then let it go from there. Don't let them shortchange you. I've had veterans come in my office and tell me the compensation examiner went as far as to put their hand in between their shoulder blades and assist them with trying to reach their toes to see if they could. This is not okay. It is not a common practice. This is not what a medical professional should be doing. And you should not allow that in your compensation exams because what's going to happen is they're going to record the degree you can bend over as all the way to touch your toes, and they're going to give you an unfair rating based off of a less severe condition.
0: Jason, that's very valuable information for our veteran audience. And listen, as always, thank you. Every week you're here, we really appreciate it. And as you and I always say, welcome home, brother.
2: Well, thank you. It's great to be here, and I always welcome the opportunity.
3: Mike, I'd like to play Bill Withers' very powerful song that he did. It's called "I Can't Write Left-Handed."
4: We recorded this song on October the 6th. Since then, the war has been declared over. If you're like me, you'll remember it like anybody remembers any war. One big drag. A lot of people write songs about wars and government, very social things. But I think about young guys who were like I was when I was young. I had no more idea about any government or political things or anything. And I think about those kind of young guys now who all of a sudden somebody comes up. And they're very law-abiding. So if somebody says go, they don't ask any questions, they just go. And I can remember not too long ago seeing a young guy with his right arm gone. Just got back. And I asked him how he was doing. He said he was doing all right now, but he had thought he was gonna die. He said getting shot at didn't bother him. It was getting shot that shook him up. And I tried to put myself in his position. Maybe he cried. Maybe he said,

0: You know, Mike, I just recently got reunited with a friend of mine from high school. Her name was Becky Pachano, and then she became Becky Pachano DiIorio. Her and her husband, her late husband, Tom DiIorio, were big blues fans, and Becky still is. And she put me on to this Bill Perry. So I put him on the playlist, found a song that I really liked, and it's called Waiting for My Luck to Change.
1: Yeah, when you were telling me that you'd like to play, he's a great, matter of fact, he's a great blues guy. And as Irina was saying, we went down this playlist and we seen this as Waiting for My Luck to Change. And I played that song, and what was amazing about it, he talks about his best friend's son dying in Iraq. That's almost like deja vu, isn't it?
0: Sure is, Mike. I think it's destiny. But this song is for Becky Pachano DiIorio.

I'm Army Captain Chris McNair. When I'm not in my DeLorean traveling back to 2011 to be on Freedom Radio AFN Iraq, I'm listening to the veterans on Cup of Joe.

0: It sounds like you're mixing me another martini for the second hour.
1: And doing me a favor, and how about popping some hot wings in for him? Buffalo wings, that's a northern thing, everybody, but man, I love my wings.
0: Michael, here's another Michael that's going to bring a song into the second hour.

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And, you know, our mission statement is the healing power of music. 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
0: Starting the second hour off with a twin spin, Waylon Jennings and his grandson, Way.

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0: Cubba Joe's got our favorite person, the only rock and roll guy I know that knows it all. Doug Bradley, Country Joe is a friend of yours, and we just played Agent Orange. And there's still a lot of veterans out there that need to really look at that, at least go to the VA or wherever and get themselves checked up, because I know there's a lot of people that are pre-diabetic, they're going to go diabetic. And if they've been exposed to Agent Orange, they need to check that stuff out. What do you think?
1: Michael, you're taking the words out of my mouth, man. Why are you talking to me? you just gave my line. You know, the great thing about Joe is everybody remembers him about Feel Like I'm Fixing to Die and all that, and the pushback on that song, which he meant as gallows humor. He is a guy who cares about Vietnam vets and has done a lot of music and a lot of support and a lot of benefits, raised a lot of money. And he nails it in that song. You know, sure, that's us in Vietnam. I was exposed to Agent Orange. I had prostate cancer. You know, that's one of the effects. Diabetes, you know, blood diseases, you know, other kinds of cancers. Get yourself to the VA, Vietnam vets. If you got, you know, you were there, you were exposed to it because they defoliated a country, a jungle. And, you know, younger vets too, Mike. And I know you get some that listen to the show. There are toxic things that war is toxic, period. But in Iraq and Afghanistan, you know, in the first Gulf War, hey, if you got a health issue, get to the VA, get it diagnosed, and get the support you need from the country that sent you into harm's way.
0: Doug, that's great information, and there's just so many things out there. You know, we're Cup of Joe Radio, and we play the music, and that's what you and I do, and we love it. But also, we need to get this information out to veterans also.
1: And some of that message is in the music, Mike, in that song and other songs. Yes. I mean, we could do hours of music about, you know, war, what is it good for and what happens.
0: Well, listen, I'm going to hold you to that next week. We'll do another drop. What do you think?
1: Anytime, my friend. Welcome home.
0: Welcome home.

0: You are listening to Cup of Joe Radio. Oh, yeah.
1: Well, I was feeling sad and feeling blue. I didn't know what in the world I was going to do. Them communists, they was coming around. They was in the air. They was on the ground. They wouldn't give me no peace. So I run down most hurriedly and joined up with the John Birch Society. They got me a secret membership card, started off and walking down the road. Yee-hoo! I'm a real John Bircher now. Look out, you commies. Now, we all agree with Hitler's views. Although he killed 6 million Jews, it don't matter too much that he was a fascist. At least you can't say he was a communist. That's to say, like if you got a cold or took a shot of malaria. Well, I was looking everywhere for them gall-darn Reds. I got up in the morning, looked under my bed, looked in the sink behind the door, looked in the glove compartment of my car. I couldn't find them. I was looking high and low for them Reds everywhere. I was looking in the sink and underneath the chair. I looked way up my chimney hole, even looked deep down inside my toilet bowl. They got away. I was sitting home alone and started to sweat. I figured they was in my TV set. Peeked behind the picture frame, got a shock from my feet hitting right up in the brain. Them Reds caused it. I know they did, them hardcore ones. Well, I quit my job so I could work all alone, interchangement clean to Sherlock Holmes. Following some clues from my detective bag, I discovered there was red stripes on the American flag. That old Betsy Ross. Well, I investigated all the books in the library. 90% of them got to be burned away. I investigated all the people that I knowed. 98% of them got to go. The other 2% are fellow butchers. Just like me. And Al Grossman. He's a Russian spy, Lincoln, Jefferson, and then Roosevelt guy. To my knowledge, there's just one man that's really a true American. George Lincoln Rockwell. I know for a fact he hates comedies because he picketed the movie Exodus. Well, I finally started thinking straight when I run out of things to investigate. Couldn't imagine doing anything else, and now I'm sitting home investigating myself. Hope we don't find out anything.

This is Coffee Joe Radio, and time to get the business end of the show out of the way. This set started out with a Bob Dylan classic, the John Birch Blues, followed by some Pete Seeger and If I Had a Hammer. And this is Ken Robinson with Coffee Joe Radio. And today we take a look back at June the 26th, 1962, when a warning light went on the dashboard of the Vietnam War. In Vietnam, American and South Vietnamese leaders were already beginning to see the hard truth. The war wasn't going to be won with barbed wire, body counts, statistics, or slogans. Out in the countryside, where the war would be decided village by village, trust was everything, and trust was already slipping away. Yet, back home in the States, Vietnam had not filled the streets with protests. Not yet. The movement was still a match and not a wildfire. But that summer in Port Huron, students were putting words to a new kind of dissent, words that would echo across campuses, draft boards, and the conscience of a country. From the warning signs overseas to the first sparks at home, this is the sound of America, 1962. Now, take a moment to listen to a second hit by Bob Dylan and the message buried in Oxford Town, right here on Coffee Joe Radio.

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1: Sure is, Mike. I can't believe how fast the week went, and I really enjoyed the show. Looking forward to our July 4th show. We're going to have some great music. I hope our audience joins us. Even when they're at their barbecue, just turn the radio on, and there will be Cup of Joe Radio.
0: Yeah, and blast those speakers, because the tunes are coming to you on a great holiday, July 4th. Stay safe. See you later.
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0: accepted.
1: All right, we are here. And as Bob says, the times are changing. That being said, this is your radio host, Lentory Johnson. The name of the program is Street Voices. 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And I'm here with my lovely co-host, who I will allow not only to introduce herself, but as always, and I fondly call her queen, she has announcements for you all. Always worthwhile listening. And she always got something good for us. So with that, I do give away.
2: Okay, well, this is the queen hat lady called Diane Sheffield. 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And I support them 100% because they have a great vision, and they're doing positive, productive things.
1: Beautiful.
2: Ashe.
1: Beautiful.
2: All right. In September 2026, New York City will open a first of all kind, a free child care center for New York City workers. Ooh, I think I'm going to go to New York City.
1: Probably a lot of people might be following you, especially those with the children.
2: As the cost of child care skyrockets across the country, the center could act as a model for other cities looking to target the affordable crisis. Again, in September, New York City is going to open up a free child care center for New York City workers. That is phenomenal.
1: It really is. Beautiful.
2: The Obama Presidential Center opened in Chicago on Juneteenth. The Obama President Center had over 1,000 attendees. Former Presidents Clinton, Bush, and Biden were in the attendance. The entertainment from Jennifer Hudson, John Legend, Stevie Wonder, Bruce Springsteen, and so much more was phenomenal. There was all types of activities and events. The center includes a museum, a library, and so much more. They have a area game for kids to play and come enjoy themselves. And it will now be open for anyone to come and visit the Obama Presidential Center. I think I'm going to go.
1: Yeah, and look at those beautiful gardens.
2: The gardens are beautiful and everything.
1: I mean, even watching it on TV.
2: Oh, my gosh.
1: Makes you want to be able to.
2: But that would be a wonderful trip to do.
1: Yeah, because they say you can't even get in right now, but you can visit the garden.
2: Right. I'm like, oh, my goodness. Yeah. That is just, when I was watching it, I'm like, oh, I want to go.
1: You know what? And that's a great thing. That's a great thing.
2: That's a good
1: thing. And what I like is orange paint cannot take and supersede or interfere with that because it is something that I know his heart is grieving because he can't touch.
2: No.
1: Can't touch that, as they say.
2: No, so that's gonna you can't be touch this. That's what the song is.
1: They, when you looked at it even on TV, you could kind of feel the vibes, mm-hmm. see the people, mm-hmm. how absolute. And I'll never forget listening to one guy. I said, now here I am watching it on TV, Lord. But it transformed your whole state of being.
2: Yes.
1: You know, like a time where you might have felt better. The world was, you know, like friendlier.
2: Yes.
1: Higher vibes going on, positive vibes. That's what I felt like even just watching it.
2: Yes.
1: It was a beautiful ceremony.
2: Yes. Yes, yeah. It was. And so yeah. many people were there of all colors and races and ethnicities.
1: Really,
2: and that was awesome.
1: That was gorgeous.
2: That was wonderful. And yeah. everybody was just networking and enjoying mm-hmm. themselves and engaging in events and stuff together. And that was what this country, 350 years it is supposed to be celebrating a birthday, should be doing.
1: Well, if they could tell the truth. And that's one thing about truth. What the old people used to say, because the truth shall set
2: you free.
1: Right? And so with that, you can have a spirit, so to speak, that binds you together. You know what I mean?
2: Mm-hmm.
1: Isn't it amazing when you can have moments like that? I said, I did. I said, I really... really can feel what they're probably feeling out there on that line. And the only thing I can tell you, I'm like you, if I could have just been there, you know, that was something to attend.
2: Yes, yes, yes. And my last announcement is that Above, Rochester Above, and Above stands for Achieving and Bringing Our Vision to Excellence, is having their 18th annual Pan-African Festival. And it will be at Highland Bowl Park on Saturday, August 1st. And there will be live entertainment and national headlines, delicious food vendors, other kind of vendors, unique merchandise, artisan vendors, cultural experiences, community resources, family-friendly activities, and so much more. Above is also looking for more vendors and looking for volunteers.

0: Kind of remembrance for Evan Buntley?
1: Yes.
0: I'm glad to hear that.
1: The first time I announced I announced that there was going to be memory.
0: Well, you know, my head been somewhere else lately, so I missed that.
1: Yeah.
0: But you know what? I just feel like whether they do, whether they don't, he's going to be there in spirit.
1: Oh, please.
0: In spirit.
1: He's not going to stop. He's going to be there smiling.
0: Yes. Absolutely.
1: Smiling.
0: I'm glad to hear that. That should be another. Well, that's always something, at least in the times that I've known you and I've known that it was going on, that so many people really do seem like they enjoy going to something that belongs to us.
1: Yes.
0: And there should be even more of it.
1: Oh,
0: and
1: yes.
0: Juneteenth has grown phenomenally.
1: Yes.
0: So, yeah. I'm glad to hear it.
1: Yes, it is. It is. It's gotten huge.
0: Yeah.
1: It's gotten huge. And what I like about the fact that Juneteenth is being celebrated everywhere now.
0: Yeah.
1: And they understand and know what it's all about. So that's what I like.
0: Well, you know what, too? And I thought about that even with our past president opening up, you know, the Obama Center, right? I said, you can try to take away and destroy. And I've always said this to people, but the truth is something really funny.
1: Yes.
0: It always has a way. Just when you thought you captured it,
1: you can't erase
0: smothered
1: the truth.
0: Can't erase it.
1: Mm-mm.
0: Right?
1: Can't erase it. Even now
0: with what they're doing in Philadelphia, letting them open up, you know, the presidential area there, right? But, quote, remember this, and I'm waiting to see it. It's going to be comical. As many things they're doing, to me at least, has some humor in it, that they will be, meaning the president and his aides and staff, deciding on what goes there and rewriting it. You can rewrite all you want.
1: Mm-hmm.
0: People, and I say all people, I think, even if you're against people for whatever reasons, are now exposed to this.
1: Yes.
0: And it ain't going to go away.
1: It's not going to go away because people are going to do the work.
0: They are.
1: Okay.
0: They
1: Our
0: are.
1: Ancestors couldn't do it.
0: Yeah.
1: But we
0: well,
1: can.
0: Even the way the enemy is helping to do the work faster than we ever could. You know what I'm saying?
1: Mm-hmm.
0: Isn't that funny, though?
1: Yes.
0: I know sometimes I go a little deep, but sometimes in my own mind I sit and I ponder certain things. And you know how you say to yourself, who the ever thunk it? You know?
1: Mm-hmm. Yes.
0: This thing is taking on its own life in spite of all efforts to alter, edit it, and just outright kill it.
1: Mm-hmm.
0: Isn't that funny?
1: You see it, that's in
0: And that I find, like I tell people, you know what? Go to your libraries and thank you, President Obama and Michelle Obama, for having that thought in mind. And even on the second day of it, how they sat there with the young people and they read books for them and with them, both of the Obamas, right? I said,
1: And they were engaging all in with them and everything.
0: Yeah, read. Go get your books. And again, another funny thing happening. For every book they try to ban, just like they did years ago with pornography, which is something some of these people who try to be scandalous, who try to erase, are deeper into nonsense than people would only want to begin to believe, except for they want to just keep it in the dark, like they know nothing about it. But truth has a way, like I said, it surfaces. It can be really real.
1: And really, speaking really real. Of you talking about reading, I'm going to read this history.
0: Thank you.
1: When African-American neurosurgeon Ben Carson was a child, his mother required him to read 2 library books a week and give her written reports, even though she was barely literate. She would then take the papers and pretend to carefully review them, placing a check mark at the top of the page to show her approval. The assignments inspired Carson eventually love of reading and learning.
0: Only a mama. Only a mama. Only a mom does that. You hear me? That's beautiful.
1: Oh, I'm like, and

0: he went south, so to speak, in a way.
1: Yes.
0: But only a mother could do that and love her child enough to do something like that. Isn't that something?
1: And that's what parenting is all about.
0: It really is.
1: That's what parenting is all about.
0: Amongst
1: and like
0: so much
1: I've
0: more.
1: Said in the poems that I do in regards to motherhood and fatherhood, motherhood and fatherhood is not just one day.
0: Mm-mm.
1: It is 364 more days in a year. So if you're a parent, you're a parent for 365 days, okay? Not just one day.
0: That's fact.
1: That is a true fact.
0: And okay. Even if you're not in the home together, there is a shared responsibility.
1: Yes, it is.
0: To assure that that happens. So, you know, I know that we've celebrated Mother's Day here in May. We got Father's Day in last week.
1: Yes.
0: But nonetheless, in that Father's Day poem that you read, was just so beautiful. But again, happy Mother, Father, Parents. Parents'
1: yes.
0: Day.
1: Yes.
0: Because this is at a time when we find ourselves very much needed to be the mentor.
1: Yes.
0: Mentors of our children, and not just the biological ones.
1: No.
0: All of
1: all
0: our
1: of
0: children.
1: Them. All of them. And not only that, you got to understand that our children and our youth are our future.
0: Yes, they are.
1: And we have to develop and help them to grow, be successful, get on that success road.
0: Yeah.
1: And be successful and be good citizens in what they're going to do for their future so that we can be proud of it.
0: Yeah.
1: Because that's what it's all about, because they are the future.
0: They really are.
1: And when we pass that on, they're going to pass it on to their children if they have children.
0: And that's the way it's supposed to be.
1: Yes.
0: That's the way it's supposed to
1: yes.
0: be.
1: Yes.
0: And it's the most natural thing in the world that seems so unnatural in the times that we're living. But yeah, the most natural gift that I think that the Heavenly Father, Mother, whatever you ascribe to, instill into each of us is to be good caretakers of the beautiful, beautiful beings that we bring
1: yes.
0: into this world, and only by the Creator. So yeah, it's a good thing to think about.
1: And I want to share something about Coretta Scott King. In her early life, Coretta Scott King was well known for her singing and violin playing, as she was for her civil rights activism. The young soprano won a fellowship to the New England Conservatory of Music in Boston, Massachusetts, the city where she met future husband Martin Luther King Jr.
0: Yeah.
1: A lot of people did not know she could sing, she could play instruments.
0: And that's true. And I didn't know it until much later in life.
1: And it's important that you learn the true history, people.
0: Yeah.
1: Learn the true history.
0: Yeah.
1: Because the true histories are not in the history book.
0: Absolutely.
1: And it's important that you learn the true history. And you can find out about it. Yes, you got computers and so forth and so on. But go to the libraries.
0: Not only library, you have to be even careful nowadays where you seek your truth.
1: Yes, that's true.
0: Because let's remember this, and this is why I'm waiting to see what happens in Philadelphia. Because first of all, how dare they, a court say they should be able, in a time that they did not even live, meaning the current administration, tell black folks what black folks were about and how they were treated and how we should feel. Because everybody knows that your first president took out the teeth of the slaves that he owned.
1: Yes.
0: To keep his teeth, or their teeth, I should say, mm-hmm. in place, you know?
1: Mm-hmm.
0: Maybe he created dentures. I don't know. But I do know that. And that's a true part of history also.
1: Yes.
0: So we can't be selective in what we want to know. We need to know all that we need to know.
1: And
0: be able to share it. And it doesn't always have to be a judgment thing, but it does have to be pure, and it has to be honest.
1: And not only that, we made history with President Barack Obama because everyone sees him as the first black president, but he was the first biracial president because his father was African, his mother was white.
0: And by the standards of the United States of America, they don't even equate that. He's black.
1: No.
0: One drop.
1: Yeah.
0: You black.
1: Yeah.
0: And that was what brought about the demise in Germany. And I only say that to say this. Let us be careful about how we allow people who brought about this construct of race to define how we are, period, as people. And that's the saddest thing, because there are so many pioneers who played a part, and especially the Quakers, in their absolute disdain, not just because they might not have been making money off of the backs of human beings, but they saw actually putting into practice what was preached to them in their religions, right? They saw that this was something that should not have occurred, right?
1: Yes.
0: So a lot of people don't want to believe that, and I don't care whether you do or you don't, because facts are facts. And we can do a lot of things, but we have to take and really understand there can never be a conflict in truth.
1: Nope.
0: Race is constructed at the whims of those who seek to find their self on a higher level than others. That's just facts.
1: Speak it.
0: Same thing is about men to women. They always, and that's why I say you can do whatever you want to do, but one thing's certain, and two is going to be for sure. There's always going to be an other in the eyes of people who esteem themselves to be either greater, higher, stronger than another. That's just facts.
1: Yes.
0: That's just facts.
1: It is.
0: Let's lay it on the table, call it for what it is, because we do know that back in certain times, you know, people were not judged by the color of their skins.
1: No.
0: Now, that had to be because they didn't look at it and see it that way. Now we're having a court that's going to have to be very soon telling you whether or not who you are, depending on where you were born, color of your skin, your background, and get this one, your femininity or lack thereof.
1: I know.
0: Okay, so I just say that because it really does eat at me sometimes. Race is a construct. Can't say it enough. And it's conveniently done to create the unfair system that a few put in place. Your founding fathers, the originators of slavery, the people who went into other continents and robbed other people, not because they were so smart, because they were. They were farmers. They were librarians. They were mathematic geniuses, right? But based solely on this color of their skin.
1: Yes.
0: So, like I tell people, let's be careful, because that's what I even say about people who tell me I'm a Christian. Define it for me, because I don't take none of that for granted no more. Because there's some people out here, Queen, let me tell you, you better be careful, because their religion might not be your religion.
1: Amen.
0: You might be the meal that they're serving on their table, but they might not be including you in that religion. Because even stuff is out there on that this morning about how they've already come up with this nonsense about telling people, well, my religion is better than yours, so we don't want yours here in this country.
1: I know. Isn't that something?
0: Who'd have ever thunk it? That's why they supposedly, and race wasn't the basis then, was it?
1: Right.
0: Did they fled from, quote, Great Britain, the kings and the queens, right?
1: Yeah.
0: So they didn't have to deal with that.
1: Wow.
0: And here we are again. Here we are again. Don't even get me started today. I was trying to be nice, because I know we're going to have some good people coming on. But there are a lot of things to give me a lot of deep, deep thoughts now as I watch. And I wonder, you know, when, what the old people used to always say to us, when, only when, Lord, will the blind be able to see? And we have to be careful. Words, our actions.
1: Yes.
0: And I mean all of us.
1: Yes.
0: I'm not limiting that.
1: No, it's
0: because
1: everyone.
0: Because sometimes we're
1: it's
0: saying
1: everyone.
0: Things because we really haven't thought that thing through.
1: No.
0: Or thought about how it came into being.
1: No. And us two-legged animals are not doing what we're supposed to be doing.
0: No, we're not.
1: The four-legged animals are doing better than us.
0: Amen.
1: They are doing
0: That's
1: better
0: all I'm
1: than
0: saying.
1: Us. And we need to do better. We need to stop all this negativity and come back
0: yes, ma'am.
1: And put some positivity into everything we think and do and speak, because that's what we need to do.
0: Absolutely. Absolutely. And words are powerful.
1: Oh,
0: and what
1: yes.
0: you do with the words and how you define that to anybody can be empowering or given to destruction to
1: yes.
0: someone. Your tongue, as the Bible say. The tongue, they said, is mightier than that sword.
1: Sword,
0: at time.
1: Yes.
0: Yeah.
1: And also, cutting. Too, your fingers, because I hope you all went out and voted.
0: I did. I went early.
1: Okay,
0: you know me,
1: I hope
0: early
1: you
0: vote.
1: Went out and voted, because
0: I
1: that's
0: be
1: another
0: early.
1: Form of a voice.
0: Yes. Well, I think we got some pretty positive results then. Always, could there be more out there? Yes. Should it increase? Absolutely, right now. Absolutely, hands down. I mean, what they said, that's a no-brainer.
1: Yeah, no-brainer.
0: Well, you ain't even got to have a brain to figure this one out right now. No need to be a genius. In the times that we are living, we have to do even the littlest thing to take and make things better. If it wasn't important, and I remember all the time older people who years ago coming up as a kid couldn't vote, the Jim Crow era, count the jelly beans.
1: Yes,
0: right?
1: Yes.
0: They understood this thing. And what's happening in modern time, so many take it for granted. And like I often say to the children I used to talk with, do you think you serve a better strategy in warfare if you know what's in the enemy camp? If you know what kind of weaponry is in their camp or how the weapons that they have are constructed.
1: Mm-hmm.
0: Absolutely. Even the kids get that.
1: Yes.
0: So why wouldn't we vote?
1: Yes.
0: Why not do that warfare?
1: Yes.
0: That's something they constructed. Let us find out. Let us begin to be more knowledgeable. And I say us, because I really mean everybody on that board, right? White, black, green, purple, don't make me no different. The more you recognize how to turn people who make it their sole responsibility or goal and how to cage in other people's lives and take advantage,
1: mm-hmm.
0: why are we applying that to find out how to fight back?
1: Right.
0: Why would we not? Because I think all the time, matter of fact, I think so much sometimes, y'all, my head hurts. I have to jump off certain things because it's crazy not to think about things right now. It's unforgivable not to think. And it's unforgivable for anyone not to teach their children that right now.
1: Yes.
0: Because I be looking at things on Facebook and I really don't want to believe it. I look at this thing and I say, Lord, sometimes I flick it, and that's why I don't want to watch it, because it's hard for me to believe that we have babies who are disappearing in this country. You don't hear that on the news.
1: No.
0: Based on the color of their skin.
1: No.
0: Young people disappearing. Young people being slain.
1: Mm-hmm.
0: And I mean in numbers that is, I'm like, why aren't we talking about this more now? Is it really true? Because you got to ask yourself that
1: yes.
0: now, too.
1: Yes.
0: And if it's true, why is there not more focus given to this?
1: Right.
0: If we believe it's true, and I can't confirm one way or the other.
1: No, we can't.
0: But if it's true with all of the pictures and stuff that are being posted, why don't we hear more about this?
1: We're not. Because they are black.
0: Well, they say the mind of a child. What they say, once you're an adult, so to speak, if I get the word that you're right, you're of age, reason, twice a child. I think I'm going hitting on the number two. You know how the number two says why?
2: Mm-hmm.
0: And that's why I say sometimes you got to slow down your mind. Because why? Why? I'm on that stage again. I do. And people
2: we
0: be laughing at me,
2: we
0: but I'm deadly serious
2: we
0: about
2: have
0: this.
2: To do it.
0: Why is this going on?
2: Why aren't we
0: hearing more about it? You know, what are we going to do about it?
1: As our ancestors would say, speak up.
0: Yeah. Why? What's going on? As Marvin said, what's going on? What's happening? You know? And very few people are really, I think, engaged in this right now.
1: They're not.
0: And it's sad. It's sad.
1: And it is. There's so much that's going on, and we're not, like you said, asking the questions, engaging and finding out and speaking up. All we're doing is videoing it, putting it on social media, and being negative about it.
0: Well, you know, I think that's just like what these demons, I call them, have constructed. You know, when we look at some of the people who surround the orange body, right? Their belief is you throw so much on the wall and some of it's going to stick. They create such chaos, such confusion. You no sooner start with one issue, and by the time you're in your eyes focusing on that one, though I'm kind of like that proverbial bulldog, I got the bone and I ain't letting go unless I want to let go.
2: Mm-hmm.
0: And I'm trying to grab too many of the bones at the same time, but I still ain't going to let that one go. But so much is being thrown at people to it works as a perfect diversion. They can't.
1: No.
0: That's the honesty of it. A lot of people, and self included, you really can't keep up with it all.
1: No.
0: You really don't want to. I'm speaking for me, y'all. I don't want to keep up with it all. But certain things click and you can't let it go. It's stuck in your head.
1: It is.
0: You know what I mean?
1: It is.
0: It might sound crazy, but those are facts. You can't let it go.
1: Nope.
0: And when I look at those pictures, and if it's true, and what we're seeing happening, and even the police officer that killed that 7-year-old girl, she's laying there sleeping on the couch with her grandmother. And you can hear the anguish of this woman. Why did you lie? She was just 7 years old. I never touched you. That gun did not go off on accident. You took my baby. You took my grandma.
1: And there was recently a shooting. A police officer shot a car and killed a baby.
0: Killed a baby, yeah.
1: The mother was saying, I have a baby in the car. Don't do this. Don't do this.
0: And that's so crazy. And you know what? I believe there's going to be a reckoning for all of this.
1: Yeah.
0: And it's not necessary that any of us have to pick up much of anything. The reckoning is coming. It's like you've heard me say it many times, and other people try to forewarn us who had more knowledge about certain things than we had to really reconcile within ourselves, right? He didn't just go after certain. He's after everybody. This harm that they do, you know, they said out of one is many.
1: Mm-hmm.
0: They're doing to many. And it don't matter whether you're a male, female. It doesn't matter if you're a child or an adult. It doesn't matter what your cultural background is. It really, none of those things are factors.
1: No.
0: And don't tell me, at least I don't want anyone to tell me, that there are some people who don't think like I'm thinking right now. And you're wondering when, Lord, are people going to wake up? When is the dawning?
1: Mm-hmm.
0: And when it comes, I don't think those who've perpetrated and have been in alignment mm-hmm. with this that is happening, you're not going to be safe under this kind of nonsense.
1: No.
0: You can't be. You know why you can't be? Because history tells us that.
1: Right.
0: We've seen in other countries,
1: yes,
0: historically, mm-hmm. that when this kind of tyranny comes to some sort of climatic finish, mm-hmm. those who have usually done these kind of things pay a heavy price, do they not?
1: Yes, they do. Yes, they do.
0: It's not that you wish that on anybody, but they usually pay. And to me, sometimes they don't pay enough for the harm they've done. But it's usually not good no. at all. You no. can't. I always say this to people, and I've said it to even level, you cannot harm other people and expect that what surrounds you or a part of you will go untouched. Hmm. It doesn't happen in real life. It really doesn't happen. If not you direct, something in your life is going to be touched.
1: Yes.
0: That you prize, even if it's just money. I mean, something happens.
1: Yes, it does.
0: You cannot keep doing dirt and not expect that. But, and this queen has made me come to remember, I can't go another minute and not tell you all that you are currently listening to Street Voices. And this show is on Rochester Free Radio. Station identification is WRFZ. 106.3 FM. This is your host, Lentory Johnson, and I'm here with Queen, and she is known as Diane Sheffield. So, we were expecting a guest, and I'm sure looking forward to that guest arriving. Whenever they're ready, we're ready. But nonetheless, we're going to play some music right now. And we do have a phenomenal guest on the hour that will be here with us once again. And if he does arrive, it'll be his second visit. But I want you all to stay tuned, because one thing about him.
1: And get your pencils and paper
0: please,
1: ready.
0: Please do. Because he always, doesn't he? He's going to bring some phenomenal information.
1: Some knowledge and information that you need to write up.
0: Amen.

Oh, no. Not you. What are you doing here? Oh, boy, it's going to be hard now. Can we put him in the back? Robin. I used to get dressed for y'all now. I don't do that no more. I'm sorry. It's a new day. I don't have the energy. Anybody got a joke? Okay, so these are brand new songs that very few people have heard. Very much about, you know, what I've been going through and what I've been learning, a lot of wonderful life lessons, you know, that aren't easy to come by, but you're very blessed after you realize why you had to go through what you had to go through. It's just very important that you really listen to the words, you know, and if you're having a hard time hearing what I'm saying, please just raise your hand and, you know, or something, object or, you know, whatever. Are you guys ready in there? Okay. And, you know, it's real interesting because I used to be a performer, and I really don't consider myself a performer so much anymore. I'm really just, you know, I'm sharing, you know, more or less the music that I've been given. But if I stop, if I start, if I, you know, feel like saying baby, baby, baby for 18 bars or whatever, you know, I do that. But all right, so you guys are cool? Okay, I'm talking to people in my head too. It's all right though. Let's just warm up a little bit. Finish sucking my lozenger. And this particular song is called Mr. Intentional. Let's see. We all tuned up, Mel?

0: 106.3 FM. And I am your host, Lentori Johnson. Street Voices operates every Wednesday from 4 to 6 p.m. And unfortunately, I'm going to tell y'all right now, because Queen will be back with you shortly, my co-host, Miss Diane Sheffield, she want to take and extend some good cheer out there. So, in other words, that's why you're farewell with happy. But we're not going to have a guest. Unfortunately, something came up. Station Compass is in the thoughts of this program. This is why.
1: Yes. Congratulate our junior high school, and college student.
0: All right. Go ahead, Queen. I want to make sure. Did you all, yes, start over again.
1: Okay.
0: I just want to make sure your message is out there. I know how important that is.
1: Yes, we are congratulating our graduates, our junior high school, and college grads for the work that you have done to get that diploma. You're getting yourself on success road, and that is awesome. And for our preschoolers who are going to kindergarten, and for our kindergartners in grade schools who are moving next grade up, that means that you're on the success road also. That means you're doing the work. And it is awesome because all of you graduates are supercalifragilisticexpialidocious. This is amazing. You are the future, and you're doing good things and the right things. And congratulations to the parents and legal guardians, because you had a lot to do to make sure that they did what they do. So we here at Street Voices are congratulating everyone, because it is awesome and phenomenal to graduate, because I know how that feels. Because when I graduated from schools and college and stuff, it was a wonderful, wonderful feeling. Because at some points in times, when you got caught up into things, like, oh God, am I going to make this? Am I going to do this? But you do it anyway. You get the work done. And that
0: is.
1: Yes.
0: And it's that is exciting.
1: Yes, it is.
0: And when you're talking about children, and I know how much that means to you, being that you've been in the midst of a lot of young people as an educator, as an advisor. It's just a beautiful thing to watch.
1: It is.
0: You know, it doesn't matter.
1: It is.
0: Just the children and how they feel.
1: And then a lot of them be like, I don't think I'm going to graduate. And then when they walk across that stage and get that diploma, wow.
0: Shoot, even the little children.
1: Yes.
0: Going from kindergarten.
1: Yes.
0: To first grade.
1: Yes.
0: From being home with mommy.
1: Yes.
0: To going to preschool.
1: Yes.
0: You know, they all have that same, and you know how you say, at least I do, you just wish that could stay.
1: Yes.
0: In play.
1: For them. Mm-hmm.
0: You know what I mean?
1: Mm-hmm.
0: That's special.
1: But this is special.
0: The first
1: this is,
0: of everything is and, a special
1: and,
0: thing.
1: And everyone, the summer is here.
0: Yeah.
1: So you're free to do good, positive, productive things. And for you high schoolers, think about your future, what you want to do. Mm-hmm. Do you want to work? Because you can get a good job with your high school diploma. Or do you want to go off to college? And if you do, research, find out. There's a lot of resources out here. Rochester has a plethora of resources, and you need to utilize them. And for our younger children and students, the summer's here, but you got to have a safe summer. Play safely, and always remember that you are important. And we are very proud here at Street Voices about all of the graduates and all of the students that have moved on up. Continue doing the good work, because it's needed. Ashe.
0: And community, just take care of the babies and our young people. And I sincerely mean that, because they're all someone who should be thought of, cared for. Because your ability to care about someone else, and I always say this, sometimes hinges on how others will treat your children or your nieces, your nephew, the young person that has gone off to college, and the struggles, both good and bad, that they will encounter. Be good to them. Be with great thought for them. Because the reality is sometimes our children, many of them, are so sheltered. Mm-hmm. They really have no clue of some of the things that they will encounter. Sometimes just based on absolute nonsense. So be good to each other. Be good within our communities. Be especially mindful, watchful, and thoughtful to those that are the gems of our future. And that's all of our children. Be with great thought for them. Because we all have traveled that journey. We've all seen, unfortunately, sometimes that we're things that were said or told to us, but we never ever believed we would encounter. So congratulations.
1: Yes, yes.
0: Each and every one of you, from the babies to the youngest adults, and whatever journey you're taking, college, maybe starting college, finish, trade school, careers, congratulations.
1: And you're on that success road, so stay on it. Ashe.

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3: 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June is Men's Mental Health Awareness Month. 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

0: Welcome to When the Elephant Speaks Wednesdays. I am Edward Sims, and my co-host and wife will be on in a few seconds. I'd like to say shout out to all the speakers out there, and I also like to shoot out another special shout out to all the people who came to Stronger Together last Saturday.
1: And Motivated Mothers.
0: We appreciate you for showing up and showing out. Thank you. 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And my host is ready.
1: Yes. 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Today, we are going to have our special guest. He is on the way, Mr. Juma Sampson. We're excited about that, to share in conversations with him. And we will be going Facebook Live once he arrives. I'm going to get this page set up so we're up and going. 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So please, please, please, if you feel so moved, share in that space. As you know, we were talking about May being Mental Health Awareness Month, and we have been sharing a lot of different initiatives that's been going on. I'm sorry, I'm pausing because I'm actually speaking to our guest.
0: We have a lot of beautiful events coming up very, very soon. We also have the Gospel Jubilee. We have Stronger Together in August.
1: Yes, so we actually have, the Gospel Jubilee is going to be July 26th at the Public Market. Hey, come on in whenever you're ready. What's going on? All right, guys, we're setting up our live here. Our special guest has arrived. Come on in, Juma. Have a seat. I'm about to go live with you.
2: What's going on, Aiba?
1: How you doing?
0: How you doing? What's up, bro? All right. So again, we'd like to thank all the people who came out for Motivated Mothers and Stronger Together Men's Group. It's a great turnout. Learned a lot. Thank you, Fidelis, as well. Thank you, Anayo and them, for childcare. And just to thank the community for engaging on our Facebook, our YouTube, here on Rochester Free Radio, WRFZ 106.3 FM. We would just like to say thank you.
1: Say thank you, thank you, thank you. And also, too, so we talked about Juneteenth to be coming up as well. It's going to be June 19th and June 20th, so pay attention to those advertisements. Also, the Gus Macker will be coming up, and we will be volunteering in that space. That is going to be June 26th, 27th, and 28th.
0: And that is the 3-on-3, correct?
1: Yes, that is the 3-on-3, and they are looking for volunteers, so we are actually doing our very best to get volunteers for the Gus Macker. Also, please, please, please mark your calendars for August 22nd. August 22nd, save that date. I know the people on Facebook Live is wondering what's going on. I am trying to disconnect my phone from the from my lanyard here so that we can go live. All right. We should be okay.
0: We got a phone call.
1: Oh, that is not my phone. That is our special guest.
0: Oh, okay.
1: All right. So we about to. Okay. We're all set.
0: So we were last at Gus Macker.
1: Yes. Tournament. So the Gus Macker tournament. And my live should be Oh, yeah, go get the flyers. It's okay. Juma just coming off the road. He was traveling, so he's actually fresh off the road joining us with that. So we are excited about that.
3: I'll be right back, y'all.
1: So he's going to go get some stuff to share with us. And thank you all for joining us here at Rochester Free Radio, WRZ 106.3 FM and Facebook Live. We have our very special guest, Mr. Juma Sampson, who will be sharing his story. He's also been on a space with Monroe County when it was called Juma Speaks. And I'm not going to share Juma's story. Juma can share his story. That is why he's here today. In lieu of May being Mental Health Awareness Month, we want to shout out all the initiatives. We wore green on May 14th. Please, please, please, the more we talk about it, the more the less the stigma is behind
4: Correct.
1: It. And I have to honestly say we are making moves in the mental health awareness space. People wanting to become more aware of what these things look like, putting a name to a thing. And I say a thing and because just, a lot of times we don't actually know what those things are. But once we once we're able to identify. And then my husband and I, we were having a conversation about, okay, now that we know next steps moving forward and not having the woe is me, you know, mentality, outlook on things and mentality on things, but really, really speaking life into individuals and people who are doing the work. What is next? What strategies can we do to come together as a community that it will never, that the stigma can be reduced? And that is one of the reasons why shout out to The Truth and the Stronger Together Men's Collaborative with Unspoken Elephants for wanting to do the Men's Wellness Day. Also, we're going to be having some guests come on the early part of June, June 3rd, and they are having a it's through Rock the Future. They are having a men's day, and they're selling tickets for like $45. But we are going to be having them. We're going to be having them come on and share about their special event.
3: Check.
1: Oh, let's see. How's this mic doing? That mic is doing great. Okay, so yes. Please mark your calendars. Oh, and Motivated Mothers will be coming back July 18th. It's going to be the fifth session of the five-part series with Dr. DJ Robinson. So please, please, please pay attention to the page, Unspoken Elephants Incorporated's Facebook page. I also put it on my personal page. So that's going to be July 18th. It's going to be from 1 to 3 at the YMCA on Thurston. The Eventbrite link will be connected. But in the meantime, make sure you get ready for the Gospel Jubilee, which is July 26th, which is the last Sunday of the month. Bring your chairs, bring your family. It is free. Then also mark your calendars. Men, seasoned men, older men, younger men, all men are welcome. It is going to be at the Greater Harvest Church on Driving Park, August 22nd. It is going to be from 12 to 4. We are planning. We are excited on what God is going to do for us that day in that space. So we're excited about that. Again, thank you all for joining Mr. Edward, The Truth. Last week at the Y, the Men Stronger Together Collaborative was phenomenal. I don't get to say they kicked me out. It's a good thing that we partner with Fidelis, which we're happy about. We also have partnership with the YMCA, which we're excited about. So please, please, please share your time with the Y, with the Gus Macker. They are looking for volunteers. Shout out to Ms. Pam at Rochester Rehabilitation Center, who is also one of our partners and collaborates with us for making sure our community is receiving workforce development training, financial literacy training, and entrepreneurship. So shout out to you, Ms. Pam, for all the hard work that you do. Okay, Juma, scoot on over in the camera.
4: Yeah.
1: Y'all see Juma? There we go. All right, Juma. So without further ado, this is our very esteemed special guest. And yes, we go way, way back. So it's a good thing to be able to connect with people that you actually grew up with, right?
3: I agree.
1: And to see people that you grew up with doing well, looking well, and enjoying life. So shout out to you, Juma. But I refer to Juma as my brother because he actually grew up on the street that we
3: we grew up in.
1: That we
3: go
1: grew
3: back
1: up
3: like folk Cadillacs in a flat.
1: We go way back. Shout out to the Bradburn crew. I know y'all on there. Yes, yes, yes. All right, Juma, so share a little bit about yourself. Well, not a little bit, all about yourself and what you got going on. This is your time, and we are excited about having you.
0: Yes.
3: Thank y'all for having me. I definitely appreciate it. Y'all know I appreciate the love and I appreciate the support. My name is Juma Sampson. I'm an entrepreneur. I'm an author. I'm a clothing designer. I'm an advocate for criminal justice. I'm actually new tech founder.
1: Oh,
3: I'm a survivor of mass incarceration. You know what I'm saying? So that's me in a nutshell.
0: All right.
1: Let's get a little deeper. What's going on? What you got going on?
3: All right, so this is my new app. I just got a new app. Let me show y'all this right here. So this is my new app. This is a new app called the Melanin Market. And what this is, it's an app that's designed to highlight all minority-owned businesses. So whatever city or state you go in, all you do is put it in the city or state, and it highlights all minority-owned businesses.
1: That's cool.
3: And it even breaks it down to ethnicity. So it has a black on, Asian on, Hispanic on. You know, it breaks down all my all different minority-owned businesses.
1: And it's called Melanin Market.
3: Yes,
1: Melanin so whatever Market. City we visit,
3: yes.
0: Hello,
1: we
0: Kenichi.
1: Can go on. We can go on, like and share the page, like and share the show. Hi, Nene, we see you with the orange hearts.
3: Nene, what up, dude?
1: I'm representing. You see, I wore the orange T-shirt today, right?
3: Snug life, that's right.
1: Yes, yes, yes, snug life, because I know that you guys are familiar in that space as well. That is your 925, so thank you for taking time out. Juma's going to share about that, too. He does work for Snug outside of what he does, he's sharing about. But I am about to jump up this conversation about this app. So, Melanin Market,
3: yes.
1: You go on, you download the app, mm-hmm. and it will tell us about all the black-owned businesses where we are in
3: yes.
1: that.
3: So
1: that
3: right
1: is
3: now,
1: cool.
3: I have about close to 900 businesses on there in Rochester, Buffalo, Syracuse area.
0: Okay.
3: But anywhere, any.
0: And that does rediscover businesses.
3: So it's able to accept anywhere from any place. So, you know, any place is welcome. Atlanta, Texas, whatever. I've got places from... I'm assuming requests from those places, so yeah.
1: Well, oh, that's a good network.
0: Okay,
1: that's
0: okay.
1: A good collaborative.
3: Yeah, it's dope. And so, like, just say you drive, you get a flat tire, and you click on there, you click on to the auto spot. It'll actually, you click it, and it gives you the navigation route, so you don't have to reroute nothing. It takes you straight to wherever you need to go. If you want some food, you hungry, you click on Melanin Market, you see what you want, you click it, it gives you the directions right there. You could call them.
1: For us, so, by us. Huh?
0: Okay. Okay, is
1: these
0: four
1: now,
0: stars?
1: This
0: is these
1: fire.
0: Four stars?
1: This is fire.
3: I'm hoping so.
1: And I know.
3: Waiting on the people's response.
1: Okay, but I know Juma. I know you. You are a reader. You have written books as well.
0: Mm-hmm.
1: I love history, the Green Book. So this is taking me back to that. You know, now the times that we live in now is apps and links and. But back in the day. There was what they had, the Green Book, and it was a group of black people that got together to tell other black people on places they could go without being lynched or without being, so they could go to other black businesses and be able to travel through certain areas, what time of day to travel,
0: you
1: what
0: know,
1: not
0: them
1: to
0: sundowner
1: travel.
0: Towns.
1: And it was, yes, the sundowner towns. And there is actually a movie out, I think it's called the Green Book, I'm not for certain, where... The elite black man was riding in the back and the white man was driving him, which is odd, right?
0: Mm-hmm.
1: But they had to do that and he would like lower himself down in the back. But he was the one that actually created this space for black people when they travel. So just brought me back to that.
0: Well, I love this because there's a lot of YouTubers. Excuse me for cutting you off, honey. There's a lot of YouTubers now that are going state to state, city to city, and telling you about, you know, the areas where not to go and where to go. So I love this right here.
1: Right, still to this day. Still to this day.
0: Yeah, to this day, right
1: there
0: now.
1: There are sundowner towns like that you just should not be at if you're black.
0: Listen here.
3: I put a stat out, and in the stat I talked about, and instead I talked about...
1: lower your mic so they can see your face, Jim.
3: Okay, let me see his face.
1: I gotta see his face. Here you go. There you go, see?
3: Got him.
1: Y'all see him?
3: So, long story short, I put a stat in the app. It was a stat dealing with Cheddar Building. It was my opinion on the stat. But in the stat, I also talked about the Melanin Market and supporting us.
1: Mm-hmm.
3: And I got so much flack from that, man.
1: Really?
3: Yeah, it was so surprising how much flack I got about that. And it's amazing how much people don't want us to support us, man. How they don't want, you know, the money to circulate in our community. And that's to me, that is amazing. Like, why would you not want, you know, us to reinvest in us?
4: Pick me? The truth?
1: Your turn,
4: bro. You want the truth?
3: Yes, indeed. Let's talk about
4: customer service. It sucks. And most black-owned businesses, the customer service, it's the first thing you try to go to support. And then once you go in there, it's like you treat it like, so you don't go there no more.
3: I agree. And I experienced that.
1: Right? Yes.
4: You know, and that's a major reason for me why I try it.
3: Yeah.
4: But after that, it's like, it's a wrap.
3: Okay, go ahead.
1: Yep, even to the point of like not just having actual receiving services at that time. Even black owned businesses that maybe over a period of time, let's just say catering or something like that, right? Mm-hmm. I've experienced that. It's like you can go to any other establishment and you say, I need a quote for X, Y, and Z. I'm having 120 people. I need a quote. They will send you what, like five different menus to pick from, you know, with us. I'm just saying what I have experienced.
4: And you give them 30, you have this, the 90
1: takes
4: days.
1: So long by the time you get.
4: And they trying to get you on the 89th day.
1: You don't already put a deposit down. And I'm not saying this in shade. I'm saying this because these are experiences that we have had. And you guys all know we keep it cute on the show. We speak
4: this
1: what
4: still
1: we
4: our
1: speak.
4: Safe space.
1: This is our safe space.
4: It's
1: this
4: our
1: is
4: truth.
1: Our truth. So when you come on here, you can have your opinion, but we keep it real nice because everybody has an opinion and everybody has had different experiences.
4: Correct.
1: Right?
4: If your food is good, I'm going to spend the money. I don't care if you even go up on the price. If your food and your customer service is where it's supposed to be, I'm good. I'm not talking about going above and beyond. All I'm saying is just...
3: It goes a long way. And that's something I think that need to be talked about, right?
1: Right.
3: It's something that need to be talked about amongst business owners because a lot of us has aspirations of owning a business, right?
4: Yes.
3: But the question is, what does it all entail? What does it take from beginning to end? And these are the things that some people don't get or don't know, right? We have to become, and this is the responsibility of the business owner too.
4: Correct.
3: You know, we have to have a full understanding of what it takes to have a successful business, and that includes making sure that you are very, very respectful.
4: If it's going to be a family, if it's going to be a family-owned business, just my opinion, you know which nephew or niece to put up in the front, and that's going to greet the customer.
1: Right, right.
4: You know what I'm saying? If you go to any club, any bar, right? They have someone that's pleasant, that's inviting. You know what I'm saying?
3: Qualified.
4: It should be the same at any other level, fire black ownership
1: and
4: entrepreneurship.
3: Like you got to have the qualified people. Sometimes

0: That's right.
1: Listen, you know what I mean? you can put a figurehead up there, doesn't mean. And people are going to flock to that business, yeah, but that's not the owner.
0: But we suffer from that as well. You just hit a nail on the head. I noticed that. And I say we, and I'm talking about spaces that I have been around, that we suffer from wanting to do something different or thinking someone is taking your idea. But your idea is your idea. You might have the same idea as someone else. However, the execution is going to be totally different here, because you're different people, right?
1: You cook ribs different from I cook ribs. My wife cooks ribs different.
0: Right.
1: So why be mad or upset about
0: that part? And I've seen that in a lot of black-owned businesses, that you get upset because you're sharing space with another business, or you're
1: if your specialty in your company is barbecue chicken, yours is ribs, mine is bratwurst.
0: Right. And we all
1: why would you bring ribs?
0: And
1: be upset because not gonna sell.
0: But well, even if you do, that's your menu.
2: Number one, when people get upset with that right there, that's because of fear.
1: Yeah.
2: So you got to look at what's the reason. They showing you they're upset. Mm. But what are they really feeling inside?
1: Yeah.
0: Right.
2: They feeling that somebody is going to impede in their money. That means that they might.
1: Oh, yeah. You know how we are about money.
2: They feel like their product is a little bit inferior. You understand what I'm saying?
0: Yeah.
2: So it's different. Competition is great. I don't feel if. And you go in New York, you go in other places, you got store next to store next to store next to store.
1: Correct.
0: Right.
2: So
1: and they're starting to do it right here in our community.
2: One thing, I mean, I'm gonna be honest. A lot of people do things that I've done, right? I didn't create nothing. There's nothing that I created, right? Mm. What I did was I made something different.
0: Right.
2: I put a
0: brand
2: behind it.
1: Yes.
2: I have a brand, right? I spent 19 years in prison. During that time in prison, I formulated my corporation. I taught classes in prison. This right here is something I have lived experience when it comes to these type of things. That is wound up in my brand. My clothing line is Chaos. That's an acronym, Creating History Amongst Our Society. It's all entwined in a brand.
0: Yeah.
2: So while I have a brand, my products come out, and they must represent my brand. When I have my clothes on, or when someone wear my clothes, they wear it with pride. It's made with great quality. It's limited, but it's just like me.
1: Yeah.
2: It's exclusive.
0: Say it again. It's just like you.
2: Yeah, and when you have that, you understand what your brand is. Some people don't even understand what is your brand, who is your age category, what's your targeted audience. People don't look at those type of things, right? Mm-hmm. Who is the client that you're appealing to? All these things go into it. Everybody wants to create they want the end result.
0: Right.
2: They don't want all the hard work that come in between.
1: Correct.
2: You not going to get rich without studying. You ain't going to get rich by learning, by having mentors and all these type of things.
1: Yeah, you definitely got to network and have mentors.
0: And I just want to stop right there for a minute, because shout out to that right there. That's going to be a clap. The simple fact, Jimma, that you have close to 900 businesses connected to this app. No, let's just stop right there.
1: That's phenomenal.
0: I'm just gonna say, as a black man
1: taking time yes,
0: to find out other, and so we always talk about black owned businesses. We even create spaces, right, for black owned businesses. But to now I'm taking it a step further to getting out of your comfort zone of your city and your surrounding areas, right? So this app now is, hey, not just when you go to the Finger Lakes area, this is wherever you go, you'll be able to get connected to a black business. And I think that is phenomenal.
1: That's phenomenal
0: as it relates to networking. You have a lot of black owned, travel agencies, right? That right there in itself, you connect with local black-owned travel agencies. And I notice there's a lot of people that are travel agents here in Rochester. And they may not be a huge travel agency like AAA or something, but they do the work. And to be able to say, guess what? We got an app, right? I've used it because a lot of travel agencies, they do actually go to places that they, you know, push out there. But to say, well, look, I've tried it. Because I know I'm going to try it. I'm taking this car and I'm going to try it because we travel. And this will push you to get out of your comfort zone of where you live or also maybe go to some other surrounding areas and still push you out. So I'm just saying, shout out to you, Juma, for really thinking about what that looks like, because this goes a little, this goes beyond just having the businesses on there. This really goes into networking and building a collective and a collaborative.

0: This can just, you can just within the city of Rochester work with people who are connected. Absolutely. Like, you know what? I book, there's some travel agencies that book a family trip like us, right? Every year. And they could say, y'all know what? When y'all go, here go the app.
1: That's right.
0: Experience this because y'all travel. I know I'm going to try it.
2: Mm-hmm. And of course. That's
1: the goal. My goal is to normalize spending with each other, to normalize making sure that we get each other at least that shot. We don't have to continuously support. If you don't like it, you don't support it. Don't spend your money where it's not wanted. I don't care who it is.
0: That's right. That's right.
1: Right. If it's not respected, because you earned that money.
2: Mm-hmm.
0: Whatever. Correct.
1: You did to get that, you earned that money. So you have a right to spend it with whom you want. But what I'm saying is we have to understand that we need a sturdier foundation. We got to level that playing field.
2: Correct.
1: In order to level that playing field, I need to spend money with my barber. Then my barber need to make sure you spend the money with the mechanic. And the mechanic need to make sure you spend the money with the lawns keeper. You understand what I'm saying? What that does is circulate money within our community, as which I learned and we all know from, of course, Black Wall Street.
0: Right.
1: These are the things that creates power. It builds sustainable wealth. And then guess what happened? We mean something.
0: That's
1: our
0: right.
1: Our hope means something. Our worry means something. We can go to somebody and say, yo, we need this law changed. We need y'all to look at this law. This law, for instance, the law that got, I was arrested, the amount of drugs that I was charged with, my first adult felony, the amount of drugs weighed less than an apple.
0: Oh my God.
1: I got 25 years in prison for that. Over $800,000 was spent on keeping me incarcerated. Within 6 months, I got a gold car with no limit. Within 1 year, I opened up a clothing store. Within 2 years, I opened up a bar. I keep on going. I've been going every year since. And that's amazing. Why would you know what I'm saying?
0: Yeah.
1: So,
0: right.
1: So what we have to do is first of all, we got to make sure that we love and value each other, right? Because if we care about each other, we're going to stop hurting each other. So
0: That's true. That's true.
1: So once we start seeing the value, if I see value in you, I don't want you hurt. I got to protect you.
0: Yeah.
1: Because it's value.
0: And that's really the first commandment that we just don't follow, right? The very first one is to what? Love your neighbor as you love yourself. And that is one commandment that is difficult for us to do, as particularly as Black people. But I gotta push back, and I don't want to pull off no band-aids, because you have already, I saw the Juma Speaks. Did you say you went to prison for less than the drugs was less than the size of an apple?
1: That's a fact. So
2: weight of an apple.
0: And how much money was spent to keep you behind bars? See, people don't pay attention. When you know the actual numbers behind this,
1: it become a little realer.
0: How much money you estimated? You did the actual research.
1: Absolutely. So the amount of drugs I was charged with completely was 78 grams. They had a policy. This is federal law. So they have it. It's actually still in place right now. And I do speak on it from time to time. It was called Project Exile.
2: Mm-hmm.
1: So Project Exile was a pact between the state and the feds. It wasn't a law. It was a pact between the state and the feds. And it was, if you get caught with a firearm in proximity to drugs, then your case can be picked up federally and prosecuted federally.
0: Wow.
1: And in that right there, you face mandatory minimums that the state don't have. So a mandatory minimum is just that. It's a mandatory minimum amount of time that you have to do before you're released. And you are exiled. So exile means, of course, to banish off. That means you do your time out of New York State. You won't do a day in the state that you was born and raised in. So I was charged with less than 80 grams of crack in my spare bedroom. I was arrested in the park, charged with less than 80 grams. In my house, they found a firearm. They pushed the connection together. They charged me federally with Project Exile. I went to trial. I received 25 years for that offense right there. Now, if we break that down, right? So again, you have 78 grams of crack.
0: Mm-hmm.
1: Right? And you sentence a young man to 25 years. So you sentenced to do more time in prison than he spent on this earth. For the amount I was making was $2,600. This judge knew that he spent double that in rent.
2: Yep.
1: He knew that he spent double that in other bills. He knew it's nowhere near enough to handle you through a month, right? But you knew that this kid was using it as a way of life.
2: Yeah.
1: Right? Mm-hmm. So to him, I had crack. To me, I had hope. I had opportunity. I had this bills that was coming.
0: You had a job.
1: this is what I had.
0: Yep.
1: Right? This is what I had.
2: Yes.
1: Because I tried to get jobs. I tried that. And I always felt that I was sharp enough to handle a job, but I always got overlooked. These are the facts that these are the things that
0: happen. Yeah, yeah.
1: In the process, again. So now, again, these judges know. So one of the things that the judge told me is during sentencing, I spoke my thing, and he said, you know, you seem like a very articulate young man, and I hope that you get something out of this time, but unfortunately, my hands are bound. Mm. Right? And he sentences me to 300 months.
0: Oh, my God.
1: And what stuck with me, right,
2: mm.
1: is him telling me that his hands was bound. You're the judge, right? You have the power, and your hands are bound. It's something I'm missing here.
0: Yeah.
1: And I got to figure this out. I just got to go on this journey and figure this out. You know what I mean? But
0: and that you figured comes, it out.
1: Oh, absolutely. Absolutely. I definitely, so those laws is, again, they're still prevalent. I still fight for them. I'm definitely with criminal justice reform. And in the process, you know, I've always been an entrepreneur. Even, you know, I started my first business in prison. Mm-hmm. I started my first, my publishing company. I wrote my first book and in prison. And then I did a book release party at PI's while I was locked up. That was dope.
0: I remember. Yeah.
1: And that was so dope. So
0: while you was in prison, you did it. I know.
1: Yeah. So my thing is, right, it's like I looked at it as akin to giving birth, right?
0: Yeah.
1: There's so much that goes on in the womb that we're not conscious of.
0: Mm-hmm.
1: And I felt that I was, they called it prison, but I was in that womb.
0: Right.
1: You understand? And I was learning so much. I went through so much. And then I began expressing, I gotta give birth to this.
0: Mm.
1: And so the best way for me to give birth and let people know, listen, I'm in here changing,
0: mm-hmm.
1: is I did a book and I did a book release party. I need the people to read. And I'm talking about, I went through months in a hole for creating that company. During a book release party, it was a big fire in London and Heathrow Airport. So my books was getting printed in India. It's so much stuff to it.
0: Oh, like, wow.
1: Yeah, my mentor was from India.
2: Mm.
1: And he's the one who gave me the opportunity to get my books printed. So once I created my company, he said, listen, I'm going to get you a company in India that prints your books, and we get them shipped over. So
2: wow.
1: I'm hustling in prison, making sure I get every penny just to get these books.
0: Yeah, yeah.
1: The book release party gets short. It's a big, I forgot, it was some kind of eruption that went on, and Heathrow Airport was closed down. So then I had to order some more books and get them shipped around the other side of the world. This is in prison.
0: Wow. Yeah.
1: And I still got the books to everybody. So just doing that, it was like one of the greatest accomplishments for me, because I was in a place where misery is as common as the air you breathe. You know,
0: mm-hmm.
1: and as sad as it is to say, I'm in a place where everywhere I'm surrounded with losers. That's what prison is.
2: Mm-hmm.
1: Let's not get it misunderstood. Everybody, including me, I lost. That's why I was in there. So I'm around, and then I won, though. I won mm-hmm. against the eyes of the correctional officers. I won against the people who were saying I couldn't do it because it's never been done, and the people who was trying to tell on me and going. And I won. I still did it.
0: You
1: so I published
0: the
1: book from there, and it was received well, and I got the pictures, and I said, man, I could do anything.
2: Yes, yeah.
0: For real.
1: So,
0: what'd you say? You're going to do something else.
2: So we're here at Rochester Free Radio, WRFZ 106.3 FM. And it's crazy because I just had a great conversation with someone who did back-to-back time. I won't say his name. I'm going to let him tell his truth when he joins us. He did back-to-back bids, and it's all about your mental state.
0: Yeah.
2: And he's doing very well out here. He has multiple businesses as well. So it's not like people are going to prison and coming out being reckless.
0: Mm-hmm.
2: Not everyone, right? So I'm just loving this right now. It's just, this is what we're talking about.
0: Yeah, this is it.
2: This is
0: and,
2: it.
0: I mean, so to the point of Juma utilized that the metaphor of he was being birthed. He was in the womb being birthed. And after birth, there's life,
2: mm-hmm.
0: right? And to bring life into what one would think was a demise. And I have to honestly say, when I saw Juma out, I was like, oh my God. I knew about the book. I knew about the book release party. And but I'm gonna be honest with you, I thought you was out. Mm-hmm. I thought you was out. So I was like, Juma's out. Right? So I'm like, yay, the party. Let's and they're like, no, Juma and still locked up. I'm like, what? And but to be able to see, and I'm going to tell my age a little bit because Juma's younger, but I saw Juma as the baby, or like he was one of the younger, the babies on the street. Mm. My sister is also one of the babies on the street. So while we were a little older, you know, Jim and them was running up and down the street, you know, and we would be like, and they was doing what they do. They was the most mischievous of things in the world. But they was kids. They was having fun. But, you know, between Juma, Nene, and who, Clay, it was...
1: Clay, Charlotte, Third, Marlon, Bird, all the Bradburn Bears.
0: Yes, the Bradburn Bears. Listen here. Yeah. And but to see them now, all of them now, is remarkable. And to see all that they went through, you know, I call them Pookie, but it's Third. Mm-hmm. And but to see you all, and the most amazing thing is that they all work together.
2: Mm-hmm.
0: Not just around one another and connected, but they literally are working their 9 to 5 together, and they were raised on the same street together. Now that right there, and also being separated like with time, right? Because you had time, Third had time, and then to be able to come back and to be together, I thought I was almost in tears. That's why I have to step back sometime, because I know I'll get a little emotional and then want all y'all taking pictures and stuff together like y'all still keep little. But I'm excited about it. I'm happy for you, and you can still continue to share. Now make sure y'all, do y'all see this? Because we're going to put this
2: on our Facebook
0: page.
2: Well, you know, it's backwards on, so it's backwards when I'm looking at it through my phone.
0: Is it?
2: Yes.
0: Can you see it still? Well, it's frontward on mine.
2: I'm saying.
0: But when I put it on the Facebook page, it's going to be backward. It's going to be up. And y'all know what happens with our feed. Y'all know it. After a while, this is going to blow up. Doing
2: this actually is going to be on our page.
0: And we put it on our YouTube, and it's going to get, you're going to get a lot of feedback. So you might have two people on now, but after a while, let the show be done.
2: I got a question.
1: That's a beautiful thing.
2: Have you ran into any issues trying to get all of these entrepreneurs, to get black entrepreneurs together in one room to say, hey, you had the lawn care business. You have a mom and pop's gas station for the gas, for the lawnmower. You know, we have the property over here. How is there any
0: Oh, that's a good question. So, have you had some?
1: Let me see.
2: Because that's how
1: question, right.
2: Tulsa worked.
1: A lot of the companies, my fiance / partner and I manually put on there.
0: Wow.
1: We actually took the liberty to make sure that the companies was legitimate. We got all the information and sourcing. We manually put them and then contact them and say, look, we got your stuff on there, and you know what I mean?
2: Okay.
1: Are you cool with that? You support it? Yeah. So, and then once we got a rush, now people are starting to find it and go on there. And of course, we do the groundwork, heavy duty groundwork, and get it to the people. So I've got an 100% success rate. Now the app, once you go on there, you can, there's different categories itself. So if you want lawn care service, if you want whatever services it is, there's a section for it. Or you could just scroll down and see what you want. You want food, entertainment. Did that answer your question?
2: Yeah. Now I'm a collaborate off that or piggyback off that. Mm-hmm. So in your other businesses, like right now you have a meeting at 7 with other entrepreneurs here in Rochester. How would you start off with just like I see your presence, you bring your presence and your life into everything you speak, right? Is that how you come, or is it more of a, let me see where they coming from, or?
0: Are you just giving them all the Juma?
1: I come off as me, right?
2: Yeah.
1: So I'm me, I'm a balled up ball of energy. I'm me. What you gonna get from me, right? So I believe in energy.
0: Yeah.
1: I believe energy is contagious, right?
2: Is.
1: If y'all and when y'all was in here in the room just now, y'all was speaking and y'all was into to the everything, right? There was a certain energy going on. If I would have came in here and slammed my thing on here and plopped myself down, y'all would have been like, "Yo, what the?" The energy would have shifted. It would have But if I come in here, "Yo, what up? How y'all doing?" It's like, "Oh, yo, we." And then I can help uplift energy. Mm-hmm. So energy is contagious, right?
2: Right.
1: And I bring that into anything that I'm, long as I can see that energy there, I'm going to help elevate it. And if you get that, we're going
2: to
1: work.
2: It seems like you just bring that to the room anyway.
0: Yes.
2: And that's very unique, you know, because a lot of people are standoffish at first, or when they come into a business meeting, it's all about business. But it's being authentic.
1: That's right.
2: Once you're authentic, a lot of people see that, especially our people, right? You know, they know if you phony, they be like, they'll sit there and listen for a few minutes and all that, and then after that, it's over.
0: Yeah.
2: Right? So we all need to be more truthful with ourselves. Yeah, that's right. And to be truthful with others.
0: Yep. And you want to know what, too? I think also when it comes with change, have you been challenged with, because I'm speaking from experience myself, have you been challenged with people thinking you're the old person and not the new person? Oh, my gosh. Like, people still, I've had conversations, you know, people have had, like, maybe street names. And they don't want to be acknowledged as their street name anymore, right? But people will put you there, right? I had somebody, because anybody who know I'm an open book, y'all know I done been through hell and high water. Like, girl? And I'm like, what, you thought you saw a ghost? Right? Well, the last time you saw, I was toe up, beat up, jacked up. But I am a living witness that there is a true God, right? I'm a living witness. But people would try to put you. I remember too. But it's like we can have now conversations and more before conversations. And I used to get a little, you know, but now I don't, because some people just can't see past.
2: First of all, people going to put you in a box until you open that box. You ever notice that about Rochester?
0: Well, yeah, you know, because it's Rochester, a great 13
2: city. Rochester is a city where popularity, all of this,
0: it matters.
2: You know what I'm saying? You can't go out here and talk to young people if you had no street cred, right? And you're trying to get them off the street. You had no cred. So I'm just saying. That's
0: right. And I get that.
1: I think that it's, you gave them extra once you gave them conversation.
0: Right.
1: Because the minute they saw you, they knew it was something different.
0: That's right.
1: The minute they seen your aura, your energy, you walked past, you drove past, you in there, they saw your energy. They knew you was different. They just wanted to get something from you now.
0: Right.
1: Oh, I remember when you, what you been up to? Oh, how you been? You want to go back there.
0: Yep.
1: What's back there?
0: Ain't nothing back there.
1: So it's like the car. You know what I mean? I use that analogy all the time. You got that big front window you drive through. And then what's on that front wheel, that little rear mirror? And that's, look how small that is. That's what you use to look back. It's small. That's it. You pay a little attention. You keep going. So when, like, I get it a lot, of course, you know what I mean? Because of the, you know, what I was into before I got locked up, and then the man that I am now, or even what people expect after hearing, because I hold back nothing. I survived it. You know what I'm saying? So I don't hold it back. And then, so I get what people want to try to categorize me as, or what box they want to try to throw me into.
0: Right.
1: You know what I'm saying? But you know, before you even said it, you already know I'm better than anything you're thinking.
0: Right.
1: You know what this energy is? You see what I'm saying?
0: No, for real, though.
1: We got to be mindful of that, because they know, person, when haters say hate, that before the hate is some type of admiration.
2: It's definitely there.
1: They don't know how to categorize it, so it'll turn the man, forget them. They can't do that, so it's, man, forget them. So before it's hate or something else, man, you like me.
0: Yeah.
1: You like what I'm doing. Stop playing with me.
0: Stop playing. Just jump on. You know. Yeah, just jump on.
1: We grown.
0: Yeah.
1: No, I don't got time for, like, you know, of course, like, once you get to a certain, not even age, but a certain point in your life, right, you start realizing that pigeons fly and eagles soar. And I ain't never seen a pigeon soar with an eagle.
0: Never.
1: So whenever somebody hating, they hating from down here up. I ain't never met a hater that was doing better than me. I ain't see one yet, man. Anybody that hate, I ain't see a hater that's doing better than me.
0: Oh, so, they out there.
1: You know what I mean?
0: And for some reason.
2: He's saying better than himself.
0: Oh, like a
1: hater that's doing better than, like,
2: no,
1: more well, doing everything much more better than me. Those not the ones that's hating. Those are the ones that's saying, yo, do your thing.
0: Yeah.
1: You want something different. The haters is the ones that wanted to do it and couldn't do it, or don't believe that they can do it, or was in your position and now you're in that position.
0: Yeah.
1: You know what I mean? So they see the difference. Those are more than likely the haters, or even, man, family.
0: And then the envious people, now, because this is getting real.
2: And again.
0: Now the envious people, and I witnessed to this too. Mm-hmm. Why are you envious and jealous of me when you got all of this? Like, I've been there. Where people have all of this going and you got it going on. You literally got it going on. You might be making six figures. You got a beautiful home. You got whatever, everything. You got it going on. But yet, that's where envy and jealousy, I've seen it from the top, right to the bottom. So, you got your haters.
1: They hate you because they ain't you.
0: Yes.
1: So sometimes the person you are, the strength that you have. You can have a whole bunch of stuff and not have that core strength.
0: That's right.
1: You can have a whole bunch. That stuff's superficial. Mm-hmm. You dig what I'm saying? You can look up on that. You can catch up on it in any way that you get it. But sometimes you don't have that fortitude. You don't have that energy.
2: Oh yeah,
1: that energy come in the room. The person with $1 million don't. You the millionaire. Any room I walk into, I'm the millionaire. Yes. I'm the thick boy.
0: That's right.
1: I already
0: you
1: got
0: command
1: it.
0: That space.
1: So when somebody else that don't understand that, they ain't feeling that.
0: They ain't feeling that.
2: Listen, I used to say this all the time. Listen, keep your circle tight and don't let no squares in. You can let another circle come in and then another circle, and guess what? You got a chain.
1: You got a whole chain. That's a fact.
2: You link up. But a lot of people keep putting these squares in there, and it's not working.
0: And they don't know why it's not working. And we really thank
2: that's
0: you.
2: That's the part that hurt.
0: We really thank you, speakers, for tuning in today at Rochester Free Radio, WRFZ 106.3 FM. I am Walida Monroe Sims. We have our very, very special esteemed guest, Mr. Juma Sampson, and always the truth. I am going to say I'm excited about what you got.
2: I need that.
0: Oh, okay. Today, let me tell y'all, I was pressing my way because I was in the hospital, got out the hospital. I went into the hospital and I couldn't walk. Came back and now I got a cane. But that's going to be all right because between these steroids and my prayer and these muscle relaxers, sitting as well. So I'm only sharing that out loud because I have not responded in some spaces that I generally do. So I'm just letting everybody know you're going to hear it from me. I'm just down a little bit. I'm not out. But I'm down a little bit, and I'm going to take this time to sit still and rest. God has a way of saying to sit your butt down, and I'm going to sit down, and I'm going to rest. But today, I was absolutely going to be here having a seat. I'm surprised you able to stand here sit next to me, because I got on about a whole thing of biofreeze. Uh-huh. That's probably smelling like the old Bengay.
2: Right here in front of me, I have Melanin Market. Our community, our businesses, our economic.
0: Yes.
2: Discover minority-owned businesses everywhere.
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2: 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Build wealth in our community. And again, go on our page.
0: So we're gonna have this up
2: on our page.
0: We're gonna have it on our page.
2: We're
0: gonna also
2: share.
0: You can leave your poster here because the show hosts, they do very well with sharing out about community. Mm-hmm. And we'll send out an email as well, and they will always give a shout out. And you guys know that our space, Unspoken Elephants Incorporated, here on When the Elephant Swings Wednesdays, one of our major missions is community voice. So
2: yes,
0: we will have guests on free. You don't have to pay any money to come on and share about any initiatives that you have. You don't have to pay any money to share about any businesses that you have. When you come on the show, it doesn't have to be your last time. Whatever you have going on, we also utilize our space to share about what we have going on. So mark those calendars. July 26th, the Gospel Jubilee. Bring that chair and your family. That's July 26th at the City of Rochester Public Market. Mark your calendars for the save the date, August 22nd. And Juma gonna be there. I just made him be there. It's gonna be
1: like
0: the Men's Wellness Day for Stronger Together. Men's Collaborative is going to be a great, great, great day. We're gonna talk about men's physical health, the importance of men's physical health, mental health, and all the conversations that the men been having at the Stronger Together group. They kicked me out. So they'll be talking about child support, they'll be talking about relationships, they talk about
2: RG&E.
0: Everything.
2: Everything.
0: And they also talk about we have a lot of
2: how to sustain being a man in your home.
0: Reentry.
2: Oh yeah.
0: So we have a lot of the men that are in Stronger Together, Men's Collaborative, have come together because that is their safe space, and to share their truths and to motivate other people. So we also say when you come, you bring someone with you. So that's even with Motivated Mothers, that's with Men Stronger Together. It is not just for the old, it's for the seasoned and the young. So please stay connected with Unspoken Elephants Incorporated. Like and share our page. Juma is going to be at the Men's Collaborative Stronger Together Wellness Day, August 22nd. Also, too, we're going to be sharing.
2: Yes.
0: Please discover minority-owned businesses, the Melanin Market, the app. And we are excited. And I see you guys on there coming on.
2: Yes.
0: Thank y'all for joining us, speakers. And with the rest of the time that we have.
1: Earlier, we was kicking it.
0: We was kicking it.
1: I thought we was getting busy.
2: I got a quick question for you before we get off the air.
1: Yeah.
2: Later on, are you going to change this into like different languages, like Latinx, Spanish?
1: The goal is to absolutely have it in every language that we can. That's dealing, because English is the primary language for us.
2: Yes.
1: But other people, so that's amazing that you said that. Yes.
2: Yes.
1: That is my goal. So it's been a heck of a journey. You know,
2: because now we have.
1: I couldn't even use a phone because it didn't have no buttons. I'm used to pages.
0: Oh,
1: so
0: wow!
1: Now I had to learn coding. You know what I mean?
2: I might have to talk to you off air.
1: Yeah, not a problem. Because
2: you know, there's a lot of refugees in here now that speak, you know, like Sudanese and
1: absolutely. Yeah.
2: So I'm just saying.
1: Yeah. No question. Yeah. It's dope. You said
2: let's not say this on the rear. You know, people steal.
0: It's okay. It's already out there now. Listen, it's already out there. This is Juma Sampson.
2: Yes.
0: This is the phenomenal Melanin Market app.
2: Yes.
0: I'm about to tell y'all, and I'm not just saying it because Juma is sitting next to me. I think this is one of the most remarkable,
2: especially for people like us that travel.
0: To travel and to have black-owned businesses, an app that you can go to, and anything that you may need in that time, whether it is food, a place to stay. This really, really, what you said, like if you need a tire, like anything that can happen, you could go on this app and find a black-owned business. And I'm a person that reads deep, you know, and this it takes me back to the Green Book on how back years ago that space was created so that black people can travel safely and go to different places where they could be served without being lynched or harassed. And so it just, to have that to me now, I'm definitely going to utilize this app. And you all utilize it as well, especially you travelers, you travel agents.
2: And I'm going to do better than that. Because we travel, you know, I just started really traveling because I was, you know, Rock City boy.
1: That's a fact.
2: So when we go to like places like Hawaii, you know, St. Thomas and all of them, if you find a black-owned business there, please shout out to Juma.
1: Or any minority owned. So under,
2: yes.
0: Any minority owned.
1: Pick the ethnicity that you are on the app. So once you start uploading your business information, it asks what ethnicity. So if you're black owned, you get a certain badge. If you're Hispanic owned, if you're Asian owned, it lets you know.
0: This is for black and brown businesses.
1: That melanin.
0: We gonna figure it out. And here's the thing: if y'all traveling and y'all going to different places,
2: hey,
0: grab them business cards and bring them back. Right? You can grab them and hit Juma and be like, "Listen, I was over here and this is what I saw. These are some other businesses." When people are traveling,
2: yeah, that's what I'm saying.
0: Yeah, we could do that.
1: So it's not. And also, I didn't put it on the Apple Store, right? Because Apple Store, of course, they want a portion of everything. This is free. So when you upload your business, you go on here, this is all free. I'm not charging anybody anything for anything. This costs you not a penny. So once you upload it, or go onto the site, upload a QR code, as soon as you go on the page, it's a click that says download the app.
2: Can I recommend a business?
1: Exactly.
2: Okay. Yep. Because, you know, we be in Albany.
1: Yep.
0: Everywhere, the Finger Lakes.
2: Listen here.
1: Oh, and what? Can I say one more thing?
0: No, you can say whatever you want. Yeah.
2: Right. It's your show.
0: It's your time.
1: All right, so welcome to the Juma J from Around the Way show.
2: Yeah, that's what I'm talking about.
0: This is what we do.
1: No, I appreciate it. So if anybody want to check out any of my books, any of my clothes, or just hear my story or want to learn anything else about me, you can visit my website. My website is www.chaosunlimited.net. That's CHAOSUNLIMITED.net. You go on there, you can check it out. See what your boy.
0: And we're going to put that underneath the, make sure, babe, you grab that website so we can put that on our page.
1: Okay.
2: Yeah.
0: And we're gonna send me the link, and we're gonna write up under, because we have been advertising Juma all week. since Sunday, and what we'll do is put that link right up there so that people can just click that link and visit that website page. Yep, send me that link, Jemima, and
2: my right hand, yo, Bishop. Black owned business.
0: Yes, and this is something Bishop, because Bishop was really.
2: Listen, he only shop at Black.
0: Yes, yeah. And he actually.
2: Black and brown.
0: And he actually has started creating a list for himself.
2: Yes.
0: And basically wanting to do this whole thing with supporting each other. And to your point, it's a little challenging, right? Yeah. But guess what? We are here. We are going to support. I know I am. You all are. The Melanin Marketing. It is for all. Yeah, they going to support.
1: We got us.
2: Yeah. Okay.
0: The Melanin Market, it is for not just Black-owned businesses, Black and brown businesses, mm-hmm. minority-owned businesses. The Melanin Market app. So we are going to have this on our Facebook page.
2: Hi,
0: please
2: Flagler.
0: Like and share. Thank you all for joining. We see y'all. And we also know that this is going to blow up after we disconnect.
2: Could we please give them the time? So we're here.
1: Later. I'm telling y'all, we're going to commandeer this show.
2: Yes.
1: All right now. Y'all
2: you always welcome to come back every Wednesday.
0: We are
2: from
0: here
2: 6
0: every
2: p.m.
0: From 6 p.m.
2: to 7 p.m. So don't miss us. And if we got special guests like we do now, we definitely go live.
0: Yeah, and even if you just come in the middle of the show, we going to definitely go live. This is what we do.
2: This is what we do.
0: We have our next show.
2: This
0: we do have some
2: space.
0: Guests coming up. Ms. Priscilla and her team will be coming next week to talk about their men's wellness day that they'll be having. I don't think it's called that, but they're having a men's event through Rock the Future. So we'll be on the air then, and we'll be sharing about that. Now we're going to end here. We'll let Juma shout out some more. We're going to stay on Facebook Live.
2: Could you please
0: for about
2: say your website and everything
0: minutes.
2: Again?
0: We're going to stay on Facebook Live for about 4 minutes so Juma can share more about his website and how you can find out more about to get his app and buy clothing. So we must end our show today. We are excited and we thank you all, the speakers, for joining us. Thank you, Juma, for being here with us today at Rochester Free Radio, WRFZ 106.3 FM. 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
2: Speak out.
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0: Good evening, Shakers. Thank you for tuning in to Shaking Up Rochester, where we are taking back the radio. We are your host. I am your host, Lorena Love, with Xander, Musical Gene, and Musical Ann.
1: Hello, everybody.
0: Hey, girls.
2: Good evening.
0: Good evening. Yes. So.
1: Gang's all here, finally. Yeah.
0: Yes, we are. Now, I know you guys went somewhere.
1: Oh, geez.
2: Red Rocks.
1: Colorado.
0: You were in Colorado?
1: We went everywhere.
0: Everywhere? They went everywhere. Why is that?
2: It holds about 9,450 people, so smaller than CMAQ, but surrounded by beautiful red rocks. It's jaw-dropping, awe-inspiring to see it up close and personal.
1: And you can only go if you can walk. If you have trouble walking, do not go there. It's not for people who have trouble walking. Lots of stairs, lots of inclines. You're going up, up, up, up, up. Beautiful. We saw Paul Simon. It was wonderful.
3: Wow.
2: We were supposed to see Rod Stewart, too, but he got laryngitis and had an upper respiratory infection, so understandably, he was not there.
0: Yes, I heard about that on on Facebook somewhere.
1: But we still were there, and we were in the parking lot. We tailgated, and we went to the Dinosaur Ridge and saw dinosaur tracks in the stone, and we went to Rocky Mountain National Park. We're up in the Rocky Mountains.
2: We saw elk.
1: Oh, for real. We're like, look, right there.
0: So why did you guys keep this a secret? You didn't even tell us you were going there.
1: Secret.
0: Yeah,
1: we
0: you
1: did.
0: Everybody.
2: She said she mentioned it on another show.
0: I don't even remember.
1: I told all of Rochester.
0: Wait till I tell Mom, because she's always baffled by where you guys are going every place. She still can't figure. She's like, I don't care.
2: Golden, Colorado.
1: Golden, Colorado. We didn't go to the Coors Brewery, though.
0: Oh,
1: we
0: I've been there.
1: We had too much other things to do.
0: Okay. Seems like it.
1: We did. We drove everywhere. It was fun.
0: Well, I'm glad you had a good time.
1: Mm-hmm.
0: Well, Xander played out Friday and Saturday.
2: Where?
3: Yeah, I played at the Menden Cottage Hotel. Cottage Hotel in Menden.
2: Great.
3: Very specific about that. Yeah, with the Drowning Cowboys. Had friends of the show, Jeremy Button and Jason Being, showed up, so that was a lot of fun. And, yeah, tried out a lot of new material and had a blast. Well, we always love coming back there. I think we'll be back there next month. So.
1: Great.
3: Yeah. And then Saturday night, I played with Mary Monroe and her Galactic Gem Band at the Biltmore Lounge. And more friends of the show. Shout out to Rev and Jake and everybody there.
0: Yeah, we saw them. It was a great show.
3: I played bass for them, and Will and Eric of Hazmat Trio, also too. They're really fun players to play with, so it's always a happening scene. Unfortunately, Mary's leaving town for the summer, so I won't get to play with her for a little while longer, but she's always active. She's always posting something, so check her out.
0: All right. We know you guys know Mary. You guys know Mary, right? Mary Monroe?
4: Oh, yeah, we're Mary fans.
0: Yeah.
4: Also big fans of Biltmore and the Cottage
0: Hotel.
4: Mm-hmm. I
5: played my first gig there in 1978.
0: You did?
5: Yeah.
1: How cool is that?
5: Yeah, I had to be chaperoned. I wasn't old enough to be in there.
1: How cool is that?
0: That's wild.
5: Yeah, we go way back.
0: Way back when. All right, before we get started, I have to tell people how they can hear us all over the world. There are many ways you can listen to us besides the radio. You can connect to the internet all over the world on the World Wide Web on RochesterFreeRadio.com. Or you can say, Ask Alexa or Hey Siri. And while you're doing that, you can check out our Facebook page, Shaking Up Rochester 106.3 FM, to see our live Facebook feed. Also, follow our musical guest, Son Henry. Follow his pages, too, his Facebook. And if you have any comments or questions, please text us tonight on the text line. No, we are not taking phone calls. We are taking texts. So please do not call. You can text me at 585-760-9539. I will say it again. Go grab a pen. Please contact us tonight on the text line, 585-760-9539. All right, Gene is going to introduce our musical guests. Take it away, Gene.
2: Although this studio normally feels like a living room, tonight our guests, the Front Porch Project, are going to help transform it into a cozy front porch through their music and company. One half of the duo and former guest, Son Henry, is a fortunate son. He can play an assortment of instruments such as guitar, lap steel, pedal steel, dobro, and slide guitar. He writes original songs and has released at least 5 CDs. Sun has a new CD in the works, which he might share some songs from tonight. He has traveled and lived in different places around the world, especially the UK and other parts of Europe. As a result, from his talent, he has won 2 British Blues Awards as a lap steel guitar player and singer-songwriter. He also performs in a variety of ways. Sometimes he plays solo, sometimes he plays as part of the Front Porch Project, sometimes he plays with the Sun Henry Band, and sometimes he performs with the Revelators. As a result, his music can sound very different depending on which group he performs with. He plays everything from acoustic folk to foot-stomping good-time music. Although he spells his name S-O-N, he also has characteristics of the sun in the sky. He is reflective through his lyrics and thought-provoking stories. He displays warmth through his stage or porch presence. And he can shed some light, rays of hope, through a song like Missing Peace from his Front Porch Project live album. A limited number of people were welcome to attend the recording of the Front Porch Project Live, which was not altered at all. The Bob Shop hosted the event last December. The other half of the Front Porch Project, Elaine Verstrait, plays stand-up bass and sings. She is also a visual artist who graduated from Syracuse University. Her work has been featured on Wegmans products and on posters about events in the area, including the Lilac Festival. She has also illustrated children's books and taught her skills at RIT and FLCC. In addition, her work has raised money to help treat Alzheimer's disease. Since Sun Henry lives locally, you can find him solo or with one of his bands at many of our local haunts. He is a monthly staple at Record Archive, where he hosts the Sun House Blues Night, which he will be doing this Thursday, the 25th. Sun also hosts the weekly Sunday Blues Jam at Main Place Tavern on East Main Street in the city. Elaine lives on the outskirts of Canandaigua and stays involved with various projects as well. Get out your rocking chair if you would like, and please join us in welcoming these 2 multi-talented individuals to our front porch that is shaking up Rochester tonight on Rochester Free Radio, WRFZ 106.3 FM. Welcome, Sun and Elaine.
6: Yay!
7: Hey!
6: Welcome.
7: Yay, gang. Thanks so much for having us all in. We're really excited. I think this is my 3rd time. I've had the fortune to be on the show with y'all, so thanks for having us back. This is really, really cool.
6: It is.
7: I'm really, really love what we're about to share, the music that we're about to share with you. This, we've got a special announcement that we'll tell you all about a little later on, but we've got a bunch of really interesting things coming down the road that as a duo that I don't know that we've warned you guys about, right? We've got a new release coming out in the fall, probably August, that we've just finished all the basic recording. We're going to play you a bunch of stuff off that new record, just as a teaser. And we're also, I wrote a dramatic work for Fringe that will be a part of the Fringe program this year. It's a musical theater kind of a thing with a band and some talented actors. And we're going to play you a song or two off the Fringe show as well. So we have a lot of really interesting stuff to share with you guys. Should we play some music for you?
6: Yes.
8: Yeah, looking forward to it.
6: Yeah.
7: Okay, this is a song. This is a song. It's on the original CD that we all have, the live one at the Bob Shop, but it's also a song from the Fringe show, which is called Love Songs in Winter. 1, 2, 3, 4.

0: dust like volcanic ashes covers the frames, holding only the fragments of us.
1: From California.
2: Get out of here. I know somebody in California.
1: Is that your friend? Is there a friend of yours?
2: Probably.
1: Yeah, probably. So what's your name? Tell us. Super thanks to RF for Rochester Free Radio for opening doors again to Sun and Elaine tonight. Music that speaks to my soul. Listening in from California.
2: Right on. Thank you, California.
1: Yeah.
3: California. Woo-hoo.
4: California.
2: We need to go play gigs out there.
1: Yeah.
5: I know where he is.
1: All right, where are you? Oh, he's texting again. He'll tell us. Okay.
2: Oh, you got to wait on the three dots.
1: Yes.
2: I hate that.
1: Waiting.
2: But thank you. Thank you for that. We loved that. That was a great text. Thank you very much.
1: Thank you. I'm always surprised where people. We have Canadians. I had an Australian guy contact me last night because he wants me to play his CD, Waltie Matilda. His name was, I don't remember, but I'm going to play it next week for him.
2: Cool.
6: We're getting an international audience. That's the point. Yeah.
7: We have somebody from Peru.
6: That's right. Yeah. We got a Peruvian fan now. So.
1: Yes. Swedish people, Germans. We got
6: Swedes, Germans. All right.
1: They must know you probably, too, because you've been over in Europe and all that.
2: Well, we sure warned everybody through the power of Facebook. And I've got a lot of friends over in Europe that if you're listening through the magic of the internet radio, hello. Thanks for joining us.
1: Oh, here's his name. Andrew Brothers, former Pittsburgh resident. Thank you, Andrew.
7: Thank you, Andrew.
2: Wow, yay. Small world. Hey, Andrew, how are you?
1: Yay. It's a small
2: Andrew's, world. Andrew's one of my favorite people in California, actually. I've known Andrew for a long time.
1: There we go.
7: Awesome.
1: Yeah. What part of California is he in? Did he say? Oh, no.
2: Los Angeles, I think.
1: Oh, okay. Nice.
6: So when I was at the Biltmore on Saturday, I actually caught wind of this show. I didn't realize it was going to be our Tuesday night guest here on Shaking Up Rochester.
1: Oh, you didn't?
6: No.
1: I thought I told you.
6: Well, you know, it's gig night. I'm doing a lot. I'm paying attention, though.
1: I get you.
2: Yeah, I'm really excited about it. I've written a lot of songs over the years, and this is the first script I've ever written. And so far, the folks that have read it, the actors have read it, they're all equally excited about it. So it's gonna be fun.
6: So were these songs you wrote for this project, or you had pre-existing songs that you wanted to do this project
2: with? Yes, to both. There's a song or two that are things from our catalog as the Front Porch Project. And then I've written a whole bunch of new songs to be the connective tissue between the scenes to help get you from one scene to the other effectively, right?
6: Very cool.
2: That fit the storyline. So I'm super excited about it. Like, that's the first time I've ever done something like this. So y'all are welcome to join us. You know, Fringe is coming up in September, so we don't have that much time left here, really.
8: No. It's a top-notch script. It's awesome. Yeah. I've read it. I'm excited to also.
1: Yes.
2: Well, thank you.
8: Yes.
1: Oh, let me remind our listeners, I forgot to tell you guys, we're live on Facebook. So go to Shaking Up Rochester Facebook page and you can see everybody.
6: How about the actors? Where did you find the actors at?
2: So the actors are old friends of mine, and they live locally now, but they're originally from Los Angeles.
6: So this is like a Hollywood production then?
2: Well, I don't know if it's quite a Hollywood production, but Jim Moyle was in a couple of movies with people like John Travolta, and he was in Broken Arrow and a couple of other of those movies, right?
6: Very cool.
2: And his partner, Robin Moyle, is just a fantastic actor. She's actually a stage actress, not a film actress, but they're just phenomenally talented, and I'm really excited to work with them. It's going to be a really good experience.
6: Yeah, especially at the Biltmore, it'll feel very intimate, you know, be right there seeing them.
2: That's why we pitched it to Jake and the folks at the Biltmore, because it does feel like a living room whenever we're in there.
6: Yeah.
2: And so it's the perfect place for a drama that effectively happens at the kitchen table of a couple.
6: Oh, cool.
2: So it's perfect.
6: Yeah, that sounds ideal. Yeah, looking forward to that.
1: Okay.
6: Right.
1: What
6: do
1: we play next?
6: What do we got next?
2: This is a song that Elaine and I put together that originally started as something

0: Can we get some backgrounds on you guys for people that don't know you? They're just tuning in tonight. They might not know, like, Elaine. Like, did you grow up around music and all that, or did you?
1: I did. I grew up with a very musical mother, music playing on in all genres all the time, so there was always singing around. But I played piano, but didn't start playing the bass until I was, well, let's say halfway through my life. And I started playing in an old-time string band on front porches, as a matter of fact. And then worked my way into almost a decade of bluegrass playing, and played some folk kind of acoustic music with a couple of songwriters, actually, before I finally met up with Sun here, which is certainly a highlight of my life. Very nice.
0: Yay! Yeah. Nice. Did you guys know there's a front porch they're having in Lakeville, I think, in July? A project they're having, play on the porches down there.
1: Oh, maybe I did hear that.
0: Yeah, it's in July something.
2: That would be fun.
0: Yeah, I have to look it up. I'll look it up.
1: Yeah.
0: And what about Son Henry? Tell us your when you were a child.
3: Way back. Let's see. We go way back to when God was a boy. And dirt was new. No, I grew up in a little town called Menden, not far from the Cottage Hotel. My parents were both musicians. My mother was a professional musician. She had a radio show on the CBC. She was an opera singer and a student at Eastman. She did her own sort of musical theater productions and those things throughout the course of her life. And my dad was the disreputable one. He was a barrel house piano player that played for tips through college in the beer halls at all throughout Connecticut and Boston. He worked at Xerox. My mom.

0: later went on to a separate career as she got older. But I grew up in a musical house, so being a musical was just unavoidable. And, you know, and here we are. They humored me when I learned to play the piano. They humored me when I started learning how to play the guitar. And they were especially indulgent when I learned how to sing. So,
1: yay! Yay to Mom and Dad!
0: Yay, Mom and Dad, right?
1: Can we call Mom later? Because she allowed to talk on the phone.
0: It is so way past her bedtime right now.
1: Oh. Hey, Mom, what's going on? All right, cool. All right, what can we hear next?
0: Well, we often joke that we're doing songs about death and food.
2: What a combo, right?
0: Yeah. Well, yeah. And so this is a song of ours that's on the new record that we'll share with y'all. It's called Raven.
3: Just going down. Here we go.
4: Going to drop D?
3: Drop D.
4: I do that with Turkey Blaster stuff with my punk band. But I've never seen an upright bass do that. That's cool.
3: Well, it didn't creak as much as it usually does. This is over 100 years old. It's probably about 130-year-old bass, so it makes a lot of creaks and noises, and it has been unruly, from the body, from here and there, and it usually goes in for open heart surgery maybe every 3 years. But you know, I must be taking very good care of it because I haven't had to do that in a while. Wow. So it's behaving itself. I'm behaving myself. We're getting along.
1: Does that thing go through a lot of strings?
3: Well, maybe it should, but somebody actually gifted me a whole set of strings, which I guess are not cheap for a bass instrument this size. But I have not changed them yet, so unless someone complains, I'm going to just stay the course.
4: Yeah. Yeah. Our us bass players are notorious for hardly ever changing our strings.
1: Oh, okay.
4: Even when you're gifted them.
1: Yeah. Know.
3: Right. Okay. I'm proof there.
0: Right, but we do need to point out, drop D on an upright bass. Children, do not try this at home.
4: Yeah.
0: One, two, three.

0: Jason goes, wow!
1: Well, Rochester went wow.
2: Yeah! That's great. We want to hear from you, people. Text us, 760-9539. I'll say it again. Grab a pen, 760-9539. Give us a text. Tell us what you think of Elaine and Son Henry. Come on, let us know. We want you to know.
3: So I wanted to ask what the songwriting process usually is for this project, this duo.
4: Well, there's really two ways that songs kind of come into our life. I think there's my favorite way is a song like Raven, where we'll find a riff that just works for the two of us, like that one did for us.
3: Worked for us too.
4: And one of us will say, "Oh, that sounds like that should be a song," and and if the other goes, "Yeah, that really should be a song," then we'll record it on a phone, so we've got a recording of it. And then really, I just go away and think about it, and a lot of times just by thinking about it but not thinking about it, the subject matter just kind of comes together. The songs always have a feel. It's like they have a reason for being. And so I'll write out the words and I'll send them to Elaine and send her a demo on my phone, then we'll put them together. And just that's my favorite way that songs for us come together, and that's kind of the way the lion's share of them have come into being.
3: Now that's interesting, you just kind of let it marinate. I like that. I've done that in things that aren't musical, but there's a family friend of ours that used to say when you're having a problem you can't figure out, the best thing you can do is go have lunch.
4: Yeah.
3: And then he says so often at lunch, that's what I had to do. And but bringing that to music, to a creative endeavor, that's an interesting idea.
4: Yeah, I've heard it called lateral thinking. It's like thinking about it by not thinking about it, right? I'm writing all the time. I've always got my phone out. I'm always putting phrases down. I'm always editing songs, just always doing that little bit of preening process. And that's the part I think a lot of people don't really understand about the songwriting process. I've known a couple of people that will pluck a song out of thin air and write it down, and it's like that forever. And I always find that for me, it's the first draft is usually a first draft, and it's just I need to marinate on it, come back, revise it, and it's that revision process that really gets you down to the essence of what the song really is supposed to be. The other thing I do, Xander, is I work from the chorus out.
3: Okay.
4: So when you got a good chorus, when you've got a good hook, then I think it's much easier to hang meat on the skeleton, so to speak, right?
3: Build around a strong foundation.
4: Yeah, but it's backwards for a lot of the way people think you write songs. People think it's like writing a letter. You start at the beginning and you go all the way to the end.
3: No.
4: That just doesn't work for me.
3: No way. Mm-hmm. And that doesn't even take into account when you start playing it live and little things start revealing themselves, with the band.
5: Well, it's true. When we play together, oftentimes things morph and develop and little ideas. And if truth be told, we'd be playing, two or three of the new ones that were sent, and then two or three more pop out ideas, little riffs, while we're playing those. And also, I truly appreciate the freedoms that Son has allowed me for as far as coming up with harmonies and seeing where I want to enter in and not be there, that sort of thing. It's the same process, really. So I'll take a tune and just listen to it over and over again until harmonies just naturally form, sometimes two or three, and then there's the decision-making process of which to take. But it's really wonderful to see what actually reaches out and says this needs a little accent or
4: And a lot of the things that you bring to the songs are just it's deeper than just figuring out a harmony line or a bass line. It takes things from being maybe the essence of a good song to being something that's a lot more cinematic. It's kind of like the intersection of that whole visual world into the songwriting process that I think makes these songs come together in a way that if I was just left to my own devices, it never would. So, I'll say this about her, even though she's standing here and just not going to look over there, that, for me, it's just great to have a musical partner that just is fully invested in it and brings skills to the party that I just don't have. And so I think that's one of the reasons why I like the songs as much as I do, and they seem to resonate with people. So.
5: Well, and that's reciprocal, obviously, and I do think that the parts that each of us have and don't have or whatever or both have in some cases, just the way our voices fit together, such things like that. Yeah.
3: Yeah. When you find the right collaborators, it's very easy to have that flow with someone. So, and it shows when we're hearing it tonight, and I'm sure everyone can hear it.
4: Yeah, that's exactly the word that we use all the time, Xander. We're just in a state of flow, right? It's just almost like being in a fugue state, right?
3: We're in a constant state of flow. Yeah.
4: Writing music, rehearsing music, putting things together. It's just great.
3: Yeah. Well, you're listening to The Front Porch Project here on WRFZ 106.3. This is Shaken Up Rochester. I'm Xander with my co-host Lorena and Musical Gene and Musical Ann. So thanks for tuning in, everybody.
2: It's great to be here.
1: Carolina, can we get you to talk? Tell us.
6: Hello. Hi, I'm Carolina Torres. I started a record label here in Rochester called Twang House, and I represent Front Porch Project and Sun Henry and some other folks around town. Sometimes help folks find gigs or help them organize themselves for recording or help people figure out what they need to do in order to get stage ready. So that's Twang House. And right now, mostly I'm helping out Front Porch Project because their career is really taking off. They've just been selected for a NRFA showcase, and they have been playing at really large festivals all over Western New York. So as a duo, they really have struck a chord, I think, in this area. So
1: definitely. Now you guys have been married for how long?
6: Oh my gosh.
4: At least a week.
6: I think it's been 38 years. But yeah, we've been together maybe 41 years, like that. Yeah, long time.
4: It only seems like it's been a minute.
6: Four kids, two international careers, and now we're doing this. Super,
1: yay,
6: super fun.
1: It is. It's got to be fun.
6: It is. It's the best.
4: It is. Yeah, so we're really excited. The NRFA was our special announcement that you guys get the exclusive. You're the first folks to know about it. The Northeast Regional Folk Alliance is a big deal in the folk music world. It's one of five regions in the Folk Alliance International in the U.S. And so it's basically everything from the Ohio border to the Atlantic Ocean and probably south all the way down to the Virginia border. It's a big chunk of real estate, and in a lot of ways it's like the folk music nerve center for the United States. So this conference is huge. And we sent in a video and some of our recordings, and out of 200 or 300 people that applied for showcases, most of them touring artists whose names you'd recognize, they selected us as one of their finalists and one of the alternates for their big production show on the Friday night. But we'll be playing a formal showcase for everybody on the Friday afternoon, which is a huge, huge honor.
2: Congratulations! Yes.
4: You know, we're a year into this. Yeah, I mean, we're a year into this, right? With playing in a duo really seriously, and maybe it's 18 months, I think. I don't know. Whatever it is, it doesn't feel like it's been that long. But for us to have competed so strongly against, folks that have been, touring professional bands for as long as they have, it really is a huge honor. We're really excited.
7: Look how lucky we are to have them right in front of us.
1: We're going to be
7: right
1: going
7: here.
1: There, aren't we, huh?
7: We're right
1: huh?
7: here.
1: Are we?
4: Yeah, we'll find a way to live stream it too. Yeah. Oh, it could be Shaken Up Rochester on the road, like like one of those Chevy Chase movies.
3: Yeah, that'll be something. All right.
4: Strapping Grandma on the roof.
1: Is it sort of like the Newport News Folk Festival? That one, is it sort of like that?
4: It's a little bit different. So what it is they take over this huge hotel. This year it's in Albany again.
1: Oh, okay.
4: Huge hotel with a big marquee. It's the second week of November. So the Thursday, Friday, Saturday, and then the Sunday morning. It's that whole weekend. And so it's breakfast and, socializing until about noon. And then it's workshops put on by industry professionals, mostly through the afternoon. And then the formal showcases start at about 7, and they go to about 10 or 10:30. And then these things that they call the private showcases take off until about 1 o'clock, and then there's jam sessions in the hallways until probably 3 or 4, whenever the hotel staff gets tired and tells you to stop. So it's like a lost weekend without any sleep and just all music. It's talent buyers, venue bookers, record label and producers. I mean, it's the whole It's a gathering. It's quite the gathering.
5: Sleep's overrated.
4: Yeah.
8: It sure is.
4: Yeah. So we're really excited.
1: Well, I know those two over there, the ones that fly all over everywhere. Did you write that down?
6: Yes.
1: Okay.
6: Yes, I did.
1: We'll be going.
3: I think we got time for one more tune before we're going
1: to... Yeah, because I have to call Augie. Call
3: a guest and take a break.
1: I have to call Augie. We'll do one more tune, and I'll call him after you get done.
4: Okay.
1: All right.
4: This is actually two songs that fit so neatly together, they're effectively one song. Ready? One, two, three. I once stood a mountain of sorrow in its shadow.

0: that sound. Whoa. That thing's wild.
1: Yeah, that was gorgeous.
2: It was. Just harmony.
3: Yes. Beautiful, enhancing each other's music. Everything just so smooth.
0: I know. It's just like we're on a cloud or something. We're on a cloud.
4: You. I could feel you listening. It was really sweet.
0: Yes.
4: It fed me.
0: All right, everybody. We're going to take a little break here. We got to call this group called Watch Your Step. They're a country band. They were here probably, I don't know, I want to say a couple years ago. I think they were here with the Gobble open mic night. I think they were here. I don't know. It was some country open we had. I can't remember. But anyway, I'm going to call Augie, and he's going to tell us because they're starting their tour tonight in Buffalo at Buffalo Iron Works. So, yeah. Have you guys played at Buffalo Iron Works? Did you guys ever play there? No?
5: Yeah,
0: okay. That's what I thought. Yeah.
5: Play at Nietzsche's Lunch.
0: Yeah. Oh, that's right.
6: Hello, hello.
0: Hey, Augie. Long time no see. You're here.
6: I know. How have you been?
0: We've been great, man. You know, I've been watching you, seeing you playing here and there. I see you're going on this big tour starting today.
6: Oh, thank you. Thank you for keeping up with us. Yeah, we officially kicked off the tour today. We're I'm actually up in the green room right now as the show is going on underneath.
0: Okay, what time are you guys going on?
6: Yeah, so we're not playing till 9 p.m., or excuse me, 10 p.m. We have a lot of bands lined up on this one. We wanted to really start the tour off with a bang and send it off, start it off nicely.
0: Oh, okay. So you're coming here tomorrow, right, to Abilene?
6: Yeah, so we'll be at Abilene's tomorrow. That show runs from 7 to 10, and it's going to be a great show. We have Ivy's Home is going to be kicking it off at 7. And then Palisade, the band, will be taking the stage right after at 8, and then we'll be closing it out from 9 to 10.
0: Oh, sounds like you're going to be busy. Busy, busy, busy.
6: Oh, yeah, we're busy. That's just the start of it. Then we Thursday hit the road, and then we just go nonstop, essentially, till July 3rd.
0: All right. So where are you guys going? You're going out of state or in state or?
6: Yeah, a little bit of both. So to give the basic roadmap, we're going out to Pawtucket first after Rochester tomorrow. And then we make our way up to Boston. The day after, we're going to be coming back to Owego, New York, right outside of Binghamton. The next day, we have two shows. We'll be playing in Schenectady in the afternoon. And then we'll be back in Boston for the evening. And then we finally get a rest day. We get a day off next Monday. But then after that, we make our way to Hudson Valley, followed by New York City. We'll be in downtown Manhattan. And then we finish up in Syracuse at Funkin' Waffles.
0: Wow. That's pretty. Yeah. How are you guys going to keep your energy so high?
6: faith, trust, and pixie dust. That's the way we're going to go.
0: Okay. I know. So school's out for you guys for the summer, right? You still teaching?
6: School is out for the summer.
0: That's right. I forget. Are you guys English teachers? I forget. What are you guys?
6: Andrew just walked in.
0: Oh,
6: Andrew,
0: did he?
6: Say hi.
0: Andrew. Hey, Andrew. We got
6: our drummer Jake is back here too. Jake, say hi.
7: Hello.
0: Hey, Jake.
7: Honor and a pleasure.
0: When you guys get a chance, I'm gonna start booking for next year. So I want you guys to come on, okay?
6: Yeah, we'd love to. Absolutely, it was so much fun last time. We'd love to do it again.
0: Yes, and Gobble Turkey Night is I think November 17th. I think I'm not sure. I have to look it up.
2: We'll find out
0: in case you guys are in town. I don't, you know.
6: Gotcha. Yeah. Definitely, let us know. We would. We'd love to make it up.
0: Okay. All right. Well, we're gonna let you go, and we'll promote your tour as much as we can, and have fun.
6: Hey, thank you so much.
8: Yeehaw, everybody.
0: Yeehaw.
2: Yeehaw.
6: Take care, y'all.
0: All right, bye-bye.
6: Bye-bye.
0: Alright. Alright, everybody. Well, we'll be posting their tour dates on our Shaking Up page, so that's what we'll be doing. But we're going to take a little break. We got to do some sponsors, and we have to do all that fun stuff that we have to do, that radio stations have to do. So, Gene and I will be talking about our sponsors here. Do you have the sheet? Do you want a sheet? Here we go. Alright. Okay. All right. So, we do have, let me look on here what we got. Okay. So, people, if you ever want to look at our Facebook Shaking Up Rochester page for our music and event needs, all you have to do is look at our page, and we have everybody on there. Like, this week we'll be promoting Son Henry and his and the Front Porch Project, and we'll have all these videos of these guys on, and you can check that out. And it'll be something you'll have a little, I don't know, what would you say, a little keepsake if you want. You can take it off of our Facebook page and put it on yours.
2: Yes. That would be good.
0: Yeah.
2: We'd appreciate it. We all would.
0: We do. And if you want to be a guest on our show, you can email us at shakinguprochester@gmail.com. All right. So, I don't know. Have you guys opened your pool yet or no?
2: Yes.
0: Oh, you did? Oh, did. Is it warm or is it?
2: We haven't been in it.
0: I'll have to come over.
2: Yes, you will.
0: Just invite us. We'll come over. We'll baptize it.
2: Hopefully it won't rain too much, right?
0: I know, right?
2: This summer?
0: I think it's going to be a rainy summer. Don't you think?
2: The summer of 92 was really rainy.
0: Oh, I remember that. Yeah, but it's not as bad as that, but it seems like it's, you know, raining. All right, people, take the plunge this summer and get that pool ready. Saving time saves you money. Our sponsor, Touched by the Sun Pools, can get that pool clean for you. He can even get algae out.
2: That's important.
0: Seems like that's a big problem all over the world. Especially down in Washington. You can do that by calling Jeremy at 585-204-POOL. They're also on Facebook, Touched by the Sun Pools. So they do a great job, so please call them. 204-POOL. That's a really good number to have, pool.
2: It is. How can you forget?
0: I know. All right. 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Just go on there or just go down there that night, too. So, you know, you guys haven't been down there lately.
2: Not for a while. We have to get back down.
0: Yeah, because I was talking to John, and he was, like, wondering where you guys were. I said,
2: he was getting used to us.
0: Yes. I said, he's out traveling. They're out traveling the world as they do. I went down and talked to him, so.
2: Okay.
0: Yeah.
2: Sounds good. We want to go back.
0: Yeah, they had a country barbecue fest thing going on. They've coming up with all kinds of stuff. Now they got this magic show. That's good.
2: That's great.
0: Yeah, they're coming up with all kinds of stuff. Something different.
2: Variety.
0: I know, Xander, are you going down to Biltmore tonight? Are you going down to the Biltmore for the...
1: Yeah, I'll be there. I missed a couple of weeks, but I'm ready to head back there.
0: Did you bring your bass guitar? What did you bring?
1: Yeah, I got my bass. I got my lap steel, as usual. And I got a lot of good buds that I like to jam with out there.
0: Yay!
1: So.
2: Great.
0: All right, so tonight we're going to be going down to 47 State Street in downtown Rochester, across from the hotel there. That open mic is with Tracy. She starts at 8 o'clock. It goes on till like 10:30, 11. Goes on till, you know, whatever. They have a lot of good food and music all week long. So come on down tonight. Check out their Facebook page, Biltmore Bar and Lounge. All right. Country Fever is still here. We want you to check out the Fireside Festival July 25th near Watkins Glen. Only $35. Could you imagine? $35, that's it.
2: For the two nights, is it?
0: No, it's one night. It starts at noon, but you camp overnight because it goes on till, you know, like 11 or whatever. It goes on. So I think there's 12 bands or something.
2: Okay.
0: So there's Daryl Worley, Nicholas Stark and the Dudes, Peyton Clark. There's a bunch of other ones. But if you go on their website, the Fireside, what's it called? The FiresideFestival.com. It has the ticket information, all the information. Oh, and their concessions are really cheap.
2: Great.
0: And that's another thing that's great because they got free popcorn, dollar waters, $3 beers.
2: Especially in the hot sun.
0: Yeah.
2: Dollar waters.
0: Yes. I know. I mean, that's...
2: Stay hydrated.
0: I know, right? So we're going to be going down there.
2: Yes,
0: and we're gonna,
2: Friday, I know. Yeah. Ann and I are going down.
0: Oh, you're going Friday?
2: Going down Friday too,
0: no,
2: or Saturday.
0: Saturday. I'm going to go down Saturday because Friday, no, I'm just too tired. No, I'll probably leave Saturday morning and go down, but or whatever. We'll figure it out, I'm sure.
2: Yeah.
0: And get ready, the Full Moon Festival's back in Honeyoy, New York, Saturday, August 29th. The info will be coming. We do have the information on our Shaking Up page if you want to check that out. And also, if you musicians need a booking or any venues need a band, you can do that through Grace Musicians Management Group for all your booking needs. 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And we will have that on our Facebook page also. 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And please, we want you all to know, please support our musical community. 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That's really important, right?
2: It's very important.
0: Yeah, because that's how we get the word out. Us old-timers, we use Facebook.
2: I can't help it.
0: I know. I tried that Instagram. I can't. I don't know.
2: It's not the same.
0: I don't know. It's too confusing. I try to do all that, and I give up. I gave up on that. Next Tuesday is our June 30th, is our musical July 4th pre-party show. I will be playing some music locally, local music and national music to get the July 4th fever going so we can be patriotic this year and celebrate our 250th year. Be proud to be an American, people. We are the freest country in all of the world, and we don't want to lose that. We got to keep it free. So let's party hardy this year on this, because we really do. Are you going to party hardy this
2: year? I definitely will.
0: Oh, yeah, we're going to John's, right?
2: Yes, John and Anita's party.
0: Yeah, we're going there Friday, July 3rd.
2: Yes.
0: And I don't know. Where are you going on the 4th? I don't even know where I'm going the 4th.
2: I don't know. Yeah, I know Greece has a big party celebration there, too.
0: I don't know. Sometimes I go down to the beach, and I can see all the fireworks. Just stand on the pier, you can see them all.
2: On the 4th.
0: Yeah. But I don't know. We'll figure it. We'll figure it out. Oh, July 5th, we have to go to Wadsworth Grill because Wade Jennings is coming.
2: Oh, okay.
0: So we got to go to that one, that show. That starts.
2: That sounds good.
0: And they have clams, too.
2: Ooh.
0: So, people, join us next Tuesday. All right, we're going to take a little promo break here, listen to some things, and then we'll be back with Brian's Picks of the Week. 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

0: All right, we're back. It's shaking up register. We're here again. All right, we're going to call Brian to find out the picks of the week, to find out what's going on in music land this week. And he will tell us.
1: But you're always right on time.
0: Yes, we are. We like to keep consistency, don't we, Gene?
2: Hi, Brian.
0: So what's
1: going on? I was asking for a beer. You kept asking if anybody wanted to drink. I'm like, yeah, me.
0: Yeah. You should come down. Are you in town or no? You're in Syracuse.
1: I'm in Syracuse now. We're heading to Pennsylvania this week again. Back to Pennsylvania.
0: Oh, what's going on down there?
1: We have a couple shows, and like we were just in Pennsylvania, a couple places in Pennsylvania, and New York last week. We're preparing for the 4th of July celebration down in, it's called Holly, PA, the 250th anniversary. So kind of cool. I'm sure it's going on across everywhere around where we are here. And, you know, Rochester, you have so many great venues, you know, for the 4th of July for that.
0: Yeah, definitely. I mean, so we're just trying to figure out where we're going to go.
2: Usually so many choices.
1: I know there's so many places for it now. It's a big year for everybody.
0: I wanted to go out in Buffalo. Buffalo's supposed to have a big one. We should go out there. Ian, take us to Buffalo.
1: Yeah, you know, it's funny. The one that we're going to, I have a show. Everybody says to me about my job, like, it's got to be great. You know, it's, you know, you're just going and talking and hanging out. You know, all the work that everybody does with any of their jobs, with any of our jobs, it's so much back work that people don't see, you know, until, you know, they go to the show and they have a good time and they leave, where, you know, we're still there for 3 hours after, 5 hours before. But this one that we have in Pennsylvania, they have a $100,000 fireworks show. Mm. And it's in a small town. So wow. It's going to be, you know, like an hour of kick-ass fireworks. So we're looking forward to that.
0: Yeah. How far is it? Where is that again? Holly, PA, you said?
1: Yeah. So Holly, H-A-W-L-E-Y. Okay. It takes me 2 hours. Well, it takes a normal person 2 hours and 30 minutes. I get there in about 2 hours, 2 hours, 15 maybe.
0: Oh, that's not
2: bad for another state.
0: I know. Is it like on the border of New York?
1: No, but yeah, well, if you go to Binghamton, I mean, I know you're a little bit farther away. So from Syracuse, it's 2 hours and 15 minutes. If you go to from Binghamton, it's about an hour and 15 minutes.
0: Oh,
1: it's not
0: far. Yeah, well, to drive to Binghamton takes us about 2 hours.
1: Because of where you are. Yeah. I mean, I had to go this week. I had to go to what's called Ulysses, Pennsylvania.
0: Cool.
1: Basically, I get off at Geneva and drive to the middle of nowhere for a corporate event that we put together. And then we had to backtrack the same way to go down to Holly, PA. So, yeah, it was about a 6-hour trip back. But that's part of the game.
0: That's right. So what's going on this week? Where should we go? Where should we go to watch music?
1: Okay, well, here's what I'm dedicating today on. I'm pre this with... My opinion may not necessarily be shaking up Rochester's 106.3's opinion.
0: Okay.
1: So we obviously everybody has heard about what's going on with Whiskey's Upper Deck. There's just a lot of things going on with the town and Whiskey's Upper Deck. You know, they put on such great shows. You know, they pretty much, without them there on Charlotte Beach, there's really not a lot. You know, there are smaller bars which are great. But they help support the artist, you know, with artists, you know, need support from larger venues, you know, when they have a larger band. And it's really important. Like this past weekend, they had a Yacht Rock project, which absolutely killed it. You know, those things are important to have those venues in town. I know Rochester's an amazing town. You know, I'm not from Rochester, but I really want to thank the artists and the venues who've embraced me this past year here. Because even Dave Bunce, which is obviously Buncey's, you know, he put out a whole thing saying, you know, what Bob has done for Charlotte and the downtown area is nothing less than incredible. Now, this is another separate venue owner supporting another venue owner. It's really hard in different towns to find that, you know. So today, Bunce, you know, he's always class act. So it's just really such a positive thing. It's, you know, a negative sometimes brings out the most positive thing in people. You know, what Bob is facing. I spoke with him earlier today with facing the town. They pretty much don't want him in there. He's been the only thing that's made it successful in that area. He's just fighting against the town, and you know, the people, who the taxpayers of that town, are paying for that building.
0: City. It's the city of Rochester.
1: Pardon me?
0: It's the city of Rochester. And
1: city of Rochester.
0: Yeah,
1: so
0: and they're very shady
1: sometimes.
0: In
1: there, the taxpayers are flipping a bill for the full amount of that building, which is a prime building. I'm sure it's millions of dollars a year that they're flipping. And to not have anything in there, and it's just, like I said, it's tough. I don't obviously know all the details. I do know things that I've made phone calls on and checked that, you know, Bob's actually going into a meeting tomorrow with them privately. So, you know, people always say, well, what can I do? You know, this year's the perfect year to say, we the people, stand up for those venues and stand up for these people who, you know, are being fairly, unjustly treated because they want either something else in the venue or they don't want to pay for security guards or whatever it may be.
0: Right.
1: Two sides to every story. I did pretty good research on this and my partner did too. And it just seems like Bob's just not, they just don't want his stuff there. You know, between Whiskey's Upper Deck and, you know, Whiskey River, you know, it just adds a whole lot to that side of town.
0: Yeah.
1: And, you know, we just feel that we wanted to support it. And, you know, with other venue owners, you know, such as Buncee, you know, and other people, the amount of support that Bob has seen through, you know, artists and bands that have played there, it's nothing less than incredible.
0: Yes, it is. It's a shame because the city begged them to come there, and now they're flipping around because we go to city council meetings almost every month. So if you ever want to come down with me, I'll let you know. They're usually on Thursday nights. And
1: I don't care. You know me. If I have a car, we'll travel.
0: You can see the corruption that goes on. It's really ridiculous. But we won't get into that today.
1: Well, like I said, though, you know, this is our 250th year here. You know,
0: right.
1: Is America.
0: Right.
1: We need to start standing up, you know, just
0: yes,
1: like you with you.
0: Right.
1: With all of these data centers going in.
0: Right.
1: You know, if we don't stand up as a people, you know, what does that to say about who we are, our resolve?
0: Right.
1: And I'm not here on a soapbox, but I feel real strongly about this you know, we see a lot of this. And, you know, from my travels just this past weekend, I saw two data centers under construction in little podunk areas where I'm like, what is this monstrosity going up for? And all of a sudden they're clear cutting fields for solar panels. It's so much that's going on that, you know, again, I just feel whether people want to listen to this, but we have to stand up. Don't complain if something happens in your town and you weren't there to stand up. You think you're only one person, you're not.
0: Right. We need us all to get together. So people, this is a together for everyone. Because if we don't, we're not going to have any animals or food or land. So we need to do something.
1: It's just, you know, we need to protect all the stuff we have. And, you know, corporate America, you know, coming in, you know, again, we all towns want to have, you know, progress in their town. But when does progress supersede who the town really is?
0: Right.
1: You know, towns, you know, Cooperstown and, you know, all the towns, small towns you have. They're like, there's just small towns. And how do we, if, you know, we lose them now, they're not coming back.
0: No, they're not.
1: You know,
0: not at all.
1: But I also wanted to say, hey, I want to thank you. The Biltmore is such a great place. You had recommended that to me.
0: Yes.
1: It is such a great place. I spoke with them earlier today. There's a new venue too. I'm not sure if you're familiar with it. It's called the Grist. It's in, I'm going to let you spell or say it because I always say everything from Rochester wrong.
0: I've never heard of it.
1: It's H-O-N-E-O-Y-E.
0: I don't have no idea.
1: Hoyne?
3: H-O-N-O-Y-E.
0: I don't know. I don't know what you're talking about.
1: That's all right. I'm sure all your people that are listening now are going to correct me. It's a really great venue. It's a brand new venue.
0: Where is it?
1: It's called the Grist.
3: What's it called?
1: It's a really cool venue. Like I said, it's outside. It says Honey.
3: Oh, Honey
1: Hoyne Falls, New York.
0: Oh, Honey Falls. Oh, okay.
1: There we go. Honey.
0: Yeah, I think it's Rochester. Honey Oy. Honey, like
1: yeah.
0: Honey.
1: You're speaking gibberish. Anyway, okay. That's a really cool venue. Brand, you know, just popped up. It's a brand new venue. Beautiful venue, actually. I'm super excited. You know Laura Gagnon.
0: Yes.
1: Obviously. She's actually performing there next week on Thursday.
0: All right.
1: You know, coming in from Canada.
0: Oh, we'll have to come. We'll come down there then.
1: Yeah, that should be a fun show. But, you know, there's obviously all sorts. You just had the Jazz Fest. Is this Jazz Fest still going on?
0: It's still going on.
1: I mean, that's such a beautiful thing. You know, Syracuse has it, but they don't do it like Rochester does.
0: Oh, I didn't know
2: that's
0: that.
2: A compliment.
0: I know. I didn't even know Syracuse had any.
2: They do.
1: Oh, they have a huge jazz fest. It's in downtown Syracuse.
0: Oh.
1: I mean, it's done well. Frank Malfitano, who puts that on, is, you know, been a cornerstone in jazz, you know, legacy here in Syracuse. It's really good. But, you know, both towns do a great job. There's so much talent that you guys have in Rochester that it's really nice to have some place where specifically jazz, because jazz is kind of its own animal itself,
0: can
1: go out there and, you know, show what it has.
0: All right. Well, thank you, Brian. And we'll
1: all righty,
0: let you
1: ladies,
0: go.
1: I hope you have a good week.
0: All right. We'll talk to you next week.
2: Bye, right, Brian.
0: Bye, Brian.
1: Bye, guys.
0: Bye-bye. Okay. All right, everybody, we're back. We're back with Son Henry and Elaine. And we're here with the front porch project. Oh, let me move my stuff.
4: Yeah, we're back with the front porch project here on WRFZ 106.3. You're listening to Shaking Up Rochester. I'm your host, Xander, with my co-hosts, Lorena, Musical Gene, and Musical Ann are here with us tonight. And we're getting ready for some more fantastic music.
0: Yes, we are. And if you want to comment on our wonderful guest, please text us at 585-760-9539. 760-9539. We can't see your comments on Facebook. I do see them, but I'm not there to, you know, we can't see them from here. But just please text us instead.
5: There are comments. I don't know if you can read them.
0: All right, we're back.
6: Yay!
0: Hey!
6: We're back.
0: Going to the after party.
6: Going to the after party at the Biltmore. We're going to go down for the open mic night and say hi to Jake and the Rev
0: and Tracy
6: and the whole Biltmore crowd that we love. And we're going to sing a couple of songs. And
4: great friends of the show.
6: Yeah, they're great friends of ours too. They're supporters of. You know, they're supporters of live music in a way that we need support for live music. They support live original music. They support the quirky stuff, the innovative stuff, the new stuff. Jake and the crew there do a great job just giving us all a home.
4: Yeah, very, very true. They recently had the Drowning Cowboys, that's my country trio, play there. They gave us a chance, and we'll be back there next month, and we're grateful for the opportunity. And I heard Brian talking a little bit about the Jazz Fest.
0: Yes.
4: Is that right? Yeah.
0: They have one in Syracuse. I didn't know.
4: No, I wasn't
2: Yes,
4: aware.
2: There is one.
4: Is it happening right now?
2: I don't know if it's right now. Okay. I don't.
4: Yeah, they can't compete
2: with
4: ours,
2: right? I didn't think
4: they were
2: at the same time, right.
4: got some breaking news here, too. Breaking news to us as well. The Drowning Cowboys are going to make an appearance tomorrow night at Ludwig's Restaurant on Gibbs Street.
0: Wow.
4: Yeah, gonna get set to play about 7 or 7:30 right inside.
2: Great.
4: Yeah. So.
0: Wow.
4: Yeah, I know it's short notice, but we were just sort of happened for us. So.
0: Okay. Great. Yeah.
4: So if you're already out of the Jazz Fest, come in and say hello.
0: Hello. All
4: right. But right now we want to hear more from the Front Porch Project. So. Yeah.
6: Was that Take It Away, guys?
4: Yeah, let's go right into it.
6: Hey, this is a song that's y'all may be hearing for the first time because it's one that's on the new record that's coming out in August. It's a song called Harder These Days.

0: Yeah.
1: Oh, you missed your eggs. Yeah. Where'd they go? Where'd your little shakers? So let's talk about the new CD here. I like how it's really nice. This is a nice CD. I like it.
2: Thank you. Yeah, that's the one that we recorded at the Bop Shop.
1: Yeah, that's what I was going to say. That's the one that we were there for.
2: Yep.
1: Yeah.
3: Where's our picture?
1: Yeah. Yeah.
3: You're looking for our picture.
1: Yeah. Oh, cool. What's that? Wow, it's a little booklet and everything. Wow. Look at that, everybody. That is so cool. Wow, a CD with a booklet. Oh, yeah. Put it in the front of the camera there. Show everybody.
2: Yeah, I mean that was a really fun night, wasn't
1: yeah,
2: it?
1: Yeah, it was. It was great.
4: It was.
1: We had a good time.
4: It warmed us up on that cold winter night.
2: Oh, it was great. You know, all our friends were there. It was great to see everyone there. We really,
1: yeah,
2: really
1: it was
2: loved
1: fun.
2: It that y'all made it. It was just great fun.
1: I never been to a recording like that. I was like, wow, this is my first time. This is really nice.
5: Oh, you were there too?
1: Yeah. Cool. We all went. Yeah. Cool.
4: Yes.
3: They had cheese and wine.
4: Yes, they sure did.
2: And more wine.
1: Yes.
3: Cookies.
2: Yeah, and fancy clothes and an elaborate stage setup, and the dog act was the one that really blew everybody away. All the dogs jumping through the flaming hoops. That was just, I would do that again.
3: A huge crowd.
1: Definitely.
4: Right.
2: Yeah, there was prodigious amounts of duct tape involved.
1: How many front projects have you done so far? Was it like 7 you've done? I'm trying to remember here. I was looking up the stuff before today. I was trying to remember, like, because I went back. I went, that's right. We were there in December because I couldn't remember what month we were there.
2: Yeah.
1: It was December, and then you guys were like, oh, here, there, and you know.
2: Yeah,
1: everywhere.
2: We've been all over.
1: Yeah.
2: We've been all over, and we're going to New Hampshire and Massachusetts in a week or so.
1: Yeah, that's
2: we've got
1: what,
2: a whole
1: that's
2: bunch
1: what
2: of
1: is.
2: Dates coming up to play out there. We've got a date or two in Pennsylvania that we're going to go play. So we're starting to spread ourselves outside of the Rochester, Buffalo, Syracuse area, which is really, really exciting. Then, of course, like we said, we got the NERFA showcase, and hopefully that turns into a ticket to Kerrville for the National Folk Festival for us and things like that. Yeah.
1: Yeah, it's exciting. You guys are always on the go and doing something fun.
2: Hey, man, life's short. Don't let the grass grow.
1: That's right.
2: You got to do it while the sun shines.
1: She goes, these two go around and see every, I think, musical act there's been. I think so. I don't know. Is there anybody you haven't met yet?
4: Definitely.
3: A lot. We're working on it.
2: Well, hey, one day we hope we'll cross paths at Red Rocks.
4: That would be wonderful.
1: Oh, yeah.
5: Well, that does bring us to a question we ask everybody that comes on the show.
1: Yes.
5: Is your dream venue to play? We got Red Rocks, I'd say, about 50% of the time. Mm-hmm. So I'd say that one's off the table. How about dream venue for each of you?
6: Oh, man. I think you're more suited to answer that.
2: Oh, I don't know. I really, really love the Birchmere in D.C. Hmm. That's a fantastic venue there. The Ithaca State Theater would be a great one to headline a show at. I love that place. McCabe's Guitar Shop in San Francisco. That would be an awesome place to play. I mean, I've got a long, long list, Andrew. This could occupy the rest of the show. But
1: these are ones we never heard of.
5: No.
2: Well,
5: this is great.
2: If we're lucky enough to start hitting places like that, we will save you guys a seat.
5: All right.
2: You guys were believers long before the rest of the world started.
5: We're in on the ground floor. That's a fun part of shaking up Rochester. You get a lot of great talent right before they really hit big. So.
4: Right in front of us.
1: Yeah. It's great.
5: Front row seats. So.
1: We like to scour and look for you guys, and then we're like, oh, we got to get them on because they're going to, they got something. And then all of a sudden you guys go, boom.
2: Oh, what a nice problem that would be to have.
1: Yeah, it's really great. I love it.
4: Right on.
2: Yeah.
3: But you'd be the same. You'd just have more audience. See, you'd be the

0: same.
1: The same, like, it's right here in front
2: right.
1: of us.
2: Bigger venue, bigger audience.
3: Yeah, I don't think I would have handled, you know, if that's what's coming down the road, I don't think I would I would handle that well at 25. I would have been a jerk, right? Like, in ways that only 25-year-olds can be a jerk.
2: Right.
3: Right.
2: Yes, we know the what do you call it? Youthful indiscretion.
4: Yeah. That's the term.
3: Hey, I you know, right now we're dreaming and we're reaching for it and we're writing and recording and doing all the things that you have to do, but you know, the important thing is if anybody's listening that's maybe just starting out life as a musician, the thing that I enjoy most about the project with Elaine is that we just love the process. We're talking about this while you guys are doing the announcements, and we love the writing and the rehearsing and all the craft that goes into getting to moments like this or getting to those stages. So, you know, We've got a show coming up at Abilene to celebrate our NERFA show. I'm looking forward to that one already in October. I love playing for Danny down there. I love playing for Jake at the Biltmore. Those are great stages. And you know, if there are bigger ones coming our way, great. But in the meantime, man, we just love playing for folks at home too. It's a joy.
4: Yeah, we love having this platform to share with people here on 106.3, and. It's listener supported, so anybody that's listening and wants to keep hearing these great live in studio performances from a lot of talented people, Lorraine's going to tell us how we can send some donations to keep this show going for years
2: okay.
4: to come.
2: All right. Well, what you can do is go to our RochesterFreeRadio.com website, and all you got to do is look on the right hand side, look down, and it says donate now. So why don't you do that? We'll even take a dollar. Or you can mail it to us. Our address is on our Shaking Up Rochester page, and it's all there. Just look and just check us out. Send us some money. We're trying to get a new board. We got to get some new equipment. So please help us out, because we don't get any funds from anybody, just us.
4: It's a volunteer crew, and we're happy to do it. And we just we want to be able to do it for a long time to come.
2: That's right. All right. Where'd he go? Oh. All right, we're back.
4: Yeah, I think we're ready to get back to some music, just about.
2: Yes, we are. I want to know about the cello more, though. I mean, it intrigues me a lot. could you play that? You're a bass player. Could you play that or no? No, yes.
4: In a rudimentary way. That's an upright bass you have today? Or,
5: right.
4: Or is that your cello?
5: Yeah, I heard rumor that you can play. Oh, an upright bass. Yeah, little bird told me.
2: What is the chord? What is the notes on each string? Is it E? Was it D? What?
5: G, D, A, E.
2: Oh, okay. All right.
5: Yep.
4: That's
5: it's not like a cello.
4: Low.
2: Okay.
4: Yeah. High to low. Okay.
2: Okay.
4: So it's like an electric bass guitar.
2: All right. That is. Okay. Yeah. All right. That's what I was wondering. Okay.
4: Just the posture and the...
2: Okay.
4: The way you approach it is all different, but it's
5: right.
4: got
5: right.
4: a beautiful tone that you can't really get on electric in any way.
2: No, I know. The tone is amazing when I'm listening. I'm like,
5: yeah, I'm pretty hooked on it. I've picked up a couple electric guitars, and first of all, they're, you know, in a funny orientation. I'm
2: right.
5: like, this is very weird. Yeah. But I'm pretty enamored with the deep sound. They say it's the heartbeat, but I don't know. There's a lot of heartbeats in this in this configuration.
3: Yeah, but you're a badass on that thing.
4: Yeah, yeah, totally.
3: Let's not kid ourselves.
0: You can really feel.
3: Can I say
0: that
3: on the radio?
2: Yeah.
3: We just have to blank that out. Yeah. Sorry, that wasn't in my prep sheet.
0: You can really feel this instrument when you're right near it. I mean, you can feel it.
4: It resonates in here.
0: It's
4: incredible.
0: Yeah.
4: Well, especially in she did something I've never seen anybody do mid-song. She was switching between bowing and plucking with her hand. That was really cool. So,
5: that was actually, it's not the first time I've ever done that. Yeah. I'd like to say it was, but it wasn't. I've done that a few times before, but not a lot. It's very fun for me too. I think Sun said to me one point, "It's like you're playing two different instruments at once."
4: Yeah,
5: it kind of is.
4: Yeah. It gives a totally different feel to that next section of the song. And,
5: right.
4: That was really effective, yeah.
5: Yeah, so we're going to do that some more. I mean, not right now, but...
4: Cool.
3: Come on, let's go.
2: Yeah.
3: All
4: right.
2: Here we go.
3: Hey, this is a song off the new record. It's about Galveston, Texas, and a bad relationship... not a bad relationship choice, an unfortunate end to a relationship...

0: It's one of my new favorites. They continue to rotate through.
1: Yeah.
2: It's got a swing feel to it.
3: Yeah.
2: It's like swings. It's
1: yes.
2: like a
3: little swinging waltz there. Yeah.
1: Yes.
3: So for this project, do you find yourself, because I know you're both very musically diverse, so I'm wondering, like, what's your aim? Like, do you ever write material and you think, oh, this is good, but it's not for Front Porch Project? Or, you know, what are the, like, the, maybe you have certain influences that you're trying to aim towards in this group, or...
0: Well, I think it happens, but not often. But, you know, we usually get into a song a little ways and maybe even complete it and sometimes come to that conclusion. Hmm. But not always. I think that we're finding our footing. And the more we play and sing together, I think the more we're finding where our voices sound best and what feeling is more most appropriate for what our overlap is.
4: Yeah, there's definitely a sweet spot for us though. And it's taken us a while really to discover where that sweet spot is. And for me, it's like folk music with a real hard blues lean.
3: Okay.
4: And then Elaine is really, you know, deeply schooled in things related to bluegrass and that branch of folk music. So if we take those two bits and put them together, the intersection of those two circles is really cool.
3: Yeah.
4: Right? And so what we are... or what we've always been from the first couple of times that we played together are vicious editors, right?
3: Okay.
4: Which we have to be. So there are a lot of songs that one of us will propose, or, you know, that I'll write and bring in, and it's like, yeah, this is a good song, but it's better suited towards the band, or better suited towards you know, a solo performance than for us.
3: Yeah.
4: And likewise, there are some things that I'll take to the band that I'm in and be like, you know, I love you guys, but this is not a good band song. This really belongs for the Front Porch, right? So it's a permeable boundary, right? But we filter and edit like crazy because, like,
0: and
4: I said, that sweet
0: spot. Sometimes
4: they
0: end up in both.
3: Yeah,
4: well,
0: because then they take on a different flavor, which is interesting.
3: That is cool.
0: Because we can take the same
3: tune,
0: and we do something with it, and then he can bring it to a larger resource of you know, vocalists or instrumentalists, and it's a whole different tune. So
4: cool. You know, that sweet spot to me, it's really clear in songs like Raven or in Behind, which we played for y'all earlier, or Harder These Days, right? It's that it's really fertile ground between bluegrass and folk and just sort of blues. So blues-ish, but not being a blues song, right? It's I love that middle ground right there.
0: Yeah.
3: Well, I think we have time for definitely one more.
5: I don't know. I don't even know.
3: Okay.
5: We got time. I don't know. I have to go check.
3: Well, definitely one more and possibly two more. So let's see where the night takes us.
1: Yes, encore, encore.
4: And then we go to the Biltmore and we
3: do it all over again.
0: Yeah. Onward.
3: So for our radio listeners, Son Henry's taken out his steel guitar. Not to be confused with the lap steel guitar. This is a resonator with a fully steel body. It's got a very unique tone.
4: Yep, it's a bait can with strings.
3: Yeah. Well, the radio listeners don't know that.
1: Very shiny.
3: Yeah. Very shiny. That's my favorite part about it, is the shininess.
4: Let's play Where I'm Bound.
0: Good idea. I like
4: it. Okay. Yeah, this one for me goes way back, but I originally wrote this for remember when I came in and I talked about the wax cylinder project that I did with the guys from the Edison Project? This was one that originally I recorded for those guys. That cylinder is apparently sitting in the Library of Congress. So it's that, which, you know, is part of their Modern American Folk Music collection, which I'm really honored by.
3: Wow.
4: And I think, you know, being able to play the song with Elaine and having her sing and play the bass on it, just what she brought to it makes it just a really vibrant song. Kind of leaps off the wax cylinder in ways I'd never imagined. So let's play it. One, two, three, four. Oh, wait, I gotta get my head in and not play the wrong song. One, two, three.

0: Yes. What do you think? We got time for one more if we get right into it?
1: Yeah, sure. Because I don't think he's coming. River. I
0: don't. Okay.
1: All right.
0: I thought so.
1: But. I don't know.
0: All right.
2: Hey, before we go, thanks for having us on, folks. It was really, really great.
3: Thank
2: you. Thanks, Rochester, for listening. Thanks, California, for listening. Thanks, Europe, for listening.
4: I second that. Thank you.
2: This is a song off the new record. This is called "Where the River," "When the River Gets Low." Not "Where the Road Gets Wide." "Where the River Gets Low." It's a love song. It goes like this: one, two, three. 1, 2, 3, 4.

0: definitely, that's a I gotta hit, get up for that one.
1: Makes you move.
0: Dang.
2: That's the highest praise we can get. Either singing along or dancing along.
0: I love that. Okay. Still play. He's not coming in. No, not here.
1: All right. I guess there is a call for an encore. I'm not surprised.
3: Another encore, yes.
2: More wine for the band. What do you think, Chief?
0: What's it going to be?
2: Play.
0: They would have been here by now.
2: Yeah, maybe.
1: You're here on 106.3 WRFZ Rochester Free Radio. You're listening to Shaken Up Rochester. I'm your host Xander, and with my co-host Lorena, Musical Gene, and Musical Anne, and the Front Porch Project. We have one more tune for you.
0: I get a couple more. He's not coming in.
1: Yeah.
3: Wonderful. We enjoy this front porch.
0: Yes.
1: We're gonna have at least one encore for you. How about that?
2: Yeah. We'll keep going until you call in and tell us to stop.
0: Yeah. But I wanted to ask.
2: Now, the number to call is BR549.
4: The number to call is 760-9539. The text line is open. Let us know what you think of Son Henry. I see people on Facebook making comments, but I can't see your comments. Why don't you just text me your comments? 760-9539.
2: Remember, this is a family show.
4: Yes, it is. Before you go... Your last guitar you had on, don't you own some kind of instrument that's really old? Like, I'm trying to remember. I can't remember the instrument.
1: It can't be older than that bass, right?
2: No, it's
1: that bass is from the 19th century.
0: I thought you had an instrument that was like 100 years old or something. I can't remember.
2: I do. It's my other resonator guitar.
0: Yes, right? It is.
2: The one that
0: the guy gave you, the old guitar.
2: Yeah, I got it from the family of a street preacher in Virginia.
0: Yes.
2: Louise is going to be 100 years old soon, and I'm going to have a birthday party for it.
0: Yay!
2: Yeah.
0: Should.
2: It doesn't come out of the house much these days. Only on like just on the right occasions. But yeah, it's the second oldest instrument in this band.
0: Oh, really?
2: Which is the first time that's ever happened. Yeah, Centurion Party.
0: Yeah, you guys should put like some birthday cake, take some pictures, you know, the whole bit, the party. Yeah, it'll be fun.
5: I'll have to make up the birthday bit. I can call it an anniversary.
0: There you go. Where did you get? Did I already ask you that? I don't even remember now. Where did you get that cello?
5: I got this bass.
0: I'm sorry.
5: Cello
0: bass.
5: I haven't gotten yet, but I'll let you know when I get it.
2: Yeah, a cello is one of these when you don't feed it.
0: Right.
5: Oh, my God. I originally found this in Bernie Lehman's shop. I don't know if you know Bernie, but he's been a luthier for a long time, and it was sitting there, and it sat there for about a year because it was a little over my pay grade. And one day I it was within my pay grade, and I went in there, and it was still there. And I was, I'm spoiled. I can never play another bass again.
0: Wow.
5: Stay with me.
0: Did it speak to you when you saw it? You were just like, I need it. I want it.
5: It did. Oh, it totally did. I thought it was beautiful, and when I played it, I loved how rich it was. And any other bass I've had, I bought a couple beater basses so I could take them to jams and outdoor parties and things like that. And I couldn't stand playing them. But maybe I didn't get the right one. I need a good old K bass. So if anyone knows one that's in my price range, that would be welcome to my family.
0: Mm-hmm. All right. So. We'll be looking. All right. Take it away.
2: Okay. This is a song about being a farmer in love in North Dakota.
0: Oh, yeah. That's a great one.
2: One, two, three.

0: thank you.
1: Yes, I just texting with Tracy. Her and Rev are hanging out at his house tonight. So she won't be at the Biltmore tonight. So it'll just be us guys. No Tracy. We'll miss you guys.
0: So we're going down anyway, and we will try and hold up our end of it.
1: We will definitely. So we still got some time. Our Robert's record says he's not coming in tonight. So, but we will have a great repeat of his music, which is really cool music he has. I was listening to it when I drive, when I drive over to the Biltmore after here, and it's always, he's got some unusual tunes that you don't even hear. So it's like, it's pretty cool.
2: That is nice about the listener-supported radio. We can kind of play what we want. It doesn't have to be the same, corporate demanded, same top 40 stuff you hear on other stations all the time. It's, you get a taste of all our personalities, and, we'd like sharing that with you.
1: Definitely. I saw Geneva just opened up a nonprofit radio station. Were you down there at the new radio station in Geneva?
0: We haven't done it yet, but it's in the cards.
1: It's in the car. Okay, yeah.
0: I can't tell you when.
1: I've talked to them a couple times. I've talked to them online, and I'm like, oh, that's really cool. So that's another venue that people should check out.
0: Well, we love playing in Geneva too, right?
1: Yeah. Definitely.
0: That's a lot of friends down there.
1: Yeah. That's a fun. That town is up and coming again, I see. Because I used to go down there all the time. I have friends from Waterloo and Geneva, and I've noticed how it's becoming. Now it's music and everything's coming back. And it's
3: very
4: wonderful.
1: Cool. Yeah. Yeah, we used to go jet skiing on Seneca Lake all the time, but now the jet skis are gone. No more of that. Oh,
3: really? They're all gone?
1: Yeah, they're all gone.
3: Yeah, I did not
1: know
3: that.
1: People get old, they can't jet ski anymore. Plus, you have to take them apart all the time.
3: Okay.
1: You have to take them apart.
3: In general, all jet skis.
1: Yeah, no. I was talking about my friend's jet skis.
3: Okay, gotcha.
1: Yeah, well, they're a pain in the butt too. You have to constantly repair them. If you don't know how to repair them, don't buy a jet ski if you don't know how to repair it. Forget.
5: Never do that.
1: All right, you want to do one more song? We have time.
5: We would love.
2: Don't you guys do announcements?
1: No, we did. We did our announcements.
2: Oh, we already did our announcements.
1: Yeah,
2: Let's do it.
1: Yeah, repeat Friday, everybody, 9 to 11 a.m. If you've missed us,
2: that's right. Catch the show one more time Friday morning, 9 to 11. Put it in your AirPods. Party. Make sure your boss doesn't know, but we will. We appreciate it.
1: Yeah, we'll close out the show.
0: Or maybe send a link to your boss. Maybe he wants to get hip, or she wants to get hip. You never know.
2: Right. Yeah.
6: Your boss will know when he sees your tip and your toes.
0: Yeah, you might get a promotion out of for sharing such a cool show with him.
2: Right.
0: You just don't know.
2: Never know until you try.
1: Yes.
0: This is a favorite song I'll say it's a favorite song of mine. I can't say it's a favorite song of ours, but it was the last song on the live show. And I always joke, it's either a love song or a drinking song, and y'all are grown-ups and you get to pick. I think down at the Biltmore, it's going to feel like a drinking song. Right now, we'll just call it a love song since we've already established it's a family show.

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0: is the Tom Hartman Program.
1: So Donald Trump has now bragged. He's gone on his Nazi-infested social media site and bragged about how he has passed out hundreds of billions of dollars, or millions, hundreds of millions of dollars, to red states, to a series of red states, $846 million in disaster relief funds to red states. He bragged about that. The same day that he said no to a $227 million request from New York, New Jersey, Massachusetts, and Rhode Island. Kathy Hochul, the governor of New York, said New York's communities deserve to have access to every resource available to recover and rebuild. This all goes back to just a massive, deadly snowstorm they had in February that created massive damage across these four states. She said, instead, we have a president who is turning his back on his home state. We will appeal to ensure New Yorkers receive the federal assistance they deserve. Sheldon Whitehouse and the rest of the state's congressional Democratic delegation wrote a letter condemning this. After months of inaction on July 2nd, Trump denied Rhode Island's request for a major disaster declaration related to record snowfalls and cold temperatures. And that letter even pointed out that Trump bragged about giving $846 million to red states while refusing to give $227 million to blue states. And then he did the same thing last year. He denied disaster relief requests from Vermont, Illinois, and Maryland, and Colorado and California all around the same time. And I don't understand how he's getting away with this. I don't understand, you know, if Bill Clinton had done this or Barack Obama had done this to red states, the screaming never would have stopped. The media would be treating it day after day, nonstop, like some kind of massive scandal. Like, who could imagine this could ever happen in America? And yet when Trump does it and brags about it, it's what, Thursday? I'm just astonished. I mean, I understand our media has a right-wing bias, and most of our media is owned by right-wing billionaires and giant corporations. And reporters, ever since Rich Bond back in the 70s or 80s, said, well, let's work the refs. You know, the reporters have been a little sensitive about having liberal bias. But how does he get away with this? Where is the media? Where is the press? Why is nobody else talking about this? I don't get it. Am I missing something? Let me know.
0: You're listening to the Tom Hartman Program.
1: It's the Tom Hartman Program, defending America from the Republican weapons of mass deception. We'll be right back.

0: The Trump administration is now threatening states, secretaries of state and election workers. This is all about intimidation, right? They really don't want Americans to vote because they see a wipeout coming. And they figure somehow if they can just freak out enough people, the good white Republican reliable voters will show up and everybody else will be afraid and run away. I don't think it's going to work, but the Justice Department just sent letters to all 50 states threatening criminal charges against election workers if any non-citizens are allowed to slip through and vote. Now, this happens maybe 15, 20 times, every 4 years, maybe that many times, maybe 5 or 10 times nationwide. You know, the people who aren't citizens vote. And ironically, the majority of them vote Republican. They tend to be white Europeans who are living here and thinking that a green card lets them vote or something. I don't know what it is. But Harmeet Dhillon says that any state who knowingly retains non-citizens on their state voter list or, quote, facilitates non-citizens in receiving and casting ballots can face criminal charges. And it gives them 5 days to respond. The Republican Secretary of State of Utah, Deidre Henderson, says that she received a love letter from the federal government sprinkled through with threats of criminal prosecution. She says, I'm sure I'm not the only chief election officer of a state who's being targeted for following state and federal laws by resisting DOJ's demands for private voter data that have thus far been ruled illegal by at least a dozen courts. This is truly, and keep in mind, this is the Republican Secretary of State. This is truly bizarre behavior by a federal agency that is supposed to be protecting civil rights. Adrian Fontes, the Democratic Secretary of State in Arizona, says it's an insult. Says, we take our oath seriously. We've always worked to ensure that only eligible citizens are registered to vote, etc. Wild stuff. David in Nacogdoches, Texas. Hey, David, what's on your mind today?
1: Well, that, you know, Andy, he's the one that wrote the letter, right? For Mitch McConnell.
0: Who, what?
1: Andy.
0: Oh, Andy Beshear. Yeah, Governor Beshear, yes.
1: Yeah, why don't he go give him, you know, in the hospital and give him, like, a checkup, you know what I'm saying? A wellness check.
0: Yeah, you would think if the governor showed up at the hospital and said, you know, let me at least get to the window into his room so I can take a look at him. I don't think Andy Beshear is quite that confrontational. I don't think that's his style.
1: But still, that would show for the people, you know what I'm saying, that he's concerned for the people, right?
0: Yeah, could be.
1: That's just a question I had. Maybe somebody's listened to your call and they'll do that.
0: Well, I think this whole thing has to do with Thomas Massie, and I realize that this is the MAGA conspiracy theory. But that's fine with me. Even a broken clock is right twice a day.
1: Can I tell you something else?
0: Sure.
1: You know, every time I hear Trump speak, it turns my stomach, and I see him speak, and I feel like every time he speaks, our IQ drops like 2%.
0: Yeah. Well, and certainly our credibility does. And this is the one thing about this NATO meeting is that all the other NATO leaders basically ignored him. They've figured it out. And they've also figured out that within 6 months, he's not going to have, unless these elections are just completely rigged, he's not going to have any political power. David, I got to run, but thanks for the call. Mike in Elyria, Ohio. Hey, Mike, what's on your mind today?
2: Is it possible that we can sort of construe a couple of things, make it, you know, find out if there's any law that can be put on people that are covering up from Mitch McConnell, but I can't speak today. I'm recovering from a broken jaw, for election fraud or election interference if they're hiding him and the facts.
0: You mean if the reason that they're keeping Mitch McConnell alive or pretending that he is or pretending that he's not brain dead or whatever is to block out Thomas Massie, because of that August 3rd deadline?
2: Yeah.
0: Is there some legal recourse?
2: Exactly. Construed as,
0: I don't think there's legal recourse, but the conspiracy theory has real traction in Kentucky. And it's pissing off Republican voters.
2: Well, even the threat of look into can there be charges of election fraud?
0: I don't think so.
2: They'll keep it in the news.
0: Yeah, but I do think that what you're looking at is right out in the open election manipulation. not an illegal form of it, but a form that is going to piss off a lot of Republicans and reduce the chances of that Senate seat staying in Republican hands. We'll see how it shakes out. Chip, I got to run, but thanks for the call. I still think the odds are well over 50% that whoever the Republican is, they'll win. What they're freaked out about is the possibility it could be Thomas Massie, who will then go after Trump for Epstein. Mark in Homestead, California. Hey, Mark, what's up?
3: That Plattner thing again. Did you get a chance to see the interview on CNN with Tapper and maybe the Mika Brzezinski one with the Politico reporter?
0: Probably not.
3: They had one on CNN with Tapper, and she told her side of the story, and I thought it was kind of weird that he didn't ask why she didn't lock the door. And also on Morning Joe with Mika Brzezinski, she kind of tore him to shreds, I guess, the reporter.
0: I saw that interview. Again, Mark, Graham Plattner is gone. The more we talk about him, the more we're just wasting time. I think that
3: All right, sir. Okay, I got your point.
0: No offense.
3: Explain to me.
0: You know, if there's a lesson here that you want to discuss about it, I'm happy to.
3: No, but what I mean is I was naive thinking it isn't evidence that would hold up in a court of law, but with a political scandal, you don't need that.
0: That's true. That's true. And I think that, the one big lesson here is that you had three out-of-state consultants who came into Maine, kind of parachuted into Maine, had seen a YouTube video that Graham Plattner had made and said, wow, this guy is great, and just, boom, let's run him for the Senate. And I think if nothing else, the lesson that I draw from this is that let's let somebody run for city council first, right, before you try to make him a senator. Get somebody who at least is familiar with the political process, who's been through it, who has shown for a year or two in elected office that they actually can function, that they can get along with other people, that they can manage an office, that they can deal with a campaign. The fact that he is essentially now whining and complaining and saying, I didn't do it and all this kind of stuff, it speaks very poorly of him, in my opinion. And so it's a good thing that Maine has moved on this quickly. But, the blame, the finger of blame is being pointed not so much at him, although, clearly he should have at least disclosed this to the people inside the party, but to these three consultants who just parachuted in from out of state. Mark, I got to run, but thanks for the call. Final statement you want to say?
3: Take care.
0: Okay, thanks a lot, Mark. Good talking to you. Alan in DeKalb, Illinois. Hey, Alan, what's on your mind today?
4: Hey, Tom. Unfortunately, a bad topic, but the Plattner thing again. So
0: sure.
4: I guess
0: it's fine.
4: My question for you is this. Based on what I've seen in commentaries by Democratic pundits on MS Now, countless articles about this, I was really taken aback at how much vitriol a lot of mainstream Democrats had toward just progressives demanding apologies from Bernie.
0: Oh, I know. It's
4: this,
0: sick.
4: That, and the other.
0: And going after Bernie and going after Warren and everything. It's the old internecine warfare that just is not at all useful or productive. And by the way, this, Gary Hart, with Donna Rice, it turned out Donna Rice had set him up. Years later, we found that out. And in fact, I spent some time with Gary Hart. We were on a cruise together, and he's been on this program. Al Franken, my old colleague and friend from Air America Radio, same thing. These guys, they were kicked out for something that I would still argue in their favor. I'm not arguing in Graham Plattner's favor, though. Nobody accused either one of them of rape. Rape is something that you just can't get past. Sorry.
4: Right, but here's why I think that the Plattner thing is not under the bridge.
0: Mm-hmm.
4: And this is because what happened to Plattner could happen to just about any Democratic political figure, because you could have some woman that comes out from 20 years ago that you knew in high school, and maybe you guys had sex in the back seat, maybe whatever. She could come out and decide, I know I never said it back then, but now I'm saying it. And boom, what are you going to do about it? What are you going to do about it, Jake Tapper, if it happens to you, if some woman comes out and says, Jake Tapper did this to me?
0: I get all that, Alan, but she's not the only one. And that's the real nail in the coffin. I mean, the New York Times interviewed four women who felt that he was inappropriate toward them. And, you know, this one who said that, yes, it's rape and or something very much like that, that you could call rape, and another who said he was very physical with her. And then he himself talked about being blackout drunk, you know, to treat his PTSD. So you add all that together, and in my mind, it becomes a credible charge and one that he just can't get past.
4: I agree with that. You know. But it could happen to anybody, I think.
0: Male or female, frankly, although it's far more likely that it would happen to a male. But generally speaking, mm-hmm. you know, like this is why when Kirsten Gillibrand went after Al Franken and demanded that he resign over a joke photo where he was holding his hands 6 inches above a woman's breasts who was pretending to sleep for the purpose of the photo. And this got blown up into a thing by Fox News and the right wing. And I was like, you know, Al, don't quit. And he's like, you know, my own senator here from New York State is telling me to quit. What am I going to do? And Gary Hart back in the day, you know, a picture of Donna Rice sitting on his lap, you know. I think our standards are getting a little more rigorous, or our fact checking is getting a little more rigorous. But this is beyond the pale, and it's time for Maine to pick the next guy. Mm-hmm. And the real debate, the real conversation that at least Maine is having, and that I think, frankly, the nation should have, is what is the future direction of the Democratic Party? And the subset of that is, therefore, who should replace Graham Plattner? Because I think that that primary, setting aside Plattner's personality, I think that primary showed that Maine voters are ready for a genuine progressive. And we're hearing that message in state after state after state. The Democratic Party wants its damn Democratic Party back. It wants FDR back. It wants Jack Kennedy and LBJ back. It's tired of milquetoast Democrats. Alan, I got to run.
5: You're listening to Tom Hartman.
0: And welcome back. Tom in Seattle. Hey, Tom, what's up?
6: I'd like to give a creative euphemism award to a Trump cabinet member. He was asked why Trump lies so much, and he said Trump doesn't lie. He's engaged in casual speak.
0: Ha! So, a new euphemism. Yeah. Incredible. Who was that? Who said that?
6: I don't remember. I wish I knew his name, because...
0: This is a while ago?
6: That's pretty good, thinking on your feet, I guess.
0: I guess, yeah. You get the award for that.
6: Hey, I'd like to mention, to go along with your book about how the middle-class carcass is just being picked away, there's no end to the ways we're being screwed. And the latest one I heard is that corporations are buying up veterinarian practices.
0: Yep, and doctors' practices, but this the vet practices is apparently a new thing in the last couple of years. Yeah, I've been through two doctor practices that were bought out by private equity and ruined. Yeah. They're now going in a big way after the practices, the concierge medicine, you know, subscription doctor practices, as well, because yeah. That's kind of the high end. You know, there's more money there apparently. But, this should be against the law. I mean, you know, it absolutely, companies owning companies, in my opinion, should be against the law. We should go back to the way it was, you know, prior to the 1890s, to the charter mongering era, where one company could do one thing, and that was it. And it had to be that one company. So, yeah, I'm with you. Tom, thank you very much. That's well said, and I think an excellent point. So, thank you. Susie in Willits, California. Hey, Susie, what's on your mind today?
7: I was raised in the Lutheran church, mm-hmm. the Ten Commandments, the last one, thou shalt not covet thy neighbor's wife.
0: Mm-hmm.
7: Who wrote that? I mean, that's weird.
0: According to the Bible, it was God via Moses. But, it's also something that has been the part of probably, you know, most human societies going back 300,000 years.
7: I know. Well, if they had to put those commandments in my classroom, The kids will say, what does COVID mean?
0: Yeah, yeah. Well,
7: I don't want to explain
0: they
7: that.
0: Modernize the language.
7: I mean, they don't say, don't COVID, they, the my, husband.
0: My question is, are there any of the Ten Commandments that Donald Trump hasn't broken? I can't think of a one.
7: All of them.
0: I can't think of a one. I used to say, well, at least he hasn't murdered anybody. But now he's gleefully killing these fishermen. Or maybe they're smugglers. Who knows?
7: Absolutely.
0: But you know, these

0: society. And increasingly across Europe, you're seeing women in some cases hitting that 50% threshold. At least 50% of our politicians should be women. And I think we'd be a much better society if it was 80%. Susie, I got to run, but thank you for the call. Will in Bushkill, Pennsylvania. Hey, Will, what's on your mind today?
1: I'd like to make a comment about the Graham Plattner, issue and, sure. and then get your thoughts on it. Apparently, I'm kind of an island here, and I'm pretty much, not completely, but in the minority on this thinking. I'm going to say straight up, first off, background, my wife is a hardcore feminist. She's 72, has been her whole life, God bless her. I wouldn't marry anyone else. And my daughter is a lesbian, gay and married to a woman. I'm as feminist as you get as a guy. I couldn't be anymore. And it's not BS. I want everybody to have full rights. Okay. With that said, I am skeptical of the story of this latest woman who said that, basically, essentially, that Graham Plattner basically raped her.
0: Yeah.
1: And the idea here's why it's sort of psychological. But I don't know. I'm not saying I don't think we know. And the reason why I say that is because she was in a long term relationship with him for 2 years. Right now that doesn't mean rape doesn't happen. Of course it does. We all know that.
0: Rape happens in marriages. I mean, and this guy had a history of being a blackout drunk. So, even if you wanted to rationalize it that way, it really doesn't matter at this point, Will, whether she's telling the truth or not, whether he is. I mean, he's so badly damaged by this that if he stays in the battle.
1: No, I got all of that, Tom. Okay. I agree. Yeah. All that. Of course, and if you, yes, rape in marriages happens all the time, unfortunately. That's not my point. My point is this, that she says that, and it's over for Plattner, let's be honest, but what really, really hurts me is that across the political spectrum, pretty much they piled onto Plattner and just basically, sure. There's like some exceptions, and just basically said he's lying and he's a abuser. Quack, quack, quack. Okay, the reason why I'm not ready to say that, the woman that she seems intelligent, articulate, she seems sincere. All this is true. What really makes me wonder, though, if you were in a relationship with someone for, long term, 2 years is pretty long, you agree politically with them 100%, wouldn't you maybe consider, and of course I'm a male, I'm not female, so I've never been raped, but wouldn't you consider the option at least of contacting Plattner and saying, look, Graham, we know this happened.
0: Yeah.
1: This was horrible. And at some point, you have got to come clean on this. But I'm gonna remain quiet until after the election.
0: Yeah. Again, Will, this is all that, and we can, maybe they should have, and maybe he should have. And she said she told him she didn't ever want to have contact with him again, and he backed off and hadn't had contact with her. But that's all psychodrama now. It's all water under the bridge.
1: I think Susan Collins is going to win now. This is the real damage.
0: It's going to depend on who they pick.
1: They're going to stay home.
0: I think well, if they pick this guy, Troy
1: Jackson.
0: Thank you very much. Who is a former state senator. He's a Bernie-crat, basically. He's got very similar politics. He's well known. He ran for governor. He didn't win, but, the establishment was very much against him. If they pick him, I think that there's a pretty good chance. If they don't pick him, I think it's going to be so disheartening to people in the Democratic Party in Maine, although I'm not a Mainer. I've been there, but I used to live next door in New Hampshire. But I think it's going to be so destructive if they don't pick at least somebody who shares those values, because I think an awful lot of people who were voting for Plattner were not voting for him because they loved him, although he was a good speaker and he's charismatic. They were voting for him because of his positions. America has turned the corner. Will, I got to run. Thanks for the call.
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0: And I think the bottom line is in the Democratic Party being accused of rape, this is not the Al Franken thing. This is much more serious. It's just it's an absolute red line. Shelby in Charleston, South Carolina. Hey, Shelby, what's up?
3: Been a long long time, Tom, but I keep you lifted up because you

0: are the voice for our brother, sister, keeper every day.
1: Well, thank you.
0: I agree with you. Yes, absolutely. I agree with you that this grift needs to be talked about more. It is OMB, that vault man, that is carrying out this manifesto, which was the Project 2025. Mm-hmm. $1.5 billion in federal grants targeting blue states who are donor states. Mm-hmm. $10 billion in child care, family assistance program in blue states. Mm-hmm. Misuse of funds is what they're claiming, waste and fraud.
1: Yep.
0: We have an $8 billion green infrastructure project cancellation in blue states.
1: Mm-hmm.
0: So I think this is a narrative that actually is a unifying narrative, as you stated. We must take back this dream, the dream that connects us all, because we all need health care. This Medicare Advantage, as you have been talking about for years since they started it.
1: Mm-hmm.
0: This is now 50%+, I believe, now.
1: Yeah, it is. It's over half.
0: Is that right, Tom? Is it now about 50%?
1: Yeah, it's about 53-54% last year, as I recall. So, yeah.
0: Yeah. So, and we're still using Medicare as the moniker for them to be able to advertise and infer that they are legitimate Medicare rather than a private insurance brokerage that is being subsidized.
1: At the same time, that real Medicare can't advertise.
0: Can they advertise? They can no longer. I know Rohana was talking about.
1: Yeah, they don't. They just don't have the resources. I'm not sure that they could, whether they could legally advertise or not. You know, they may have to do PSAs. But basically, real Medicare doesn't, never has advertised. But all these Medicare Advantage plans pretending to be Medicare. Yeah, it's the power of advertising. It's amazing, Shelby.
0: I think that the Commonwealth newsletter, you know, you often talk about the Commons, and we use that. Actually, it's wonderful, Tom. You're wonderful in giving us that common narrative, that humanity that brings us together. And I believe right now we're at this transitional, intersectional point. And I actually think that Maine, the foil that Planter was going to be, where they had the operational research on him, against a Susan Collins, who is a pure corporate-bought woman.
1: Mm.
0: For Maine. Maine has been a Democratic state. We have been winning Maine at the presidential levels for years.
1: Mm-hmm.
0: And yet she comes out all the time with her reelection. So I think we're in a good space. Let those people in Maine handle what they need to handle there. Yeah. I don't vote in Maine.
1: Yeah.
0: So for me, I see this as a foil that can no longer be used, and a messaging narrative that can be a unifying one. The OMB and the message, as you shared with the Commonwealth newsletter that I'm going to print out and distribute like I do with your messaging, because I think that this messaging of unifying us around the commons, you remember you used to use the word commons?
1: Oh, yeah. It's one of my favorites, and that's why Louise actually named our newsletter when we decided to do a daily newscast. She said, let's call it Commonwealth News.
0: I think it's fabulous.
1: Yeah.
0: It's the extension of the commons for you.
1: It's the Commonwealth.
0: And so we use that. This is what I also think that the committee level, I had abandoned my local committee level for about a decade, to be absolutely honest.
1: You're talking about the local Democratic Party.
0: Yes, yes. Many people, because we had lost our way. We truly had. And for those of us who are FDR, I love the messaging. What is the year that I need to get that video? The year of the FDR speech where he welcomes their hate.
1: Was that
0: his nominating speech? Or what was?
1: Yes, it was his nominating speech or acceptance of the nomination in Philadelphia in August of 1936. And
0: that speech is what we need to, and we also need fellowship. I was part of the lucky few that was invited, my husband and I, and elders, actually, my 90-year-old, because we had gone to the inauguration, and we had been a part of an outreach for them prior. My husband's 60th class, University of Chicago class reunion, was also happened to be that same time when the Obama Center opened. So we were a part of a group of 95 that had a charter, and Andrew Young, Ambassador Young and his wife was on that plane with that 95 group of seniors, elders, and we are 60 and 70, who went to that center to be a part of that fellowship. And it was more of a gathering of a fellowship of a time when joy and hope came back home to us. And Chicago is a beautiful city. You know, it's amazing. My husband and I had not been, we've been married 45 years. We had not been back to Chicago. This was his 60th class reunion at the University of Chicago that had gathered as well at the same time. Lots of wonderful intersectional events. But the most important things, I'm feeding on it still, Tom, because it was a gathering of the mosaic of our country, the multicultural coalition that was brought together that needs to come back again. We're craving fellowship. We're craving unity.
2: I agree.
0: And that's what you bring to us every day. We thank you for it. I think that there's a unifying message. We need to keep our eye on attacking that the media is not saying a word about the donor states.
2: Yeah.
0: Governor Pritzker talked about it to us as well one day. We are the donor states, the blue states, and yet they are withholding billions of dollars and handing it to red states that are actually welfare states.
2: Yep.
0: And this is something that we flat out need to carry in a unified message. And I actually think Maine, Susan Collins, has brought millions of dollars, billions of dollars back to that state because she is a bought and paid corporatist. And that is the message that needs to be carried. And that was the attractive message that that man was carrying in some ways. You know, he was a flawed candidate from the very beginning. And Lawrence O'Donnell was the one I kept saying, Lawrence never brought that man on that TV. He spoke about that last night, that he never got on that bandwagon with that man.
2: Yeah, no, I know.
0: Because he had not been vetted.
2: Lawrence was always suspicious. I was far more gullible, maybe is the right word. I'm not sure. I'm perfectly willing to be self-effacing on the, in this regard. But you know, it's time to move on. And Shelby, thanks for reminding me about Andrew Young and Jean Young. I knew Jean Young, Andrew Young's wife. I've never met Andrew Young.
0: Beautiful people.
2: In fact, I wrote about her in my book, The Prophet's Way. I met her with a friend of mine who was a very deeply spiritual man. His name was Godfrey Mueller. And after we had our meeting with her when she was the UN ambassador for children, he said, did you see the angels around her? There was a presence in the room. That is a that woman
0: I marvel
2: is
0: at how
2: is
0: well
2: sacred.
0: They are. You know, God is faithful to them. They he's held them up. They look well. As I shared, there were 95 on the chartered flight.
2: Yeah,
0: that
2: well,
0: went
2: Jean
0: in.
2: Has passed
0: and
2: away
0: it just
2: now.
0: Happened to be by happenstance.
2: Yeah.
0: But, Tom, we're book clubbing your books. We're book clubbing you. This is what we need everyone to do. We need to book club and gather. We need fellowship. We need to be sharing the messaging to each other. This has This is not about a campaign, but more of each other. Take care, Tom.
2: Thank you, Shelby. So well said. Thank you so very much. Linda in Houston, Texas. Hey, Linda, what's on your mind today?
3: Oh. Hi, Tom. How are you?
2: I am fine, thank you. I hope you are too, Linda.
3: I feel sad for our country, and the reason why I feel sad is because the Democrat Party is a big tent party. So what we try to do is include everybody, which is a good thing, because that's what America is about. But if we get to a place that we can't make solid decisions because we have so many different opinions, when you look at the Republicans, for example, they will stay together. I don't care if it's wrong, right, good, bad, or ugly. They're going to stay together. Most of the time, it's ugly. Mm. I look at how we talk about Kissinger and Platinum, and we look at the White House, and it's full of crooks, pedophiles, thieves, you name it.
2: And billionaires.
3: They're at the White House. We even talk about the tattoos, okay? What has Pete his tattoo?
2: Yeah, Hegseth has got white nationalist tattoos on. Diaz Vault, and I mean, you know, the slogan of the Crusades. Oh my God!
3: Yes, and he's in office and he's running things. So
2: he's running the Pentagon.
3: We try to do the right thing, but it's like I don't know. We cut in on because I'll give you one last example, and I'll be finished. We say that we need a message, And we all know that when Harris was running, she gave us a message.
2: Mm-hmm.
3: Now, I don't know, I'm going to say maybe she wasn't the right messenger, but we cannot say that there wasn't a message because it was loud and clear what she intended to do or what her administration intended
2: to
3: do.
2: They wanted to help first-time homeowners. They wanted to help small businesses. They wanted to help put America back together. That way she wanted to bring us together. And sadly, the Republican billionaires came in and just overwhelmed the message.
3: But check this out. Even people that was caring for their elderly, because we are kicking the elderly under the bus and running over them.
2: Yeah.
3: She even was offered that people was that care for their elderly loved ones even get paid. There was so many good things in the message.
2: Yeah.
3: But I can't even. And what's going to happen, and I'm afraid, it's going to be like with Joe Biden. Many people felt, and I was one of them, that we needed to do away with the filibuster. We also needed to add more people to the court.
2: Mm.
3: But we didn't do it. We had a chance to make a difference in so many ways, and we didn't do it. And I'm afraid, once again, we're going to do the same thing because we don't want to step on people's toes.
2: Yeah.
3: We don't want people to be the bad guy. And Platinum and Kinsey, those guys, they like Bernie Sanders. They speak it and they say it.
2: Yeah.
3: I don't know what we're going to do.
2: Well, we had a chance to put Donald Trump in prison, too, and prevent him from ever getting back near the White House. And we blew that one. You know, Linda, I think, you know, there's this thing called learning from experience, you know, older and wiser and all that. And I think that a lot of us Democrats are going through that right now, and not just with regard to Graham Platner, but just, you know, more generally, and have been going through that for the last couple of decades. And hopefully we can get our act together. I am cautiously optimistic here. Linda, I got to run, but it's so nice to hear from you. Thank you so much for the call, and thanks for watching us down there in Houston, Texas. I appreciate it. Charles in Miami. Hey, Charles, what's up?
4: In this particular climate, I got to go back. I got to go back to the last election. And I wanted us to keep voting for President Biden. Because, and people are going to get mad at me for saying it, but who wouldn't want him today?
2: Oh, I loved Joe Biden.
4: Right,
2: you know, his brain fart during that debate just destroyed any chance of his winning the election. That was the problem, Charles. These charges against Graham Platner have destroyed any chance of his beating Susan Collins. So you got to punt.
4: But I beg to differ. And I beg to differ because I was just saying, that was right-wing media. That was a campaign for 4 years. And we still had a chance, I believe, if we all stuck together. If we had put the onus on it, because another thing about him was because he knew how to tap into that white vote, that older vote that trusted him instead of Kamala.
2: Yeah, that's
4: and
2: true.
4: He also was a product of the Depression, which he helped bring in some of the FDR stuff that we want today.
2: Yeah.
4: He was ushering it.
2: He was a good man.
4: If you think about
2: still is a good man.
4: He was, but this is my thing too, Tom. Mm. Where are we now? What is this Republican utopia all about? You know, as far as we're working like every 4 years or 8 years to rebuild what they destroy in just a couple of years when they take over.
2: It's true.
4: With their recessions.
2: It's true.
4: You know?
2: Yeah,
4: and
2: 10 of the last 11 recessions came from Republican presidents. You're right.
4: Right, and gutting everything, every gain that we make as far as, you know, working and the working class, just rebuilding our economy, rebuilding our wealth all over again for it to get flushed down the drain. So all I'm saying is, you know, I want to win these next coming elections.
2: Yeah,
4: and the only way that I think that we're going to win is we need an omnibus bill. We need something that's going to reform money that's in politics. We need something that's, and the only way that we're going to do that is we're going to have to control the media. So we're going to have to reform the media as well.
2: Yeah,
4: and the only that way that we're going to be able to get a hold on that is that we're going to have to change the court. It's got to be, it's got to be.
2: I agree with you, Charles. I think you nailed it. And you know, we can.
1: we can, go on and on about the nuance of exactly how we do that and, which comes first and all that kind of stuff. But on these big issues, I completely agree with you. Anyhow, I got to move along. But Charles,
4: one more thing.
1: One more thing.
4: Please, let's stop giving these Republicans deference that they want to work with us. Can't you see they're trying to hang us all?
1: Yep. Yeah.
4: I mean, enough is enough of the niceties and the playing fair. Yeah. We have to go in there thinking that we have to. We got to change everything.
1: No, modern day GOP is
4: they're going to scream bloody murder.
1: Yeah,
4: around. They're going to say we're trying to kill them.
1: Yeah, no, I'm with you. The modern day GOP is the Klan reinvented, in my opinion. They have a history that goes right straight back to Roger Taney, in my opinion. Robert in Los Angeles. Hey, Robert, what's up?
5: I'm really outraged about the situation with Renee Good. Renee Good is an American woman, an American citizen, murdered by ICE.
1: Yep.
5: She's murdered by a member of ICE, Jonathan Ross. And talk about getting in trouble with AIPAC. In my neighborhood here in Los Angeles, it's a very affluent neighborhood, I'll tell you. And I've gotten in quite a bit of trouble speaking out against ICE here. I've been called a communist and many things that I'm not, sir. But what I do support is rule of law.
1: But I'll bet half those people, Robert, if you live in an affluent neighborhood in L.A., and I'm very familiar with those, I'll bet half the people who are attacking you for being critical of ICE have hired or are hiring non-citizens to do their lawn work.
5: No, it's worse in my neighborhood, unfortunately, but I wouldn't want to make these allegations publicly.
1: Okay.
5: Anyways, I didn't call to do that. What I did call to do is to speak directly to the murder of Renee Good by Jonathan Ross. I do believe that he should be prosecuted, and I think people understand that the immunity that this Stephen Miller claims that he can assert for Jonathan Ross is just a legal fiction. It is nothing more than legal fiction.
1: First, we need an investigation, and the federal government is blocking that. They're refusing to give Minnesota, which has, there aren't federal laws against murder. There are state laws against it, and they're refusing to give the state of Minnesota her car. They're refusing to give evidence. That, in my mind, is a criminal cover-up. But there needs to be an investigation first. But I get your point, Robert. Robert, thank you. Mike in Elyria, Ohio. Let's try it again. Mike, what's up?
6: I received a letter, and I have a backstory, too, if I can go with that, too.
1: Yeah.
6: So it was a voter registration letter.
1: Uh-huh.
6: It's a voter registration letter saying I wasn't registered to vote. And I've been voting since McGovern. So it came from Virginia. The guy that's coordinator is from South Carolina. I talked to I emailed my Frank LaRose.
1: Your Secretary of State?
6: Ohio.
1: Yeah. So you are a registered voter in Ohio, and you got a letter from Virginia saying that your voter registration had expired? Am I correctly understanding that?
6: Pretty much, yes.
1: Did you ever live in Virginia?
6: Yeah. No. The voterrecord.org, you look up everybody's voting record, Google security notice on, and my next-door Trumper neighbor looked up my voter registration, and then 2 weeks later, I got this letter. So,
1: That's interesting. So your Trumper neighbor looks it up, and then, so you think your Trumper neighbor might have tried to register you in Virginia illegally just to...
6: I have no idea. I tried to talk to her during the presidential election, and she was just too far gone. I couldn't get, into her, so I haven't talked to her since.
1: Wow.
6: My fault. I'm sorry about that. But I did something about the guy that withhold money from...
1: Pointing out to her that it's a crime to falsely register somebody to vote in a state where they're not a resident, a crime for which a person can go to jail, might be something that she should know about?
6: Yeah, well, I looked her up, too, and I hope she has a security... alert on her.
1: I doubt she does. Most people don't. Most people don't even know that's a possibility,
6: Yeah.
1: All right. Thanks a lot for the call, Mike. It's sounding more and more to me like your neighbor's messing with you, but, that's a crime. It's an actual crime if that's what's going on. Mike, thanks for the call. Scott in Lombard, Illinois. Hey, Scott, what's up?
7: One more thing on Graham Plattner. Mm-hmm. I think it's a good thing he's out. I don't believe he was real. I mean, I think he was put there by the Republicans.
1: I don't think he was put there by the Republicans, but it's entirely possible that he's a very good chameleon. I don't know. And going forward, I don't care anymore, other than lessons learned. You know, we don't bring in out-of-state consultants and put people who've never even run for the city council in a position to run for the United States Senate.
7: Well, I mean, I don't understand how they didn't vet him and everything. I think there's so much money going around. I think everything is just corrupt completely.
1: Yeah.
7: Where we're not seeing what we, you know, it's all fake.
1: I'm not sure that it was corruption that got him that nomination.
7: I think it was
1: idealism and enthusiasm and a lack of and carelessness, let's say. Time to move on. I mean, the big question now is what's going to happen. In my prediction, and this is just my opinion, and I've never been a Mainer. I lived in New Hampshire next door. I've spent some time in Maine, but I know a few Mainers. But my prediction is that if they pick a Janet Mills style, or even Janet Mills herself, but a Janet Mills style centrist Democrat who's taking money from big corporations and AIPAC and try to put that person up for the Senate, that Susan Collins will beat them. And on the other hand, if they pick, for example, Troy Jackson or some other progressive who has a genuine record as being a progressive and a pretty impeccable one, who can say the things that Graham Plattner was saying and not be Graham Plattner, I think there's still a very good chance of beating Susan Collins.
7: And I mean, I fell out of love with Democrats. I mean, they do a few things for the poor, and they give the rich whatever they want, just like the Republicans. And I'm like a true progressive now. I mean, I think there should be a progressive party.
1: Well, and then that ain't going to happen. But we should do what Charles Koch and buddies did with the Republican Party, with the Tea Party and the Concord Coalition and all that, and the MAGA movement. Is we should take over the Democratic Party. It's a billion-dollar corporation. It is takeoverable. It has happened before. We've had a progressive Democratic Party back during FDR's presidency and during Kennedy and Johnson's presidency to a large extent. And we can do it again. It's just, you know, we just had a couple. And for that matter, as I've said many times on this program, Joe Biden, abandoned to a large extent the middle of the road, squishy neoliberalism that was associated with both Clinton and Obama. And he never got enough credit for it, frankly, and because he never bragged about it, because he was such a kind of quiet, self-effacing guy. But, I think the Democratic Party has a huge opportunity here. And people like you and me, Scott, need to get inside it and take it over and push it to, I was going to say to the left, but really it's to the center, because what we're talking about is, you know, the stuff that every American wants. You know, we all want a decent health care system we can afford. We all want to be able to send our kids to college regardless of our income. We all want decent housing. We all want safe, you know, food and pure air and water.
7: Center.
1: Yeah. Straightforward stuff. Scott, thanks for the call. Don in Grand Isle, Vermont. Hey, Don, what's up?
8: Hey, I was just thinking today, you know, we all know that Republicans are pretty ruthless and they know what they're doing.
1: Oh, yeah.
8: I don't think Graham Plattner's ex-girlfriend, the Republicans had anything to do with it, because she would have come out after the 13th. This looks more like the Democratic or the corporate Democrats' way of getting Plattner out. Then they have the 2 weeks to come up with a corporate replacement. Your thoughts?
1: That thought has occurred to me. In fact, it occurred to me walking home from work yesterday afternoon that if the Democratic Party in Maine had figured out that the Republican Party knew that there was more dirt on Graham Plattner that was going to come out of a sexual nature, and apparently that's the case, that's the rumor, is that the Republicans have been waiting to drop this on his head, but they're waiting until after the point where the party can't replace him. And if the Democratic Party figured that out, they might have sat down with this woman who had, on the record with the New York Times, said she had a problematic relationship with him and said, is there anything more you want to tell us? And then the whole story comes out, and then they say, you know, let's publicize this. You know, it's not outside the realm of possibility, and it would probably be a smart thing to do politically, you know, to get a wounded or a bad candidate, basically, out of the way, you know, in time to get a decent candidate in there. But whether it happened that way or not, I don't know, and frankly, I don't care. I mean, you know, it would be an interesting book by one of those New York Times writers 2 years after it happens, sort of thing. But for right now, the big question is, what's Maine going to do to replace Graham Platter? Who are they going to replace him with?
8: Troy Jackson.
1: Yeah, well, that's my hope. You know, he seems to be the guy. But again, I'm not a Mainer, and I don't know enough about Maine politics to say that emphatically. But he certainly seems to be the guy that the progressives in Maine are coalescing around.

0: Donald Trump's latest corruption, hijacking Social Security. I mean, really, it's just, it's like, it doesn't never end. There is a federal policy. It's called the Hatch Act. It's actually federal law that makes it a crime to use federal facilities or resources to promote political purposes. It's a crime. And the head of the Commissioner of Social Security, Frank Bisignano, is apparently doing this on July 2nd, ostensibly to celebrate our 250th birthday. He sent out email to everybody who is registered with Social Security that says, that brags about Donald Trump's big, beautiful bill, fails to mention the fact that it cut $1 trillion from Medicaid and from the Affordable Care Act, fails to mention that the big, beautiful bill is causing hospitals to close across America, fails to mention Trump's massive tax cuts to the ultra wealthy, including Elon Musk, fails to mention the fact that the bill does not end taxes on Social Security benefits as Trump is claiming it does. And it does weaken Social Security's long-term finances. And then he goes on to claim that they've got better customer service because he fails to mention the fact that Elon Musk fired 8,000 Social Security workers. So now people are sitting on the phone for hours and hours and hours. In fact, he said, our wait time on the phone is shorter. Well, it turns out the reason why, apparently, is because people are hanging up in disgust. I mean, people are dealing with like month-long nightmares just to resolve simple Social Security problems. They also, when Bisignano was confirmed last year, immediately afterwards, Social Security removed from its website a page about their customer service metrics. Here's how long people are waiting. Here's how quickly they're getting those things. All that kind of, it's gone. It's gone. And then he writes, oh, but everything's wonderful. Customer service is better than it's ever been before. And instead, what we have is we have ghost offices around the country where there's just not enough people to really staff the. They're technically open, but you can't make an appointment. And then where it gets really wild is, you know, there's a difference between America 250 and Freedom 250. America 250 was the program that was put together back in 2016 by both Democrats and Republicans in Congress and signed into law, 2016 would have been, Barack Obama, signed into law by President Obama, that allocated hundreds of millions of dollars in federal funds and the ability to raise money from outside sources as well for a celebration of America's birthday. It's called America 250. It's the official thing that Congress authorized. Trump and his lickspittles set that aside. And in fact, when wealthy people reached out and said, how do I contribute to America 250? They said, no, we've got this new thing. It's a private corporation called Freedom 250. It's kind of a shell company, a Donald Trump slush fund. And they moved a bunch of federal money out of America 250 into Freedom 250. And Freedom 250 is all about Trump. It's not about America's 250th birthday. Ostensibly it is. But, you know, it ran things like the America town county fair stuff. You know, it ran some of these things. And it's a partisan scam. So keep in mind, Freedom 250, private. And now Bisignano says that starting this year, for all babies born for the rest of this year, the logo on their Social Security card is going to be Trump's Freedom 250 logo, not the America 250 that Congress created, this private Freedom 250. Freedom 250 has a history of harvesting data. They employ former DOGE operatives. Bisignano says that, oh, we're not paying a licensing fee to this private entity to use their logo. Well, maybe, maybe not. The guy doesn't seem to have a problem with lying. But Social Security is supposed to be a nonpartisan program, and using it for political purposes is not just a betrayal of the American people. In my opinion, it's a violation of the Hatch Act. I think it's an actual crime. So check that out. Meanwhile, A new analysis of federal data by the Public Employees for Environmental Responsibility, it's called PEER, P-E-E-R, it's a nonprofit. What they found was that Trump has been cutting safety regulations around chemical plants and toxic materials. And as a result, quote, the number of chemical accidents, explosions, fires, and other emergencies that release chemicals into the atmosphere was up at least 51% since 2021. Deaths and injuries are up at least 20%. Now, the Biden administration tried to tighten many of these protections, and Trump came in and did away with those, loosening them. The U.S. experienced a chemical accident that harmed humans or the environment every other day on average. The law that the Trump administration is targeting mandates that facilities take protective steps, such as installing technology that detects chemical releases, installing fire suppression systems, developing personnel plants for emergencies. Trump is doing away with all this stuff. And he just defunded the Chemical Safety Board. A $14 million budget. He just killed him. 40% of Americans live within 3 miles of at least one of the 12,000 high-risk chemical facilities in the United States. 40% of us. And we just lost our protection.
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2: 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Hey, I appreciate you having lunch with me. Hey, we're going to be proactive before we start any music. We're just not going to live life willy-nilly by the seat of our pants. Hey, what are we going to do this evening? What are we going to do this afternoon? What are we going to do tomorrow? I'm going to let you know. At 3 o'clock, the Brighton Memorial Library is going to teach you all about canning. Actually, it's the Cornell Cooperative Extension. No wax or mason jars required. Go over there at 3 o'clock today, and they'll teach you how to can up all those tomatoes that you're going to have in a couple of weeks instead of giving them to the neighbors, bringing those into work. Nobody touches them or brings them home. They don't smell nice after a while. Quiet Riot is at Batavia Downs tonight from 4 to 10 p.m. My guess is that Mike DiGiorgio is going to be there and told you all about it on Midlife Metal, which you can hear here on Rochester Free Radio Wednesday from 1 to 2:30 or Sunday from 1:30 to 3 p.m. Cornhill starts this weekend. That festival starts, by the way, though, it starts tomorrow at 10 a.m., so don't get there bright and early unless you're going to, you know, sip on a coffee. And then in Geneseo, there's the Summer Festival. But what's really cool is the National Warplane Museum is going to do their air show. B-17s, B-25 bombers, P-51 Mustangs. It's Saturday and Sunday from 9:30 a.m. to 3:30 p.m. Man, that's an awful lot. Well, we got an awful lot of music for you, too. Roger Daltrey, still on tour this summer. Here he is with The Who, Squeezebox, on The Reach.

Rochester Free Radio, 106.3 FM. This is The Reach, and that is a cover of the psychedelic Furs, The Ghost in You, from Robin Hitchcock. How about that? Two from the 80s. Heavy metal drummer from Wilco, who's on tour. Jeff Tweedy's on tour, so he's doing both. They're hitting Europe, then they're in the U.S. That is just a lot of energy. But, hey, we got the summer sun, right? We're fired up all summer long. There's more to come. In fact, next Thursday, I'm going to tell you about the Trumansburg Finger Lakes Grassroots Festival. That's a mouthful, but there's a lot of artists there, and one of them is coming right up after Eric Clapton with Phil Collins on drums at The Reach.

Rochester Free Radio, 106.3 FM. This is The Reach. I'm Tom, and that is Eric Clapton with Phil Collins on She's Waiting, Kings of Leon Around the World, and one of the headliners of the Trumansburg Finger Lakes Grassroots Festival of Music and Dance. There, I got it. Donna the Buffalo with I Believe. Taj Mahal is going to be there, too. There are a ton of acts. It starts on Thursday, runs through Sunday. It's down in Trumansburg. You know, just get to Waterloo and take a right and go south almost all the way down Cayuga Lake. And you're just going to hear tons of music. Tuggeranong Falls State Park is right there, so you can go camping or you can glamping. Do you pre-cook the meals or do you fire it up when you get there? Do you go all Lewis and Clark and live off the land? Or do you live off of vending machines and risk chocolate that may already be melted in the packet? Whatever it is, there's going to be great music down there, and you should go. Here, this is Nirvana, Unplugged. David Bowie's The Man Who Sold the World on The Reach.

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This is The Reach. It's Tom Sheridan. Thanks for starting the weekend with me. I mean, you know, it's Friday afternoon. A little bit early, but we're already there. Hey, tonight, I forgot to tell you this. I'm sorry. Bands on the Bricks tonight, just in case you forgot. Rochester Public Market. There's food, there's drink, there's art, there's merchandise vendors. Fun for the whole family. Plus, really good food that, you know, you'd feel guilty about making at home, but you can eat right there. Plus, at 5:30, it's Delilah Jones, which is a jam band with play some Grateful Dead, but a lot of dance music. So people will be moving around. Bring your dancing shoes or at least your sneakers and fake it if you're not that good of a dancer. So Nirvana's Unplugged, David Bowie's Man Who Sold the World. What a classic tune from Kurt Cobain and Nirvana. God, that was one of those moments. Unplugged was such a great show. New Kevin Morby. 10,000 from his new album, Little Wide Open. Signs from, you remember that one? Kind of a one-hit wonder, the five-man electrical band letting their freak flag fly. Crosby, Stills, Nash, Long Time Gone from their debut cover. Their debut album with that cover with the three of them sitting on the red couch in front of the house in West Hollywood. It's a classic one. And Pokey Lafarge, the new single from Pokey. He's kind of quirky and hokey, but he's fun. On The Reach, it's Tom. This is Eddie Vedder, Hard Sun.

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1: 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It's Tom Sheridan. This is The Reach. You are 1 hour closer to the weekend, and there's so much to do. Bands on the Bricks downtown at the Public Market tonight. And Sunday, you can look over Keuka Lake from Point of the Bluff Vineyard in Hammondsport. Have yourself a Cabernet, a Chardonnay, a Pinot Noir, a Gewurztraminer. I don't even know what a Gewurztraminer is. There's a Lemberger on there, too. I have no idea. Or a Meritage. You may be into fine wines, but all of us are into fine music. If you're there on Sunday, you're going to be able to do all of that and see the Band of Horses play this one, Laredo, on The Reach.

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This is Tom Sheridan, and you're listening to The Reach on a Friday afternoon. The Decemberists with Calamity Song, and then, from Canada, Cowboy Junkies and Common Disaster. Man, I haven't heard from them in a long time, so I think we should continue with a Canadian theme here, with the group called the Wailin' Jennies. That's Ruth and Nikki and Kara are all working together in a music store back in 2002. And they start playing around, and then they start playing stuff like this, a cover of Tom Petty's Wildflowers on The Reach.

0: Thank you.
1: Rochester Free Radio, 106.3 FM. It's Tom Sheridan. This is The Reach, and that was the band from The Last Waltz. The greatest concert movie you will ever see. It was supposed to be the last night that they played together. But different band members thought different things about that. But that's Levon Helm, the drummer, singing the night they drove Old Dixie down. And then they broke up right after that because Robbie Robertson told me, he said, I just didn't want to keep doing the same old stuff. It felt like we were kind of retreading our music. And then Levon Helm didn't like that at all, but he did his own great things. They all did great things before they all passed away, sadly. If you ever want to see a band at its peak with great guests like Neil Young and Joni Mitchell, and that's just to name a few, go ahead and rent or watch wherever. I don't know where you can get it on cable, but the band's The Last Waltz. Get Down Moses from Joe Strummer and the Mescaleros. That's what an old Clash guy does. Hey, by the way, don't hesitate to send requests, some nice thoughts, some info about happenings around Rochester. I'd love to talk about them here. Finger Lakes, too. Just send them to TS Reach. That's me, Tom Sheridan, reach@gmail.com. TSReach@gmail.com. Violent Femmes, Blister in the Sun on a Friday at The Reach.

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It's Tom. That's new you, too. It sounds fresh. In a Life is what it's called. And Andrew Bird before that, Emetosis. He was in Fargo. Did you know that? So Andrew Bird is just kind of a quirky, fun musician, but really successful. A lot of Grammys. And a wicked smart guy, if I can say. And he was in season 4 of Fargo. That was the one with Chris Rock. And if you're not familiar with Fargo, it's the Coen brothers. You could get it on FX. I think you can get it elsewhere now. But he was in the Chris Rock series in season 5. But that is a series. It's a little grisly, but it's really funny. And if you like the Coen brothers, you'll love it. Because, of course, it's a spinoff on the movie. Juno Temple and Jennifer Jason Leigh and John Hamm are in season 5. That's some gritty stuff. And then they came right out of the gates in season 1 with Billy Bob Thornton. Season 2 is Kirsten Dunst. And then season 3 is Ewan McGregor playing brothers, two brothers on screen. He is just brilliant. Anyway, Andrew Bird was in that count too. Great series, and that's a great song. He's an incredible artist. Violent Femmes, Blister in the Sun to start things off. Right? Time to turn so you don't burn. If you're in the sun, remember, put a lot of 30 and 50 on. You're going to get tanned eventually. Got the whole summer to do it, as long as we have sunshine in Rochester. This is My Morning Jacket, off the record, on the reach,

Rochester Free Radio 106.3 FM. This is Tom Sheridan. That is Del McCoury, My Side of the Mountain on the Reach. He is going to be with the guy who played before that, Taj Mahal, farther on down the road next week at the Trumansburg Finger Lakes Grassroots Festival of Music and Dance. And that's at the fairgrounds. And it starts on Thursday. It runs through Sunday. And there's bluegrass and Cajun and Zydeco and reggae and Americana. Everything you want. There's a dance tent, then there's stages, and then there's stuff for the kids to do, and then they have a music camp, too. You know what? Why don't you just go to grassrootsfest.org, and everything's on there, and certainly you'll hear all of these artists. Before that, it was Sharon Jones and the Dap Kings and Rumors, which is a brilliant song, and that's a wrap on the Reach. So pucker up for a kiss goodbye till next Friday with Lake Street Dive on the Reach.

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Welcome to the Fresh Tune Show. My name is Dave Paltz, and today's show is going to be a laid-back kind of a show. It's called Take It Easy, Fresh Tunes to Relax With. The theme's inspired by a quote by Woody Guthrie. Woody said, take it easy, but take it. I'm going to start today's show with a song that I wrote dedicated to Woody, and it's called Woody Said.

Well, today's Fresh Tunes show is going to be one of those laid-back shows where you can just lay back and have a cold drink and listen to music. Going to keep my introduction short here. This next song is called The Mountains Sing.

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I hope you're enjoying some of the songs today. The theme is Take It Easy, Fresh Tunes You Can Relax With. This next song's a real bouncy song that lifts me up. It's called Lift Us Up.

Well, as we're rolling along here in a fresh tune show, this next song is called Come On and Sing Again. And maybe it's not one of the bounciest songs that I have, but hopefully it's a song that encourages us that sometimes when we're feeling down a little bit, that if we can come on and sing again, we can find our roots again and start back on the growth process. Come on and sing again.

Well, I think I'll probably be getting the most songs that I've ever gotten in on a Fresh Tune show with these short narrations. Well, we're relaxing today, so we don't want too much to think about. If you've ever had one of those days when you just feel so good and you just feel like no one could take it away from you, this song is for you. It's called Can't Take Today Away From Me.

Well, I'm going to wrap up today's show with a song called Singing is the Thing That Makes You Happy. But before I do that, I wanted to throw out a few thoughts about what Woody said about take it, but take it easy. Many of the folks that knew Woody understood his quote to be a call to action, urging us to actively participate in life. Get out there, be active, sing, participate, be who you are, speak up. Woody was quite a spokesperson for the unions, and he spoke out pretty strongly about fascists. He actually had a guitar that said, "This machine kills fascists." So he wasn't shy by any means. When he tells us to take it easy, but take it, he's encouraging us to get out there and participate. This song of mine is called Singing is the Thing That Makes You Happy.

Well, that's it for the Fresh Tunes Show today. I hope some of the fresh tunes I shared with you today were relaxing and maybe even joined in with the humming or singing along with a few of them. I hope you have a great week. Be creative. Sing your songs. Take it easy, but take it. So long now. Bye.

0: 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I'm Mike DiGiorgio, a man of a certain age. 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

Welcome to the Fresh Tunes Music Show. My name is Dave Paltz, and today I've got a very special show, a pre-St. Patrick's Day show, and I'll be featuring the music of the Dady Brothers. And to get today's show started, I'd like to play a song from

every day. This is the Fresh Tunes Music Show, and most of you probably have heard that really good guy and fine musician Joe Dady has passed on. And I'd like to dedicate today's show to Joe and his brother John and remind us all how much Joe meant to us. So I'd like to start out with a song that was dear to his heart that he wrote about Pete Seeger, who he loved and learned a lot from, as Joe showed in his own banjo playing. This song is called The Man with the Banjo.

Well, I'm going to try not to talk too much on today's show because there's plenty of Dady Brothers music to share, and I want to get as much of that out there as possible. And this next song is called The Big Strong Man.

When I first heard the Dady Brothers play, they were playing on an outdoor concert on Monterey Avenue, and it was the early 1970s. I still can almost remember them up on the stage playing the song called Grandfather's Clock.

This is the Fresh Tunes Music Show, and today is dedicated to all the fine music that Joe Dady and John Dady shared with us. Today's show is called Thanking Joe for Being Joe. This song is called Mind to Move.

Well, Joe Dady was a pretty upfront guy, and he spoke his mind and wasn't afraid to do so. And I had the opportunity to collaborate with the Dady brothers on a music video for a song called Mr. Tangerine Man, written by Jack Jones. And it was important to get out there, and Joe certainly wanted to express himself on how he felt about Mr. Tangerine Man. And as anyone knows, it's pretty hard sometimes when your income depends on an audience, and some of that audience might not agree with your political ideas. But Joe felt it was important enough to speak up, like his brother John, and they did a fine recording called Mr. Tangerine Man.

and watch them build your wall as they rally to your call and ring the bells out loud of hate and bigotry. Yes, to dance upon humanity with little hands waving free.

up what I've done in my whole life. 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

Well, the Dady Brothers did plenty of covers, and they did some fine arrangements with them. This one was called Any Road by George Harrison, and Joe got a chance to do some fine picking on this song.

To wrap up today's Fresh Tunes music show dedicated to Joe Dady and thanking him for being Joe, I'm going to play a real upbeat Irish song that Joe and John always seem to invoke so much energy and love. This song is called Morning Glory.

0: everybody. This is Dave Phelps, the host of Elvis, The King's Review, heard on WRFZ Saturday night. 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

0: Hi, I'm Amanda, and I'm a cool Canadian. What makes me cool? Well, I'm under 30, have blue hair, I don't eat gluten, but I love ketchup-flavored chips, and I can't live without my Nestle Aero. And my music? Yeah, it's cool too. So much so that my friends and I wanted to give the rest of the world a taste of what cool Canadian kids love in music these days. So we're playing the best con-can pop and rock from 90s to now. 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

0: 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And now back to...
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FM Canada's hits and faves, Alicia Pillay right there, and Convicted. Before that, Snow with Legal, that one from 2002. And we kicked off that set with a big one from The Weeknd, that's Dancing in the Flames. 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This is Four Keeps on Canada's Hits and Faves. It's Maple FM.

Victoria Duffield right here on Maple FM, Canada's Hits and Faves. That's Shut Up and Dance. Before that, Our Lady Peace with Life from 1999. And we kicked off that set with Pablo Preston and his song For Keeps. 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
1: 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Ugh, but this is what it sounds like right now.
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Canada's hits and faves, Maple FM, the Bare Naked Ladies right there, and Fallen for the First Time. Before that, a little bit of 90s dance for you. That's Lucky, Biv Naked. That's the Boomtang mix, which is the mix that was commonly played on radio at that time. And we kicked off that set with Rhea May and her song Bend. Serena on the radio with you, playing Canada's favorite music from the 90s and 2000s. All those Canadian pop hits you knew and loved, and today's music as well. And right now we've got some new music. This is The Beaches and their new one, Should Have Known Better, right here on Canada's Hits and Faves. It's Maple FM.

Okay, I won't lie. This song's a guilty pleasure that I like to jam out to while texting my friends Canadian flag emojis. Canada's hits and faves, Maple FM.

Serena Paris right here on Maple FM Canada's Hits and Faves. That one is called Just About Enough. A little bit of a dance guilty pleasure there from 2001. Before that, You Jerk by Kim Stockwood. One of those fun Canadian 90s songs that people love to pull out. And new music before that by The Beaches, Should Have Known Better. 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Fun isn't done. 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Right now, we're going to leave you with some music. This is SVN, or Seven Sets and Depend, and their song Close Friends. Teaming up on this one, it is Canada's Hits and Faves. It's on Maple FM. 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I know you-

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0: Cup of Joe Radio. 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
1: Good afternoon. It's 4 o'clock Eastern here in beautiful downtown Tupper Lake in New York State, in the middle of the Adirondacks, and the sun is shining. And Irene, I know you want to add to that.
2: Well, I sure do. You know how much I love Tupper Lake, and we've had a fabulous week here. We had two concerts in the park. I mean, this little community really knows how to enjoy summer. But Mike, is it true? I mean, I couldn't believe it the other day. You told me that we got notified by two veterans in Australia that they were listening to Cup of Joe last week.
1: Yeah, that's pretty neat. Matter of fact, they emailed me and said, Mike, what do you think about doing an interview with us? They were in Nam, and, you know, the Aussies were there, and, hey, we're worldwide, and, you know, they got the same problems our veterans do, you know, PTSD and the healing power of music, and they're hip on that, and we're also hip on that, and we got a great show today.
2: Oh, yeah, I can't wait to hear that interview, Mike. This week, as usual, Jason Murray, our VSO officer, is going to be giving us some great information for the veterans.
1: Yeah, we got a great crew, Irene. We got a lot of great stuff going on. And by the way, let's get to the music.
2: Oh, sure, but before we do, you know what you have to do for me.
1: I know, make you a favorite cocktail. So what do you want today? What do you think? What do you think would be really good today?
2: Something cool and sweet. How about a margarita?
1: Margarita sounds good, because a margarita brings us to a certain place, doesn't it?
2: Sure does. And as Jimmy Buffett says, it's 5 o'clock somewhere, and we're heading off to Margaritaville.
1: And here we go.

This is former Army broadcaster Kim Danek from AFN Shape, Afghan Pusan, and the Southern Command Network. I'm offering a fond hello, and I hope you're enjoying the great music here on Cup of Joe Radio.

0: But talking about the sunshine and going to the beach here in Tupper Lake, Mike, reminds me of when I was out in California with some friends in the 60s, and we went into the grocery store, and sure enough, there was the Beach Boys, and I just couldn't believe that we were right standing next to them. And I always remember very fondly California Girl.
1: Well, Irene, if you're out there in the 60s, that makes you a California girl. So let's play the Beach Boys' California Girls.

0: You know how you need the Stones, the Rolling Stones? Well, I need Tina Turner. How about some Proud Mary?
1: You know, every now and then, I think you might like to hear something from us. Nice, easy. But there's just one thing.
2: Job down in the city.
1: You see, we never, ever do nothing.
2: Working for the man.
1: Nice,
2: every night and
1: easy
2: day.
1: We always do it.
2: I never lost
1: nice
2: one minute
1: and
2: of
1: rough
2: sleep. And I will
1: but we're gonna take the beginning of this song
2: the thing
1: and do it
2: been
1: easy.
2: Big wheel, keep
1: but then we're gonna do the finish.
2: Turning.
1: Rough.
2: Proud Mary.
1: It's the way we
2: keep
1: do.
2: On burning.
1: Proud Mary. And we're rolling. Ooh, rolling. Ooh, rolling on the river. Listen to the story.

Proud Mary, man. Tina Turner, you know, she's really hard to follow, but, you know, I got my Stones. I love my Stones. How about Sympathy for the Devil?

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0: Here's our veteran service officer, Jason Murray.
1: Thank you. Yeah, I thought we'd start a couple of segments off about TDIU, or Total Disability and Individual Unemployability. It's one of the less straightforward benefits with the VA, and it's a wonderful benefit to help veterans in need out. So essentially, what you're claiming with TDIU is that because of the sum total of your service-connected disabilities, that you're unable to maintain gainful employment, that is, employment above the national poverty line. Now, at its core, it's a very simple benefit, but it does get very convoluted once you get into the weeds with it. The eligibility criteria for it's going to be service connection based. So ideally, what you're going to want to look for is one service-connected disability that is a high-rated disability and is the reason you cannot maintain gainful employment. So PTSD might be a classic example of that, where due to your mental health symptoms, you're no longer able to maintain gainful employment. Another way is to have combined ratings that add up to 70%, with the highest being 40% or higher, and the highest rated condition, again, being the reason that you cannot maintain gainful employment. Now, what this benefit does is, even though you may not be at the 100% rate, the VA will consider you, for all purposes, a 100% disabled veteran, and it's a total and permanent rating, and they will pay you, and your benefits will reflect just like you were scheduler rated at 100%.
0: Thank you, Jason, for that great information. One of my favorite girls that I love is Etta James. Here she is singing At Last.

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You're listening to Cup of Joe Radio. Keep it here.

0: Hey, I'm Mike Spotswood. You're on The Joe. Stick around for the second hour. Got a lot of great interviews and music coming up.
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4: Hi, this is Steve Jenkins, director of the Bob Dylan Center in Tulsa, Oklahoma. 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

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She's delicate and seems like the mirror, but she just makes it all too concise and too clear that Johanna's not here.

0: Papa Joe has our own, we call him our music professor, music man, Doug Bradley. Doug, Elton John did his last concert.
1: He did, and in fine fashion in Stockholm, Sweden. This guy has been a superstar for many, many years. I first heard one of his songs when I was in Vietnam, believe it or not. He came on the scene in 71, and you know, your song, It's a Little Bit Funny. I almost sing. but yeah, he is one of the rock stars of this era, and he's done a great job, and he's a very generous and talented human being.
0: Doug, you know, I like Daniel a lot. Is there anything else I'd like to put on the playlist for Elton John?
1: You can put a lot on the playlist, but you got to play Daniel. And I think maybe what a lot of people don't know is that Bernie Taupin, who was Elton's lyricist all those years, admitted later, I don't think it's right when the song came out, that it's about a Vietnam vet. So if you close your eyes and listen to the music and the words, I think you might begin to see that, because there's a guy, Taupin tells about the story. It's a kid that came home, I think maybe in Texas. He's got some PTSD. He's walking like a hero. Not a lot of vets were, but he can't stand the attention, the focus. He can't recover from Vietnam. So he gets on a plane and he goes to Spain. And there's that wonderful, wonderful line in there, a couple of them, of Daniel, my brother, you are older than me. Do you still feel the pain of the scars that won't heal? Your eyes have died, but you see more than I. I mean, this is a Vietnam vet. It could be an Iraq-Afghan vet. It could be a World War II or Korean vet. These are the things that kind of stick with you and stay with you. And man, Bernie Taupin and Elton John, they nailed it.
0: You know, that's amazing. That was a conscious effort on their part, wasn't it? To do something, and that was early in the game in understanding the effects of PTSD and so forth.
1: Right on, brother. You got it.
0: And like we all say, welcome home, brother. We may never really be home, but we're working on it, right, bro?
1: A day at a time. Glad you made it, my friend.

Wow, what a song, huh? You know, Elton John's done a lot. You know, we talked about the healing power of music, and that brings me back into the early 70s, and I just started my journey with PTSD. And he did a song called Philadelphia Freedom, and I might have mentioned this before, but I had a chopper back then. I was alone by myself, and I'd ride in the Adirondack Mountains in the morning and feel that breeze on my face. It was just so wonderful. Listen to Philadelphia Freedom. It really did something to my soul. And healing power of music to me was so important then, as it is today.

back on the corner again. Back where I belong, where I've always been. Everything the same, it'll never change. I'm back on the corner again, in the healing game. Down those ancient streets, down those ancient roads, where nobody knows.

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1: Uno, dos, one, two!

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0: Thank you, everybody, for joining Cup of Joe this week for our two-hour program. You know, we love our military, we love our music, and as Irene says, we say what?
1: We say power of healing is through the power of music. So thank you for being with us.
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8: Good morning, Morgantown. It's your old friend Salty Dog here. I am a rock and roll addict, and I get up, stand up with the best of them. I believe we should shine on brightly in this life. With all the mass shootings and the trouble coming every day, it's like going through the battle of Evermore in a twilight zone. But I still say, it's simple, sister. This land is your land, and peace will come as long as somebody's bringing home the bacon.

0: why you're here, Mr. Wordsworth?
1: Yes, sir, I know why I'm here.
0: You've been under investigation, Mr. Wordsworth, for the mandatory period of 1 year and 11 months. You're found to be obsolete. The purpose of this hearing is to make a finding in the matter and make a sentence accordingly. Do you understand that?
1: I understand that.
0: Your occupation, Mr. Wordsworth?
1: A librarian.

0: walk into this room at your own risk, because it leads to the future. Not a future that will be, but one that might be. This is Mr. Romney Wordsworth. He's a citizen of the state, but will soon have to be eliminated because he's built out of flesh and because he has a mind.
1: The music your parents warned you about. The

0: now we return you to Act 3 of...
1: A librarian, sir.
2: I'm still not sure in my own mind that you understand the purpose of this hearing. The field investigators in your sector have classified you as obsolete.

0: celebrating the power of the flower.
1: That was Ziggy's dad, Bob, with the Wailers. Get up, stand up.
2: That was the last song Marley ever performed. He sang it from a stool at a show in Pittsburgh, September 23rd, 1980.
1: His cancer had spread to his brain, and it was surprising he could perform at all. But he did a 20-song set that night.
2: We also heard Zeppelin with The Battle of Evermore. Man, I've forgotten what a cool, trippy number that is.
1: Yeah, and that haunting, contrasting vocal part. That was sung by Sandy Denny of Fairport Convention.
2: That was really fine. Also, Simon and Gar, I Am a Rock.
3: Oh, no!
1: Those two songs both cry out against tyranny and oppression, and for the rights of the individual.
2: At least Paul and Artie had their books and their poetry to protect them. Kind of like that guy who's on trial, Romney Wordsworth.
1: But Wordsworth won't be enjoying his books for long if the state finds him obsolete.
2: We'll have the thrilling conclusion of his trial coming up.
3: Oh, no!
2: We kicked the hour off with Procol Harum, Bringing Home the Bacon.
1: From their 1973 album, Grand Hotel. Lead singer Gary Brooker composed the music, and their great lyricist Keith Reed wrote the words.
2: We're featuring Procol Harum this hour. In April of 67, after the Paramounts broke up, Gary Brooker and Keith Reed got together. They began forming what would become Procol Harum.
4: We interrupt this cartoon for a special report.
3: Oh, no!
5: I've just come into possession of a cure for insomnia.
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0: librarian.
1: That is my occupation. That is my profession.
0: Having to do with books.
1: Yes, sir. Books.
0: Since there are no more books, Mr. Wordsworth, there are no more libraries. And of course, it follows that there is very little call for the services of a librarian.

0: one iron rule. Logic is an enemy and truth is a mess.
1: This is Ray White of the Frank Zappa Touring Bands, and this is the Flower Power Hour. Remember, the journey is the prize.

checking out the news. I tell my eyeballs fail to see. I mean to say that every day is just another rotten mess. And when it's gonna change, my friend, is anybody's guess. So I'm watching and I'm waiting, hoping for the best. Even think I'll go to pray every time I hear them saying that there's no way to delay that trouble coming every day. No way to delay that trouble coming every day.

Unheat it, cause baby I don't need it. Take your TV tube and eat it, and all that phony stuff on sports and all the unconfirmed reports. You know I watch that rotten box until my head began to hurt from checking out the way the newsmen say they get the dirt before the guys on channel so-and-so. And further they assert that any show they'll interrupt to bring you news if it comes up. They say that if the place blows up, they will be the first to tell, cause the boys they got downtown are working hard and doing swell. And if anybody gets the news before it hits the street, they say that no one blabs it faster, their coverage can't be beat. And if another woman driver gets machine gun from a seat, they'll send some joker with a brownie and you'll see it all complete. So I'm watching and I'm waiting, hoping for the best. Even think I go to praying every time I hear them saying that there's no way to delay that trouble coming every day. No way to delay that trouble coming every day.

are local people turning all the merchants and the shops who used to sell their brooms and mops and every other household item. Watch a mob just turn and bite them, and they say it served them right because a few of them were white. And it's the same across the nation, black and white discrimination. Yeah, and you can't understand me and all that other jazz they hand me in the papers and TV, and all that mass stupidity that seems to grow more every day. Each time you hear something with say, he wants to go and do you in, cause the color of your skin just don't appeal to him, no matter if it's black or white, because he's out for

just think again. But I bet there won't be many left to see it really end. Cause a fire in the street ain't like a fire in the heart. And in the eyes of all these people, don't you know that this could start on any street in any town, in any state, if any clown decides that now's the time to fight for some ideal he thinks is right. And if a million more agree, there ain't no great society as it applies to you and me. Our country isn't free, and the law refused to see if all that you can ever be is just a lousy janitor. And unless your uncle owns the store, you know that five and every four just won't amount to nothing more than to watch the rats go across the floor and make up songs about being poor. Blow your harmonica, son.

0: get shot.
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2: We heard Jesse do a song called Mass Shootings from his album Under the Power Lines 2.
1: Recorded out in nature, in a field, under some power lines, just Jesse and his guitar.
2: That's how he rose to fame. 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
1: But now he's gone into the studio with his band and recorded a great new album. It's called Masks Off.
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2: The title track from their second album. And it's got Keith Reed's surreal Dylan-esque lyrics about his befuddled brain.
1: I know the feeling. And Neil Peart does as well. He wrote that Rush song we heard, Twilight Zone, from 2112.
2: And Zappa and the Mothers of Invention did Trouble Coming Every Day.
1: Containing that great line, I'm not black, but there's a whole lot of times I wish I could say I'm not white.
2: Up next, Pete Seeger covers Woody Guthrie, This Land Is Your Land.
1: As Jesse Wells told CBS News, there are tons of verses to that song, and they don't all get played every time.
3: The message it conveys is lost at times. Mm-hmm. They can mean to people something that the tune doesn't mean. And there's an irony to the song. This land is your land. This land is my land. What land? And how on earth do I afford it?
4: Well, there were the two verses that were generally taken out.
3: Yeah. So you get this other idea about the tune. Too sweet.
4: Yeah.
3: Too idealized.
4: Which was not what he meant.
3: I don't think so. And now if you listen to the body of his work.
5: As I went walking, the ribbon of highway,

Now, some of you are singing just beautiful. But we need a little harmony. All the high tenors. And all the basses. And the contramezzo sopranos. Everybody got to get in on this. I mean everybody. If there's anybody who's not singing, oh, people say, who are you? Woody wrote a lot of verses that did not get in the school songbooks. Here's one of them.

I think Woody would be glad to know that people are making up new verses to this all over. I've heard verses in Spanish from New Mexico. Now, that's a nice idea. There ought to be verses in French and German and Italian and Polish and Yiddish and Choctaw and Cherokee and Kiowa also. Ever hear this verse? This land is your land, but it once was my land. Before we sold you Manhattan Island, you pushed our nations to the reservations. This land was stole by you from me. Now, there was a friend of mine, a fine young black singer named Jimmy Collier, singing this in Washington, D.C., back in 1968 in the Poor People's Campaign. And we were singing it together. Up comes old Henry Crow Dog from the Sioux Indian delegation. He points his finger right in Jimmy's chest. He says, "Hey, you're both wrong. It belongs to me." Jimmy stopped in the middle of the song. He says, "Maybe we shouldn't be singing this song." But Henry Crow Dog had a great sense of humor. He says, "No, if we're down here together to get something done, let's all sing it. This

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That's ecology.

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1: Honored to be talking with Tom Paxton. In 1972, your album Peace Will Come came out. The title cut is just a perfect song. Thank you for that.
2: Oh, yeah. I wrote that

0: the tone, please record your message.
1: I was not ready for Trump's second term. I was not. I didn't think he was going to get reelected. Because the last time I checked in before the election, he was on trial for giving hush money payments to porn stars. Which I didn't believe when I first heard that story. I was like, there's no way. Because if I had sex with Donald Trump, I would give him hush money.

0: Meantime,
1: I would give him hush money.
2: Everything I had.
1: I feel like, dude, this cannot get out. This would ruin me.
3: At that very moment, in another part of town.
4: You never learn, do you? History teaches you nothing.
5: On the contrary, history teaches us a great deal. We had predecessors, Mr. Wordsworth, who had the beginnings of the right idea.
4: Yes, Hitler.
5: Hitler, of course.
4: Stalin.
5: Stalin, too. But their era was not one of excess. It was simply not going far enough. Too many undesirables were left around, and undesirables eventually form a core of resistance.

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3: Plus the great folk singer Tom Paxton, Peace Will Come, like he says, Let It Begin With Me. More about that coming up in our closing quote.
2: Also, Joni Mitchell flashed us back to her awesome album, Ladies of the Canyon, for Morning Morgantown.
3: An idyllic picture of small-town life, inspired by her visits to Morgantown, Pennsylvania.
2: And Procol Harum did the title track from A Salty Dog. 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
1: Hey now, thank you for hanging out with us. It's your old pals, Shram and Cash. That's right. It is Derby Rocks radio show and podcast.
2: Hey.
1: Hi.
2: Hey.
1: Happy Thursday. It's actually Thursday. We are rarely live anymore. We're not going to sugarcoat it.
2: Yeah, we got weather and traffic on the 11s, okay?
1: Yeah. You know, I guess I'm probably going to assume after we get done paying for like this cycle of studio sessions, we should probably just wrap up our time in the studio. Yeah. If I'm being realistic, no disrespect to 106.3 WRFZ, but you know, when was the last time we were really even there? It's been like 2 months now.
2: It's been a while. Yeah. Yeah.
1: But hey, we're here. We're still doing the thing. We're live from the comfort of our own homes. So whatever, we're doing it.
2: Yeah,
1: it's good.
2: Yeah.
1: How are you, Cash Man? It's great to see you.
2: Ah, you know, it's been a tumultuous, we'll say, a couple of weeks. So you know, sure. But
1: I'm honestly right there with you. Yeah. This show might be one of those like good shows that is also like just sad and like a total bitch fest because I everything in my world is breaking this week. So I'm right there with you.
2: I could talk. I've got a.
1: I'm sure you've got enough going on with like family and this and that, so it's certainly not a contest. But we will get to our weeks here in a little bit, so you'll hear our gripes and our complaints and all that good stuff. We'll depending on how long we gab for, we might have an interview in the next segment. We'll probably get to some scores, maybe. I don't know. The show is changing because we don't do this weekly anymore. I feel like we have a bit more to talk about in between. I want to say actually one of the very last show that we did was the first time in a million years or ever, maybe for that matter, that we didn't really have an interview.
2: Yeah.
1: Even if we replayed, you know, something, we've always had an interview.
2: Yeah.
1: And I actually really enjoyed it. It felt like we had reasonable stuff to talk about. We got into a little bit of like the messy side of roller derby these days without slinging too much mud.
2: Yeah.
1: But we did get to, you know, we had a great show and we had a great talk and I really enjoyed it. That was one of my favorite episodes recently, I will say.
2: Yeah, I agree. And it was like we had so much to talk about that slowly but surely any interview time was disappearing. So and it's not bad every once in a while to do that. You know, it's not, I don't think it's bad. You know, when we first started doing the show years and years and years ago, we didn't have guests on at least for like the first 10 or so shows. We did talk more rules and things like that. And
1: sure, yeah, you had like your rule segment. Yeah. And there was like four of you. So when you guys were doing your weeks, it might have went a little bit long.
2: Yeah, yeah. Well, and I don't even know if we did our weeks, but we did. There was so much action going on that there was like a lot of stuff to talk about. You know, so it was But you know what? I felt the last show. It's like, you know, we got to talk about some serious stuff. So it was pretty cool, and it was like. We almost like interviewed ourselves, you know, you think about it.
1: We've had between the two of us, we've probably had close to like 25 years of a derby career now.
2: Yeah.
1: I think we've got, you know, some reasonable opinions. I'm not going to say they're always the best or they're always right. That's for sure. But I will say, I think, you know, there's a fair amount of for us to say. That's like valid stuff. So yeah, I loved it. I thought it was a great show.
2: Yeah.
1: If you didn't check it out, go back and check it out wherever you get your favorite podcasts. Make sure you're liking or following or thumbs upping or whatever you're doing. Share the pages, all that stuff. If you enjoy what you're listening to, you can always leave us a review. That helps with traction and stuff like that too. So don't be shy. Interact with us.
2: Yeah. We might have some new listeners because I was promoting the show while I was up at playoffs.
1: Attaboy.
2: Yeah. You know, so, and it was like, there's a lot of my co announcers, maybe have never heard it or maybe heard of it, but now they can put, you know,
1: a face with the name kind of thing.
2: Yeah. Yeah. So, you know, so who knows,
1: you know, we are like promo sluts. I will give us that. I remember, I forget where it was. I think it was roller derby tournament. Or it was one of the events that we had in Cleveland where I pretty much just took over the broadcast and made like everything the roller derby. It was like the roller derby jam line, then it was like the penalty box brought to you by Derby Rocks and this, that, and the other thing. So it was just like literally everything roller derby was brought to you by Derby Rocks that weekend as often as I could get on the mic, and it was a ton of fun. So I have certainly hijacked entire events to
2: Well,
1: promote our silly
2: you know, what's
1: podcast.
2: interesting is I didn't even start by promoting it, but when I was on a stream call, the people in the chat room were promoting it. So
1: Nice. I love that.
2: our friends who listened that were in the chat room, it's like, and then
1: Very
2: people, so
1: cool.
2: people were saying, "What's this Derby Rocks thing spelled incorrectly?" And it's like, oh,
1: Well, that's like how the cool kids do,
2: yeah.
1: don't you know?
2: So that was cool. I think that was like, oh, it's probably Johnny Pepper, you know? It's like,
1: Sure.
2: it may have been. So I'll be honest with you. I am not a big fan of reading comments while I'm doing play by play, or even, stream calling a game, because it's very distracting. Okay. You know? And it's like,
1: So,
2: unless I make a huge mistake, you know?
1: yeah, I guess like I also feel like you might be a sensitive fella. So, were people
2: Me?
1: being jerks? Yeah.
2: Yeah, I've had that. I've had issues before. Yeah, when yeah, yeah. I yes, I'll admit to it, just once. But I didn't like get, like lose it. I just kind of like sat there and beat myself up for a while. So that, you know.
1: So, we are typically unpaid announcers, so just kind of keep that in mind that people aren't doing what you're doing, and even if they are, they might have their own way of doing things, but the way that you do things is totally valid too. I almost prefer not to read the comments in a case like that, because if somebody says something, I know me and I have a hard time to not respond or to not get smart or whatever, so yeah. Do yourself a favor and stay out of the chat room when you until you're done, at least.
2: Well, I will say that there during my week I'll talk about reading the I'll I read the stream, and it wasn't, there's nothing bad, but it was like sometimes it gives me a little perspective of like, oh yeah, we're hearing you, stuff like that. It's like, so my commentary is going out there, and the bad dad jokes as well. So, but yeah,
1: Well,
2: so
1: I think it's important to recognize the bad dad jokes. We love the bad dad jokes.
2: without a doubt, without a doubt. But yeah, that yeah.
1: That's like the cash man thing, you know what I mean? Like, if not for bad hokey gimmicks, sort of, that's your thing. My thing is like being very, I don't want to say dark about it, but I'm not, a ray of sunshine when I'm doing announcing. I'm very matter of fact.
2: Gotcha.
1: Like, Wrecking Bill has the habit of literally telling people if they're doing poorly or not. He'll like call you out on the stream and
2: Oh,
1: stuff like
2: I
1: that,
2: talked about Wrecking Bill the last week, when I was up in champs, or up at the playoffs, because I said, I said we all are telling our stories about working with other people, and I said, I worked with Wrecking Bill, and I didn't have headphones on, and so I couldn't hear what he was saying, but he wasn't stopping. So I had to pick and choose when I was going to be able to get in, And it was like, he
1: I
2: said, oh,
1: love that guy. He can talk and
2: and
1: talk.
2: everybody else said, that's Wrecking Bill.
1: Yeah,
2: It's like they all worked
1: right.
2: with him. So it's like, okay. I think that was some fun stuff. It was like, it was neat to, to compare working with other people and seeing how, what they felt. And it was just fun. I thought it was a funny story. I love Wrecking Bill. Don't get me wrong. He is
1: No, of course.
2: fantastic,
1: Yeah.
2: And it's like, I'd rather
1: No, he's a
2: listen to him.
1: talker. He'll tell you the same thing. He is definitely a talker.
2: Yep, he told me that before we said it. He's like, listen, I'm gonna keep going, and it's like, you got to get in. It's like, I got you, okay. And it's like,
1: Funny.
2: but yeah, so yeah, that I had a lot of announcing in the last couple of weeks, so that it's been
1: Good, good. Well, why don't we hop into it, man? We've been talking a few minutes. Or, well, wait, let's first take a second, take a beat. There are a lot of feelings, opinions, things continually happening right now. The big thing is like posting anonymous in our Facebook groups. And just kind of saying literally whatever you feel is appropriate, and that's all well and good. But it, man, it's a mess right now. So let's just take a beat, Remember that we're all human. We're all trying to navigate this sport. We're all trying to navigate life. It is a tough time. So piling on and not being a productive or contributive member of roller derby
2: Yeah.
1: isn't really doing anything. If all you're doing is slinging mud for the sake of slinging mud,
2: If
1: you're
2: all,
1: not really.
2: if all you're doing is posting rosters for teams and say, notice anything? Okay.
1: He's not there. We got it. Right. They removed him. Yep. They did what you wanted him to do. So, right. Yep.
2: Oh yeah, I know exactly what you're talking about.
1: Yeah, exactly. So there's that intention you ordered. We talked about you on the radio now. Very cool. So, yeah, it's just like, and this is in no way a like defense of the person or their actions or any of that, but it's also just like you're not being helpful. You're not doing anything to add productivity to the conversation. You're just pointing out a change that people wanted. So whatever, yeah, that's just one instance, but yeah, there's a lot of not being helpful in Derby right now. There's just a lot of mudslinging and a lot of finger pointing and a lot of people in glass houses who definitely shouldn't be throwing stones but are. So keep that in mind. Take a second, take a beat. Try and relax. I don't know. There's way bigger things to worry about than Derby. And this is not to say that some of the problems that we have within Derby are not the biggest effing problems you can have, because they are. So yeah, this is not me minimizing, but also take a beat. Don't post anonymously on Derby Hell every chance you get. It's okay. Not every thought that we have needs to be heard by everybody else, and that's all right too.
2: Yeah, do you ever think someday we'll just do the show where we just burn
1: Yeah, I mean, I hope so. Like, I really do.
2: Just burn the place down?
1: Yeah, I'm hoping, whether we do it, soon or in the far future, whenever it is time. Yeah, I'm gonna light that match
2: This
1: and
2: will be
1: walk
2: the
1: away.
2: last show. Boom.
1: Yeah, take
2: Burn it
1: care,
2: down.
1: right? See you when I see ya. If you don't like it, come fight me,
2: I
1: you
2: almost
1: know?
2: thought we had that at one point a couple of years ago, but when we were talking about a team
1: Were
2: in
1: we talking in
2: Pennsylvania.
1: Scranton? Yeah,
2: Yes.
1: that was particularly bad interview. That wasn't our fault though.
2: No.
1: We didn't say the thing. We just existed in the thing. But again, that's another situation where it wasn't a helpful dialogue. I digress. Whatever.
2: I felt we stoked the fire just a little bit,
1: Yeah, I mean, no, we 100% did. Of course we did, but yeah,
2: Folks, go back and listen
1: we
2: to him.
1: weren't the one.
2: You can find it. Go back and
1: Yeah, it's out
2: listen.
1: there. It's horrific, but it's out there. It's out there. We love
2: For
1: them.
2: though for you new listeners who've never heard of us before, and now this is your first time listening.
1: Yeah, that's great.
2: Who knows? There could be a few out
1: Awesome.
2: there, so.
1: Yeah, there's definitely a few. There's at least a couple. So, yeah, I don't know. With that being said, like, just be kind. We're doing it. Not everything needs its own Facebook post. Not everything needs to be said out loud or typed out. So yeah, I don't know. With that being said, why don't we move? Oh, the weather. Jeez, what am I forgetting? The weather, man. It is crazy. We've been dealing with rain and wind. It's really wild today, but again, we're getting like going from very hot weeks to like a freezing cold week. We went from 90 to 60 again, and it is just crazy. So that is the weather report.
2: There we go. It's a
1: Tell
2: yeah
1: me all about your week, man, and
2: okay.
1: or all about your weeks.
2: It's been a couple of weeks. So the last we talked, I was about to hop in the tracks.
1: Yeah, you were leaving like the next day.
2: Yeah, hop in the track. Well, I had two things. One, I had to go see Triumph in concert, which I did, and they were really solid. They only drew about 6,000 at Darien Lake, but it was a so they played. They were awesome. They were really solid, and kudos to them. It's fun. I mean, the guy I was with got us down to within the 10 rows from the stage, and thank you, Chunk.
1: Did you just like walk down there? How'd you get down there?
2: I don't know if I should. I don't. It's, I
1: No, I
2: want.
1: mean, no, I'm not a cop. Like,
2: Okay,
1: nobody's
2: so
1: gonna hear.
2: there was a lady who was a secure, who was a security person who shook my hand, and when my hand came back from her hand, I had a special colored bracelet in my hand.
1: Ah, nice. Very cool.
2: So
1: Yeah, no, we've got some good people who work there.
2: Yeah.
1: I
2: That
1: think
2: was
1: that's
2: very,
1: pretty cool.
2: a lot of stuff right down to
1: Especially
2: the,
1: for like a show like that when it's like not sold out too crazy or anything like
2: yeah. I would
1: that.
2: have cooked up with you if I went up that front, that close to the front, because I have a feeling I was never going to be able to get back in there. So I stayed up in the front there. But it was a good show. It was like April Wine and Triumph. I know some old bands that, you know,
1: I was gonna
2: Triumph.
1: say, I've never heard of, what is it, April
2: April
1: Wine?
2: Wine, yeah. Sign of the Gypsy Queen, take your things and leave. They also did Just Between You and Me. It was like a kind of a rock anthem in the 60s. So
1: Yeah, I got nothing, brother.
2: that's okay. That's why there were 6,000 people there. Okay, so but then the next day, I went to I visited my mom. My mom was in a rehab facility, coming back from I think she might. I thought she had pneumonia, but I don't know. I don't think she could have gotten past it that quickly. She did fall a couple times though, and she was at rehab when I got to visit her, and I was like leaving straight for Canada right after that because I had to go to Waterloo, Ontario, for the divisional playoff, WFTDA divisional playoffs, and so it was nice to see her. She recognized me. She's 91. She's gonna be 92 soon, but just having a rough time recently, and she did get home. She's home now. She's back living at home, so that's a big plus. But then I went to Waterloo, Ontario, about 3 hours. It didn't take me that long to get there. It was pretty easy. Got across the border between Canada and the United States without being turned around because I'm an American. Barely even talked to, which I like. And it was like
1: Well, on the way in, they don't really
2: they
1: care
2: didn't care
1: on
2: on
1: the
2: the
1: way
2: way
1: out.
2: back either. I mean, it was a
1: Yeah.
2: Sunday at 10 o'clock at night, though. But it was.
1: And you're respectfully, you're like a harmless looking white guy.
2: I know. I've got so much going for me. So, sorry. I know that's a bad joke. If you're like Gary Goldman or one of these comedians. So I got to go up there. I was kept busy. First day, I was involved in four of the five games that were going on, including calling the first arena call of the very first game, which was
1: Right.
2: awesome. And then I finished the night by calling Queen City in Vancouver, which was the last game of the day on the stream. That was fantastic. We had, I mean, it, the overall the rankings pretty much dictated where the people fell, and only one team was going to go be it to the championships after this. So you had to win the whole thing.
1: Gotcha.
2: And Calgary, like I said, Calgary or Vancouver upset. It was 11 and in the first round. 11 beat a 5. That was the biggest upset in any of the tournaments so far this tournament year. So 11 beating a 5, completely took. But the Sexpos were also I believe Montreal's B team. So,
1: Yeah, and I mean, that's still a pretty big upset, but yeah, Montreal's B team is obviously better than a fair amount of A teams. You
2: Yeah,
1: know,
2: and
1: one of those B teams that's just unbelievable.
2: yeah, so Vancouver, they're because they beat the Sexpos, they got to play Queen City, and Queen City beat them to move on. Queen City had to win. They had to win 1, 2, 3 games to get to the championship. They had won one, and then they but then they played the number 2 seed Calgary in the next round, and 2 seed Calgary was a tough team, man. They came ready. In fact, they won the whole thing. So they beat Queen City. Queen City ended up
1: I was going to
2: winning.
1: say it's hard to be upset about losing to the team that wins, you
2: No,
1: know?
2: you're right. And Queen City ended up getting third and getting the bronze. And I was so happy for my friends in Queen
1: Yeah.
2: City. I got to hang out with all of them. I was very happy for them. They got to wear medals. They got to take them home with them. Shady from Rock City
1: Yeah, we love
2: was with.
1: them. No, that's
2: Yeah,
1: awesome.
2: yeah.
1: Good
2: It was.
1: friends in Queen City.
2: Yeah, and so, but the final game was the Montreal Skids, who obviously were the number one ranked team, taking on Calgary, and the Skids lost to Calgary. But it was like the incredible defensive game to for the championship. It was, I mean, both those teams' defenses were stifling. It was really some great roller derby. But I got to do some fun stuff, like if you may have seen on our Facebook page, I posted Lloyd from what the heck is his company name? He does all the videos and stuff. Lloyd Knox.
1: Squad.
2: What's that?
1: Hit Squad.
2: Yeah, Hit Squad. He made this video about announcers that focused on me because I was doing the first game that day, and it was like a resume video. It was the coolest thing. And it was like, man, I said, you make me look good, dude. You made me look good.
1: Yeah, Lloyd's the best, man. I love that guy.
2: Lloyd is great. He was a great addition. He was like the social media guy, did everything there. It was really neat because if I wasn't working, sometimes I was doing, I produced a few games too on the stream. So I would like keep stats, and I would pass on trends and things like that to the announcers on the air. And I've done that. Bobby Narco taught me how to do that years ago at ECDX.
1: I remember he came up with like the producer sheet. Yep. I remember that.
2: Yep. Bobby Narco taught me that, and I gave him credit for it as well. And but the thing about that is when you were the producer for the stream game, you did the post game interview. And so you had to, as soon as you were done, you had to get up and you had to grab somebody from one of the teams and interview them. And so I did that a bunch of times, and I had some really, really good interviews with people after games. It was like this one Orlando skater, SoCal skater. She was kind of crying because we were talking. I asked her like, I talked about the game a little bit, and she goes, you know, I've been in this sport for 20 years, and this is the first time I ever made the playoffs. And she was like getting weepy. And as soon as we got done, Lloyd's like, that's exactly what we want for this stuff. So, So I got to do some stuff like that. Was cool. Nobody handed me questions. It was all things I had to think about, you know, before. Doing this show.
1: You got plenty of experience.
2: Yeah, I was going to say, doing this show, we ask a lot of things. So it's like, but yeah. So
1: did you have like a favorite? What was your favorite game that you worked on?
2: I don't know. There were so many good ones. I really enjoyed Orlando Angel Rocket Queens. That was the very first game I did on the arena call. Sure. And that was one of my favorites, but I also really enjoyed any time I could call Queen City. And I was involved, I think, in two of the calls on that. I definitely did the stream on the first game against Vancouver, which was the last game on Friday. And I think I did the arena call against Calgary, which it's disappointing because it was really a blowout, you know, unfortunately. But like
1: it happens sometimes.
2: Yeah.
1: You know, especially with some of those like buys and how it all shakes out and things like that.
2: I think every game was a blast, and I was happy and appreciative of every game I could do. And it was, and there were so many cool people I never met. After I knew two people who were announcers of the
1: which two
2: that would be Lightning Slim from Tri-City, and Lightning Slim had pretty much been retired until he came back. And then P.R. Mageddon, who is from Big Easy down in New Orleans.
1: We had them on the show before?
2: We've had neither of them on the show before. And P.R. Mageddon, it was his first time being a tournament head announcer. And so,
1: nice.
2: Yeah. And so, and I'm glad I met PR at ECDX years ago. And, gosh, and that's how we called the game together and we clicked. And so he knew kind of what I could do. And so, which was great. Sure. And then the other announcers were, there was two from Texas and with a wrestling connection, one of the announcers, Shady, her name was Shady as well. Actually as a part owner of an independent wrestling federation in Texas that my friend Rob, who I do the pain clinic with, knows of.
1: That's pretty cool.
2: Yeah, there was a lot of neat connections, you know. I got to announce with a lady who was from Calgary, one from Montreal. It was
1: all over the place.
2: Yeah, there were very young announcers who really did great jobs. This might be their second or third year doing it, and they were brought in. So it was a blast. I appreciate everybody. Everybody was so nice, and we all complimented each other. And it was a lot of work, you know. It was like every day. I got one game off on the last day, and that was the final game. And so I got to watch that. And that was, you know, just a fantastic game and I would love to have called it, but man, I definitely enjoyed watching it. And it was, that was just a great weekend. It was so much fun. I hated to go home, but I had to.

0: host. They had a room full with a table that they kept replenishing with food every like 3 hours or something.
1: Sure.
0: And if I need something to drink, I get something to drink there.
1: Good.
0: And yeah, it was just a wonderful experience. And you know, who knows? I mean, it could be the last time I do a playoffs because I don't know if they're ever going to be this close again. But I will say that the announcers were like, "Will you come and do this tournament?" In fact, the head announcer of the MRDA / WFTDA Super Weekend is still looking for announcers, and it was pushing us, you know, to come down to Dallas to do that. And it's like, oh, that I would love to, but man, I think that this tournament is the only thing I'm going to be doing in the postseason. But I would love to, if I suddenly,
1: hey, you never know if you don't apply.
0: No, you're right, but it's like if I suddenly say won the lottery, you know, there's a good chance it could happen.
1: Well,
0: but
1: do you play the lottery?
0: I do play.
1: Had that conversation the other day.
0: Yeah, I do play once in a while, but it's like, you know, it's only when it's big money, and I know it's the chances are less. So, but yeah, that was. That was just a great weekend. I really felt, you know, the funny thing is I was having some teeth problems before I went up, and I didn't have anything the whole week I was there. The whole weekend I was there, I had no issues.
1: Well, that's great.
0: Yeah, I had no, you know, I have no issues. Of course.
1: You got to tell me what this comment was or whatever.
0: What's that?
1: You mentioned like the chat. What happened in the chat that upset you?
0: Okay. So that was from this was from the juniors tournament that was in January. And I think I may have mentioned this before. I was talking about, hey, if this game gets done, we can watch the Bills game. Cause it was like a game that should have been done by 4 o'clock and the Bills were playing. Sure. And they said, why don't you just shut up and go watch the Bills game? We don't need to hear you, or something like that. That's the comment.
1: Oh, I mean, yeah, I would have been like, okay, cool, right. Like, all right, I will.
0: It was like, I wasn't going to leave. I was just kind of like,
1: obviously.
0: Yeah.
1: But...
0: yeah. Yeah, so that was the comment. That was back in January. I might have mentioned it before, but...
1: Oh, I thought it was something from this past weekend.
0: No. The only thing from this weekend that I saw that was a comment was people knowing who I was. So that was... I did not look...
1: Oh, so it was good stuff. You weirdo, I thought something got it said this past weekend.
0: No, I did not. But I didn't look at it either. See, I didn't realize it, but I had a free... I could have watched the playoffs with the chat rooms and everything all weekend, but I didn't. Because they sent us an email saying, oh yeah, and if you're working it, you have free access to the videos and everything of all the games. And so I may have seen that, but I might have just put it out of my mind because I don't think I really want to look at, but they'd have to look at the chats on their phones while we were doing the commentary on the game. So it's like, I don't need another distraction. I'm already, you know, two sheets to the wind are now. I mean, my brain's fried already just trying to, you know, say what I'm seeing in front of me. So yeah, I tried not to, but you know, I'm sure there were some nice things in there. I'm never going to go back and look at them either. So coming back, now I'm coming back to the country and I had to go back to work, and then I got the worst toothache like crazy.
1: Right.
0: Coming back, all of a sudden it started bothering me as I was driving back, and I went to work on Monday, but it was just bothering me the whole day. And so I took Tuesday off, and then Wednesday I went to see my dentist and he ripped it out of my mouth. Cause it was like, you know, it's one I've had problems with before. And so it's like, so now it's not in pain anymore. So that's great. You know, but, you only rip so many out before you start looking bizarre. Thank God it was in the back, but, yeah, so that was, and then my mom came home that week after I had my tooth taken out, but my brother ended up going to the hospital and he ended up having bronchitis or something and he was hospitalized and he didn't come home till last Monday.
1: You guys just can't catch a break.
0: Yeah. Yeah. Right? I've been up there way too many times. So I'm kind of shooting forward to last weekend. Last weekend, we had a doubleheader, Rock City Roller Derby at the Dome, the Minette Hall. It was Steel City was coming to town, and Steel City's A's and B's. Their B's are the Blitzburg Bombers. It's their 20th year. We were going to have them on before, and I felt like I dropped the ball big time on that. And I'm sorry.
1: You still can.
0: I'm sorry, yeah. Allie McKill, because I talked to her at the game. I didn't bring up that like we had set them to come on because they were going to come on with a bunch of skaters to talk about their 20th year and everything. We can still do that. That's true. But I felt bad.

0: because it's like it got, you know, just last week with all the things that were going on, I just didn't have time to do a show last week, you know, having my tooth taken out, being, you know, I was sick for a day because I was in such agony from it. And then, you know, and then my mom coming home and stuff like that. So nevertheless, I don't mean to complain about anything. I'm happy.
1: Oh, it's all good, man. You got enough going on. I get it.
0: Yeah. So I am happy and doing fantastic now. Mom's home. My brother's home as well. He's home finally. So, and they're doing great. This has been a big week. I had last Friday is like probably the most intensive day of work for the full year. It's Flag Day where I have to play roadie I have to break down and set up three different sound systems during the day as we go from school to school doing this sing-along program with a K-3 students for like 8 to 11 songs. And so that was, you know, having the week I had last week, and that's how I ended on Friday, was doing that. I was spent when I got out of work on Friday. There was just, I wasn't doing anything. I was like, you know, everything went well with that. So thank God. And then, of course, that Friday was the last day of school for seniors. And so now school ended technically this past Tuesday for or the high school at least did. And I still have another week of school with the K through eighth grade. So, but, I mean, it's been kind of busy, but now it's going to slow down a little bit for summertime, at least a little bit.
1: Right.
0: But this weekend is graduation, and I'm going to be a marshal at the graduation. I got nominated by somebody, and that means nice. I get to wear a gown and a hood, they call them, the things.
1: Sure.
0: And it's on Father's Day, which my daughter's not too thrilled with me because she's been doing the Father's Day breakfast thing for the last couple of years, and I haven't had graduation on Father's Day the last couple of years. But we're going to go, we're going to get together, and my son's going to cook out for us on Sunday night. So I'm looking forward to that. And I got to tell you, now, I'm sorry if this bothers anybody. This is like the worst thing I've ever seen in my life in the last, the year or two, 10 years. Okay, this is a terribly sad story. I'm on my way, and that's nothing that happened to me or anything. I'm on my way last Saturday to going to Rock City to get set up for the games and everything, and I'm coming down one of our major highways, 590 South. I'm just about past Empire Boulevard, and I see a dead duck on the expressway, and I see 14 babies being flattened by cars on the highway, and there's nothing we can do about it. It's like the mother must have like walked the kids out in the middle of the highway and got hit. And it's like they were running in every different direction, and they were just getting run over by cars. And it was just like horrifying.
1: Yeah. Keep that to yourself next time. Yeah. Josh.
0: Sorry.
1: Yeah, that's a bummer, man.
0: Yeah, I know. That is a bummer. And that's on my way to the game. So it's like, oh, God, I just saw the worst thing ever.
1: Yeah.
0: Yeah.
1: No fun.
0: Yeah, I know. That's a bummer. So, but I don't know if I was going to tell that story or not, but it's like, if I'm a jerk there or anything. I might just cut it out in the long run, you know, but
1: it's funny.
0: I've talked an awful lot. So,
1: yeah, man.
0: How about all you? Good. How you been doing the last couple weeks?
1: Good, good. Always busy doing a bunch of stuff. I don't know, in no particular order. In some particular order, I guess. We went to the Spencerport Carnival going back a few weeks. We went and met H&L and Luna. And I have Mike, her husband's name is.
0: Yep.
1: So we met them out. They really love Anderson. It's really cool to see them all interact. It was the first time that Anderson's really been like big enough to do like rides. And he can like hold himself up and he can enjoy some of these like little kitty rides. So he went on a couple of rides. He went on one with Mom, and then he went on a couple of rides with Luna and had a good time. And just really great to see him like being a real human and not just like, you know, a noisy, smelly, sleepy thing that lays there. You know, I will say I am absolutely mourning him being a baby, but yeah, it is very cool to see otherwise. So that was a lot of fun. This past Thursday, we went, Jennifer and myself went and saw Coheed and Cambria for like the 20th time. I don't know. We love those guys. They're always really good. And what's very cool is they played at Riverworks here. So, it's, a smaller venue. You know, I've seen Coheed play some pretty big stuff before. And being able to see them in such a small venue where you can get kind of up close was really, really cool. It's a general admission venue, which is very cool. The last time I saw them, while I did have like a box, you're still pretty far away, even in a box. So, always awesome. Coheed is always so good. Working at the bowling alley, still, of course, working just a ton as a whole. This week has been, speaking of working, I will say this week kind of sucks. All my stuff is breaking. And then last night while I was at work doing a catering event, like I do sometimes, there, ended up being a huge leak in my transmission oil pan or whatever. So, I had to figure that out and get the car to Monroe Muffler. And it is currently in the shop because they couldn't get it worked on today because I just sort of dropped it off on them, blah blah blah. So, my coffee maker also broke this week, so I'm feeling that for sure. One of the most important things in my life is my coffee maker. My phone is old as hell and getting ready to fail pretty much. So, I'm having like a very annoying week when it comes to things like breaking on me or needing to spend money, which is annoying, but a lot of good stuff otherwise. Like I had said, we're having a good time at the bowling alley doing that extra work. This past weekend I got to work the Machine Gun Kelly concert with Wiz Khalifa at Darien Lake. More so of his hip hop than his pop punk type stuff. I'm a fan of Machine Gun Kelly. So it was pretty cool. This was primarily like one of his like rock concerts, so it was him playing guitar and singing and not rapping, stuff like that, but still a reasonably cool show. Always
0: Hey,
1: cool to get to work shows for people that you like.
0: did I see Wiz Khalifa came out and did a couple songs with him?
1: Well, he was the he I think they d at least did one song together because they have a song together called Mind of a Stoner.
0: Yeah.
1: But he also was the he Wiz Khalifa was direct support, so he opened the show too.
0: Very cool.
1: Yeah, dude played for like an hour and a half. It was really unbelievable. I kind of shocking, but and he played like 41 songs. Of course, he's not playing all the whole song, but yeah, unbelievable. That's a ton of songs.
0: Yeah.
1: What else did we do? So we went and met Spencer Brown, one of the offensive linemen for the Buffalo Bills here. He is a very nice guy. There was a free card show in Buffalo, and Spencer Brown specifically is important to us because Anderson's Build-A-Bear that has a Bills jersey on it is called Spencer Brown Bear. And I will tell you why that is. And it's mostly just because the Buffalo Bills do not have very creative names that you can like turn into bear puns or anything like that. So there was really no like really funny or really witty names that I could come up with. I even like tried to like Google stuff and like chat GPT it, like come up with like give me take a look at the Bears roster and then come up with like some really good interesting names, and they were awful. None of them were funny. So we went with Spencer Brown Bear, whatever. So we got to meet Spencer Brown, and we got to tell him that he was ended up being, you know, a relatively important person in our household because of Spencer Brown Bear and so on. And yeah, we got a great picture. He signed a football. I've got a couple of current Bills players autographs on a football that I got in a nice case. So that's pretty cool. I don't know, man. Other than that, it's honestly been kind of business as usual, just working a lot as always. I will say I'm very excited. I recently got tickets for Sarah Bareilles, who I'm a big fan of, who has had some amazing amazing albums. She wrote Waitress the musical, starred in it. She actually just wrote another musical recently that's coming out. Phenomenal. I'm gonna say it's funny to me to talk about seeing Coheed and Cambria and then getting tickets for Sarah Bareilles on the same show, but that is very much who I am as a music fan, you know. So I'm really excited for those tickets. It's in Philly, but I've only seen her one other time, and it was amazing then. So I'm just really excited for it.
0: That's a show you and I were both at that I did not know
1: Oh, the
0: you.
1: fray. Yeah, we like partied in like the VIP thing. Yeah, I got all hammered that night. I think I did a bunch of cocaine that night too.
0: Oh my goodness.
1: But this is going back quite a while. So yeah, it was relatively memorable.
0: I was
1: So.
0: hanging out with a politician and Pete Kennedy drinking free beer at the bar and watching. I
1: Nice.
0: think there was football on. I shouldn't say football. Uh-oh, I don't want anyone to get mad at me, but there was football on the TV behind us, so we
1: Well, why don't you just go watch football then, Cash?
0: okay.
1: But yeah, I don't know. Other than that, just preparing for our bout coming up here next weekend in Pittsburgh. So I'm looking forward to it. It's been a little while since we've played our friends in Pittsburgh. We had some great battles with them in the past. We had a really strong rivalry going for a while. Not so much now with the size league that they are. You know, they do a lot of
0: Seems like
1: higher
0: we're
1: level
0: partnered
1: tournaments
0: up.
1: that we're not necessarily involved in. So it'll be good to get after it and play them again. We are going to play their B team, the Zombies. So that'll be it should be a good game. I'm excited to see how it turns out. There's a scrimmage after that some of us have signed up for and are participating in as well. So that'll be cool to get to play with a lot of our friends and a lot of people who have been on the show. But yeah, right as far as that goes, that's like rounding out our sanctioned games for the year. So unless something changes relatively soon, I think that might be it for sanctioned games for the year for us. So we'll see what happens. But yeah, I'm excited. It's been a little while. So we're going to go down there and we'll spend the night on next Saturday. And then we'll stay through Sunday and maybe check out the zoo or go to the children's museum or something.
0: Is Rad playing with them?
1: Yeah, he should be playing.
0: Get to
1: So
0: play
1: we'll
0: against
1: see if that
0: Rad
1: goes.
0: there.
1: Yeah, it'll be fun. I mean, Red's a very good derby player, so it'll be fun and annoying to play against him. So
0: He's like family, right?
1: yeah, sort of.
0: So it's like, yeah, well, that's cool. That's awesome. It's like,
1: yeah.
0: that's that. And then, July 4th is coming in no time,
1: Dude, it is right around the corner. I'm gonna say I'm turning 40 next month, and I'm having like decision paralysis. I really want to I don't know what I want to do to celebrate, and then I also still don't know if I'm like going to Summer Affair or what. I'm signed up for Summer Affair, but I don't know if I'm going or not. To be fair, I'm not sure if Summer Affair knows if it's going on or not. So we'll see how that shakes out. I don't know anything, but you know they've certainly had some setbacks with personnel, internally and externally. So we'll see how things shake out. But
0: It's a
1: yeah,
0: little
1: I
0: bit.
1: am very indecisive. I'm having decision paralysis, Cash. I'm not gonna
0: I
1: lie.
0: was gonna say, it's interesting. Summer Fair, usually they have like the great social media building up to the event and everything, and it hasn't been quite up to par this past year.
1: Yeah, so it's just like I said, sort of like a personnel issue for them. You know, they're sort of going through it right now, and this is, you know, all my love to my friends in Cleveland, but they are they are going through it. So I'm thinking of them. I love those guys. I know it's not easy. I know, you know, they're experiencing a lot of the same stuff that we deal with up here in Rochester. So yeah, fingers crossed that they're doing all right. I want Summer Affair to succeed. I just don't know if I'm going to be there this year or not. So
0: Gotcha,
1: we'll see how
0: gotcha.
1: it shakes out. But I don't know. I think we've probably done enough talking. We can slip in an
0: I
1: interview
0: do have
1: or
0: some
1: some song.
0: scores. I do have some
1: Yeah, why
0: score.
1: don't we hit some scores before we get out of here?
0: Let me go to my scores. So
1: Yeah,
0: this is
1: sounds great.
0: we have so interest check this out. This is from last weekend. This is the closest bouts. There was a branch of the WFTD playoffs going on last weekend, and some of these games are in there, including this first one, which was a 1-point game with Paris scoring 143 over Crime City 142.
1: And wow.
0: Crime City is hosting the WFTDA championships this year. Yeah. So I don't think, I think that they made the cut too in the playoffs, but that's crazy. A 1-point game. And then we have a Minnesota losing to Naptown 147-146. 1-point game, another heart stopper. We had Loam beating.
1: Are you getting arrested real quick? I've seen like red and blue lights flash up on your face a couple of times now.
0: Yeah.
1: Are you watching Cops or something?
0: No, I'm watching. I have TNA on, and there's like flashing lights as someone's coming out.
1: Oh, okay.
0: So I try to keep a bright TV because it's like dark out right now.
1: You're great. It's just specifically like I've seen red and blue lights a couple of times, and it looks like the cops are outside your house ready to burst on the door or something.
0: I didn't do it. I swear I didn't do it. So we got, like I said, Loam beating Stockholm 165-161, and then London beating Loam 145-137, and we had Hard Knocks 151 over Gainesville 137, Gem City beating Akron 126-111, and biggest upsets, we had Atlanta's Rumblebees losing to River Rats 211-135. We had Minnesota beating Madison 166-121. And I believe Toulouse women's won the WFTDA divisional playoff there last weekend. And they beat Rainey 149-119. And then Toulouse beat Paris 168-140. We had Liverpool, and these were all upsets, Liverpool over Wiltshire 142-90. And then I mentioned the Naptown already. This weekend, we've got a bunch of games. We have a VCRD Venom at Cincinnati this weekend. Salt City at Bay State Brawlers, our friends from Salt City. By the way, when I was up there, I saw my friends from Salt City when we were watching the games together. I was watching it with Slay West, I saw in came up for the last day of champs or divisional playoffs up in
1: Slay's been on the show with a million years ago.
0: I know
1: Slay was on the show.
0: My brain's fried, but Slay was telling me about all the games coming up, including against Bay State Brawlers on the 20th. We've got Dust City Rollers at Regensburg, Gorge at Mount Rocky Mountain, as well as the DRD Standbys too are playing Gorge. And then those are all pretty much the games to watch. We had one men's score from last week, and that would be a Whirl beating the Brummies 346-85. And this weekend, Yalhalla is playing the Rangers, and the Rangers are picked to be Yalhalla. I saw that our friend Guillotine Grace is retiring. Did you see?
1: Yeah, you know, I think they've had enough injuries, I believe, so she's going to hang it up. But I believe what this weekend is IHOD, the International House of Derby in St. Louis.
0: That's right. That's right. And that, there's a lot of mix-up teams in there. I saw the schedules and everything. There's
1: B teams, not mix-up.
0: Oh, is it B teams? Okay.
1: Those are B teams. Yeah.
0: Oh, okay. That's what it was. So yeah, there's a lot of games.
1: Yeah, there's plenty of A teams and B teams. I think each team basically is bringing a B team, and then I know the Guardians are involved as well. So
0: I did see the Guardians were going down there. So, our friends down there in St. Louis, I miss those guys. I haven't seen those guys. Awesome. Yeah, I haven't seen them in forever, anybody. So, the IHOD Invitational. I love some of the
1: social media.
0: Yeah, the social media with the teams, the pictures for each of the teams.
1: They've been doing a lot of really good stuff.
0: Yeah, the Beekeepers
1: Shout
0: are playing.
1: To the Gatekeepers and their social media.
0: Yeah, there's some great games, man. The Rebels versus Yalhalla, Gatekeepers and Wrecking Balls.
1: We get a replay of Gatekeepers and Concussion.
0: Yeah, that's going to be some fantastic stuff going on.
1: I was going to say, this is like the rubber match, basically. We had Concussion winning at Champs. Then we had the Gatekeepers beating them earlier this year at a different event that I'm forgetting, you know. So this is like the rubber match.
0: And I believe they are streaming all the games too. So
1: should be, yeah, go follow St. Louis Gatekeepers on all your social media.
0: Yeah, it's on their YouTube, the St. Louis Gatekeepers Media. That if you go to their YouTube, all these games will be on there. I want to see the Rangers, you know, Gatekeepers versus Yahala as well. So Yahala is not quite the same team they were last year, I think, but they are nothing to bat an eye at.
1: For sure.
0: Yeah, and then you got concussion at Yalhalla. You got the Beekeepers and Brawlhalla. So
1: a great weekend for the MRDA. Definitely check it out.
0: They've got definitely a great schedule. So that's all I have for news, at least. And I'm sure there's more. Oh, so,
1: but, I'm sure. Yeah. Go. Google's free, MFers. Go Google it.
0: Yeah.
1: Figure it out. We're gonna go ahead and get out of here. You might hear a song or two, or maybe a clip of an interview. Who knows? But we'll see you soon. We love you guys. We're going to get out of here. 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

0: 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Turns out the city with the second highest rate of insomnia in the world is Liverpool in England. 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I don't know. But guess who's on top of the list? Right here in Rochester, New York. 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
2: Well, whoa, that is loud. 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Bix is not here this week. 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And excuse me. And here is Crystal Clear, by the way, no matter where you are in the world. So just a quick start here. Dave, you want to say hello and introduce yourself?
3: Sure. Thank you for having me.
2: Yep. Lean into that mic.
3: And so I'm a longtime resident of Rochester, and currently I'm describe myself as a mental health advocate. I've been career has been in video production for over the past 37 years. I started at WXXI and then went freelanced, and I've worked